0: Chambers report. It's seen as a deeper dive into the Labor Department's job numbers. We'll get the latest numbers from payroll processor ADP on Wednesday. This one, however, only measures hiring at private employers. Look for weekly jobless claims on Thursday, which experts consider a proxy for layoffs, and then the government report on Friday. Daria Albinger, WOR News.
1: If you're listening to this right now, it means it's pretty likely that you, like me, we were not invited to this year's Met Gala again. It's underway right now.
2: The Metropolitan Museum of Art is rolling out the red carpet for celebrities, with the dress code for this evening being fashion is art and the theme costume art. Organizer Nicole Phelps says they're ready to go.
3: There have been many, many preparation meetings where we share our lineups and the sort of plan and how we're going to get it all done. So far, so good.
2: The Met Gala is being co-chaired by Beyonce. Also, Venus Williams and Nicole Kidman on hand. Vogue magazine says this year's dress code encourages attendees to consider the many ways that designers use the body as their blank canvas. I'm Scott Pringle, WOR News.
1: Maybe I'll see you all there next year. 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
1: In sports, the Mets have won 3 of 4. They win in Colorado 4-2. Rookie Carson Benge with a Met homer. Series scheduled to continue tomorrow night. That game may be snowed out. Longtime Yankees play-by-play man John Sterling is dead. Sterling called more than 5,500 Yankee games between 1989 and 2024. John Sterling was 87 years old.
6: Here's your WOR Weather Channel forecast. We'll see a mild to warm start to the week and then cooler with mid to late week rain. Might see up to an inch of rain potentially between Wednesday and the end of the week once we start getting some rain. A mainly clear sky tonight, low 58. Enjoy Tuesday. Looks beautiful for lunch outside. Sunshine, breezy south winds, a high of 81. Could be a few gusts up to 25 miles an hour. Some scattered rains begin to arrive after 2 p.m. Wednesday, a high near 70. I'm meteorologist Mark Thibodeau from the Weather Channel on 710 WOR.
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It is the Jesse Kelly Show, reminding you you can email the show your love, your hate, your death threats, jesse@jessekellyshow.com. Of course, hour two tomorrow will be hit. More history. We'll continue our little tale. For now, let's do some of these emails. I thought this one was really precious and it was long, but I'm going to read the whole freaking thing because I thought it was awesome. The subject of this one is God and goodbyes. Jesse, yesterday I listened to Friday's show when you recounted the day before your father passed, and I immediately thought of my stepson, who passed away at the age of 27. At the time of his death, he was living on the streets in an area about 30 minutes from where my wife and I lived. He lived on the streets for several years, and we did not have a reliable way to contact him. The last couple years, we would only hear from him when he had access to a phone, which wasn't very often. My wife was left with driving around the area in hope of spotting him. I don't recall a single instance when she was able to find him, and this was always very difficult for her. My goodness, yeah, it would be. My wife was in the city near the area where she knew he was, and as she had done countless times before, she did a quick search for him. On this day, she actually found him and spent approximately 4 hours with him before returning home. The very next day, we learned he had been struck by a train and killed. I told my wife about your last day with your father. We both cried, in part because of the loss of her son, but also because we see that as proof of God's love for us. We miss him, and I know you miss your father, but God is good all the time, brother. Apologies for the long email. Really wanted you to know what you said blessed me and my wife. Isn't that awesome? That's really cool. That's really cool. And blessings to you and your wife. That's tough. That's tough. Life sucks sometimes. Jesse. Oh, this guy says, hey, daddy. Oh, he's mad at me about something. So when we get through the midterms and don't lose power, will you admit you are wrong? Tired of your dooming. Sure. Are you gonna? I bet you won't. I bet. Hey, Chris, you know what? I want you to save this email. No, I do. I want you to save this email because if things continue to go the way I think they're gonna go, I want to know if we hear from this guy. That's what I want to know. Oh, I'm going to reach out. No, we are going to reach out. If I don't hear from him the day after, I want you sending an email every day. I want to hear from him. You see, what you want is mommy radio. You want me to tell you everything's great. Everything's not great. Everything electorally, as of this moment, points to a disaster. I'm not saying a disaster is inevitable, but right now we are in some trouble. You want me to tell you everything's great. I can't do that. I'm not your mom. All right. Mommy, you'll pick you up, powder your butt. I'm not your mom. Menu Whisperer. We are traveling and we came across Buc-ee's. 2 days ago, I saw your post on X about the Texas cheesesteak burrito. Incredible. Thank you for that info. Listen. You've never had it, Chris? Are you kidding me? Oh, Chris, all right. So here in Texas, there is a gas station chain called Buc-ee's. I know every state has its own kind of big gas station chain. And I like them all. You know, I've been to all of them. The Sheetz, the Quick Trip, I love them. I'm a gas station man. What I'm about to say, believe me, is not me being a Texas resident now, an ugly Texan, and it is not supposed to be taken as an insult to you and whatever gas station chain you happen to love. Wawa, all of them. I like them all. There is nothing like a Buc-ee's. Nothing.

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2: It's 65 degrees at 8:30. I'm Andrew Whitman. A beaver attack in North Jersey. The victim, an 8-year-old boy, bitten in the thigh. State of emergency continuing in Belleville, New Jersey. That's in Essex County. After a massive warehouse fire this weekend that quickly consumed other structures. PATH trains got more expensive to ride this morning. Fares went up a quarter a ride. Port Authority looking to upgrade the aging system. The city expanding its neighborhood internet program for low-income New Yorkers. This year's Met Gala underway. The dress code, fashion is art. Checking your WOR Weather Channel forecast. Tonight, mainly clear skies, low 58. Tomorrow looks gorgeous. Sunny and breezy, high 81. Rainy Wednesday and maybe the rest of the week. Next news at 9, bulletins at once here on 710 WOR.
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5: It's 65 degrees at 9 o'clock. Good evening, I'm Andrew Whitman. Three dead, five others critical after a large fire in Upper Manhattan.
6: This fire broke out at a six-story building on Dyckman Avenue in Inwood around 12:30 in the morning and quickly tore through eight apartments. Firefighters able to make some rescues from the fire escapes but could not save three people who perished. A number of others taken to the hospital and some in critical condition. This person lives in the building.
7: There's been plenty of fires. They have a lot of issues in the building, gas leakage.
6: Fire Commissioner Lillian Bonsignor says many residents left their apartment doors open, allowing the fire to spread. I'm Scott Pringle, WOR News.
5: State of emergency continuing in Belleville, New Jersey after a massive warehouse fire this weekend.
8: Officials say the fire that went to 12 alarms broke out late Sunday afternoon at a mattress factory on Cortland Street with strong winds causing flames to spread, leaving two nearby homes, three warehouses destroyed, impacting businesses like the one owned by Joe Velasco.
9: Everything was gone. Printer machines, we had all the equipment. My pickup truck, all my tools, hardware, everything is gone.
8: At least two firefighters treated for smoke inhalation. Schools closed much of the town without power, including the police station. The official cause of the fire under investigation. Jennifer Bolsoni, WOR News.
5: Beaver attack in North Jersey.
10: Police in Mahwah say the youngster was fishing at Lake Henry in Continental Soldiers Park Sunday evening when the enormous rodent sprang from the water and charged at him. The boy was initially able to run away but tripped, and the beaver bit him on the thigh. An adult then intervened, kicking and striking the beaver until it finally retreated into the water. It had reportedly attacked other parkgoers that day. Animal control officers captured the beaver, saying it appeared to be sick. Beavers can carry rabies, which is deadly if left untreated. The child was rushed to Good Samaritan Hospital for treatment. Liz Warner, WOR News.
5: Rudy Giuliani hospitalized with pneumonia.
11: Giuliani was rushed to a South Florida hospital on Sunday with a severe respiratory issue requiring a ventilator. His spokesman, Ted Goodman, says the 81-year-old is now breathing on his own and is being monitored as a precautionary measure. Goodman also says Giuliani was diagnosed with restrictive airway disease following his exposure to toxins at ground zero after the 9/11 terror attacks on America, adding complications to any respiratory issue. Sarah Lee Kessler, WOR News.
5: None of that nightmare fuel for flyers and drivers yesterday at Newark Airport. A plane coming in for a landing hit a light pole, then a tractor trailer on the turnpike.
12: A United Airlines flight from Italy clipped a light pole and a tractor trailer traveling on the New Jersey Turnpike near Elizabeth as the flight tried to land. The flight ended up landing safely. None of the 231 souls aboard were hurt. Dashcam video from inside the tractor trailer shows the unsuspecting driver just singing along when suddenly... That driver suffered minor injuries. The company that owns the trailer says it appears the landing gear of the plane clipped the top of the trailer. An investigation is now underway by the FAA and the NTSB. Jonathan O'Halloran, WOR News.
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4: Now,
5: in sports, the Mets have won 3 of 4. They win in Colorado 4-2. Rookie Carson Benj with a Met homer. Series scheduled to continue tomorrow night. That game may be snowed out. Longtime Yankees play-by-play man John Sterling has died. Sterling called more than 5,500 Yankee games between 1989 and 2024. John Sterling was 87 years old.
13: Here's your WOR Weather Channel forecast. We'll see a mild to warm start to the week and then cooler with mid to late week rain. Might see up to an inch of rain potentially between Wednesday and the end of the week once we start getting some rain. A mainly clear sky tonight, low 58. Enjoy Tuesday. Looks beautiful for lunch outside. Sunshine, breezy south winds, a high of 81. Could be a few gusts up to 25 miles an hour. Some scattered rains begin to arrive after 2 p.m. Wednesday, a high near 70. I'm meteorologist Mark Thibodeau from the Weather Channel on 710 WOR.
5: 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I'm Andrew Whitman on 710 WOR.

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1: Oh, girl, the strait is open, but Spirit Airlines is closed. Big Monday episode of Fox Across America. Donald Trump trying to boost the bottom line of oil companies and world markets writ large by having our military get ships through the Strait of Hormuz. It comes at the same time that Democrats, who blocked the merger between JetBlue and Spirit Airlines, has left 14,000 Spirit employees looking for a job and millions of would-be flyers looking for a new way to learn karate. I mean, let's be honest. Spirit, just as famous for the fisticuffs as it was for the on-time arrivals, should one occur. But we'll discuss all of it on a very busy Monday episode of Fox Across America. 888-788-9910 is the phone number. And it's a phone number to call whether you agree or disagree. I am not an activist. I am a talk show host. I am a conservative. But I'm not doing a conservative talk show. I am doing an American talk show. You're all welcome. Be a Republican, be a Democrat, be a Libertarian, be an Independent. You could be a member of the Whig Party, like Maxine Waters. Nobody cares. Just don't be a happy Monday. And I got to tell you, the champ is in good spirits. We were in Des Moines, Iowa at Hoyt Sherman Place. If you showed up to that, thank you. If you watched Fox News Saturday night this weekend, hot damn, that was an all-timer. We had a really juicy news cycle. We had the RZA from the Wu-Tang Clan on the show. That's a big damn deal. And we got to show you some of the exclusive footage from the White House Correspondents' Dinner that never did get to air because some dirtbag decided to shoot up the dinner.
2: What the hell is the world coming to?
1: I don't know, but the dirtbag is in court today. The alleged gunman from the White House Correspondents' Dinner is making an appearance in court today, and we will monitor that situation and bring you updates as we get them. One thing that did succeed in its quest to assassinate something was the blockade of the Spirit Airlines JetBlue merger. And I want to start here for a very simple reason. Anyone listening to the show understands that all I cover are things that affect people. I don't throw a lot of energy behind superficial stuff. Meaning it's, you know, Trump criticized a TV host. I don't, you know, I'm a comedian. I'm not doing hours on Jimmy Kimmel because I don't think Trump should fire. I don't think they should cancel Jimmy Kimmel. I think the punishment for being Jimmy Kimmel is being Jimmy Kimmel. I mean, in all honesty, you've got to go on TV night in and night out with a dwindling audience. And nobody in the comedy industry respects you or takes you seriously because you are an activist masquerading as a comedian.
3: I agree with that.
1: But again, what Jimmy Kimmel does doesn't really affect you. Doesn't make your streets safer. Doesn't make your schools better. Doesn't make your bank account bigger. I like to focus on things that directly impact you because when I was a cab driver, a lot of things happening at the government level were directly impacting me. Okay, and as I sit here right now as a radio host, all of my thoughts are always trained on the previous life version of me, the guy who was a little skinnier, a lot broker, but really trying to make it work at an adverse time in our country. Barack Obama happened to be the president for most of the time I spent driving a cab.
3: I don't see you doing any better in the booty department. Right,
1: but that's neither here nor there. Let's talk about Spirit for a real simple reason. Okay, this was an entirely avoidable catastrophe, not just for flyers of a discount airline that, oh, by the way, did kind of charge you for everything. It was the cheapest fare you'd ever purchase. But then during the pre-flight announcements, they'd be like, in the event of a change in cabin pressure, swipe your MasterCard or Visa, pull down on the oxygen mask. That whole thing. Your seat cushion can be used as a flotation device for a one-time fee of $49.99. It always felt that way on Spirit. There was always an upcharge. There was always some type of hostility. And yes, it was the golden age of fist fights, viral fist fights on the internet. That being said, for a lot of travelers, Spirit Airlines was their only affordable option. And they were going to a lot of cities and a lot of routes other airlines weren't necessarily going to. And they served a purpose for as many jokes as we told about them. But as Spirit goes under and people do lose a bit of their travel option, okay, the other thing to be mindful of are the 14,000 employees who lose their jobs. And I bring this up because if you remember, if you just go back 2 years, JetBlue had made a motion to merge and acquire with Spirit Airlines. They did it at a time, 2022. Joe Biden was the president in 2022.
4: I don't remember that ever happening.
1: But it did. Okay, and in 2022, not only did the Biden administration block the Spirit merger, but they went on TV and celebrated the fact that they blocked the Spirit merger.
5: They don't know what the f*** they're doing. Do you understand that?
1: And they said it. Why? And I'm going to read you some of their tweets, and I'm going to play you some of their sound. Okay? They said it because, well, if these guys merge, that'll give them an unfair monopoly in the airline industry. I mean, come on, man. That's bananas. Spirit Airlines merging with JetBlue would have given them 9% of all commercial air travel. 9%. Do you understand that we're living in an America where four airlines control 80% of the flights in the world? So, meaning on average, they control 25% apiece when you get into the Deltas and the American Airlines of the world. They control 80% of the flights taken in the world. And the Democrats are like, hell no. We can't have Spirit Airlines and JetBlue getting 9%. That's an average of 4.5 apiece. Okay, Nancy Pelosi tweeted, Elizabeth Warren, okay, tweeted that this could not happen, that this was bad for America because it would give us fewer choices and higher prices for you. Okay, well, now guess what you're going to get? Even fewer choices and even higher prices. Okay, Nancy Pelosi also released a soundbite on this. I'll play it for you. Hi-ya, hi-ya, hi-ya, hi-ya, hi-ya, hi-ya, hi-ya. But the point is, okay, this was Elizabeth Warren, okay, tweeting. This is back when the merger was happening. I've warned for months that a JetBlue Spirit Airlines merger would have led to fewer flights and higher fares. The Justice Department and the DOT were right to stand up for consumers and fight against runaway airline consolidation. This is a Biden win for flyers. Okay, it was a $3.8 billion merger. The Biden DOT and the Biden DOJ blocked the merger, saying it would be unfair to the little guy. So now the little guy just lost 14,000 jobs, not to mention a whole hell of a whole lot of affordable flights via Spirit Airlines. Okay, and they did this in the name of economic populism. We're the Democrats. We're looking out for the little guy. Do you understand the only Democrat priority is to keep the little guy the little guy? If you get ahead, what do you need the government for? What do you need socialism for? The answer is you don't. Socialism and the people peddling big government intervention in every problem your life faces are trying to put you on a hamster wheel. You just keep your paws moving and you'll keep running in the same circle forever. You'll never get off, but don't worry. The government will be there to subsidize the tight spots. And your dependency allows them to monopolize your vote. Hey, I'm in this predicament where we're having kids and we're going to make a lot more money if my husband and I are separated than we are if we stay together. He's going to get an entitlement payment. I'm going to get an entitlement payment. We're going to get a government subsidy. Yeah, the kids are going to grow up in a more fractured house. They're not going to have two parental parents in the home. Okay, but it's okay because the government's given us some money and we'll be able to stay guaranteed poor for as long as we're on this stipend. And they want that. Okay, because that guarantees them that every single election cycle, you show up to vote. You're not voting for them. You're voting for what you think is you. Hey, I just need to keep this low check coming in from the government. So I got to vote for the people who gave it to me. Because if the other guys get in, they might send me to work. They might lower my taxes and put more money in my pocket or maybe incentivize a company to hire me. The point is, this was done in the name of helping people. But it screwed people other than the Democrats. They like out-of-work people. That's more government entitlement. Hey, go claim unemployment. The government will get it. And you know what? We'll be able to go out and do what? Count on you for a vote. Okay, let me give you a sense of just how stupid these people are really quick. Over the weekend, if you're listening on KRMG down in Tulsa, Oklahoma, hey, girl. Okay, Pete Buttigieg went pretty viral for suggesting we abolish the Electoral College. I want you to hear this clip, and I'm going to follow it up with a Pete Buttigieg clip related to Spirit Airlines. But let's start here, clip one.
6: But one thing that would make a huge difference is if we selected our president by letting the person who got the most votes actually take the office instead of the National Electoral College. It would be a really good idea.
1: All right. So let me jump in there. Let me just jump in there. So that's Pete Buttigieg and a room full of people applauding because they said one thing we should do is let the person who got the most votes become the president. Get rid of the Electoral College. Okay, the reason that clip has gone viral is because if we let the person who got the most votes win the presidency, do you know who would have won the presidency? The same guy who did. Donald Trump won the Electoral College. He won the popular vote. But Pete Buttigieg and a room full of people whose emotions are their facts just cheered as if changing the rules would have denied Trump the presidency.
7: I'm surrounded by idiots.
1: But when you campaign on empty platitudes, you cater to people who respond to them. Which is why when they were talking about getting rid of Spirit Airlines in the name of looking out for the little guy, a lot of people thought that was good. Here is Pete Buttigieg, March of 2023, bragging about how he, as the transportation secretary, was going to block the Spirit Airlines merger with JetBlue. You know, the one that would have kept him in business. Clip 16.
6: Our department, the Department of Transportation, has generally not gotten involved in these merger cases, but that's changing today. It is so important to make sure that passengers have choices, that they have access to low fares, that they have access to competition. And yet we've seen less and less and less of that competition over the years. We are taking a step that, again, is unusual in terms of recent years, but we think is the right thing to do, supporting the DOJ's lawsuit and independently using our own authorities, which are a little bit different from the DOJ, starting our own investigation and taking other actions.
1: Okay, so that's Pete Buttigieg, the guy who thought abolishing the Electoral College would cost Donald Trump the White House.
8: Wrong.
1: But that's him in 2023 saying we've got to block the Spirit Airlines merger because we're looking out for the little guy. They need more competition. They need lower fares. Well, blocking the Spirit Airlines merger with JetBlue killed the airline. And any idiot who gets on your TV set today and goes, well, the gas prices under Trump, you know, the Iran war, that was the death knell because it drove up fuel costs. You can tell me it drove up fuel costs. I'll accept that. Okay. But you're conveniently omitting the fact that back in 2023, when they tried to do this merger, gas was $1.25 a gallon under Joe Biden higher than it is right now. Now,
9: I think he's got a point.
1: Yeah, the point is the same one we made off the top of the show. Spirit Airlines is out of business today because JetBlue's attempt to merge with it would have resulted in them having 9% of the commercial air travel under one umbrella. Instead, they're gone, and the other four big carriers hold on to 80% of the whole entire market. Okay, they did this in the name of economic populism, looking out for the little guy. The problem there is anytime the government shows up to help the little guy, might work out well for the government, but the little guy gets screwed every single time.
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0: There it is, Fox Across America with Jimmy Failla. I'm going to throw you a quick clip here from Scott Bessent. He is, of course, your Treasury Secretary. He was on Sunday Morning Futures yesterday responding to news of the Spirit Airlines shutdown. And here he is explaining the oversized role the Biden government played in this issue. Clip 18.
1: This is just more of the mess we inherited from the Biden administration. In September 2022, Elizabeth Warren, who loves to write letters, sent a letter to the Justice Department, to the Labor, to the Transport Department, saying that they should oppose the merger with Spirit Airlines. JetBlue wanted to buy them for $3.8 billion. It would have given them much more resiliency. And she and the Transportation Secretary Pete Buttigieg was probably the worst Transportation Secretary in history when he came to the office. They also were against the merger. And if JetBlue had merged with Spirit, we would have all these jobs that were lost yesterday.
0: And this is where the Democrats don't understand economics. They're economically illiterate. They think JetBlue was acquiring an ultra low cost carrier. And that's a bad thing because Elizabeth Warren tweeted at the time in the very month he just quoted, September 2022, a JetBlue Spirit Airlines merger would lead to fewer flights and higher fares. The Justice Department, the Department of Transportation, our right to stand up for consumers and fight against runaway airline consolidation. This is a Biden win for flyers.
2: That is a fact check false.
0: That was the tweet. And you know what she tweeted Saturday after they went out of business? The big four airlines, America, Delta, Southwest, United. They control 75% of the U.S. market. Fewer choices equals higher prices for you. With no acknowledgement of the fact that she's the reason that you have fewer choices.
3: Bingo.
0: They're economically illiterate. What you need to understand about the laws of supply and demand and free markets, which is something the Democrats just don't favor. Again, they love big government because the more people that rely on big government, the more money it allows them to spend. I don't doubt there's some, you know, motivation to maybe taking some of that NGO money and siphoning it in other places. You know, there's a lot of

0: option, an airline buying them to preserve that basic option is the only way it's going to be profitable for them. It's a specific set of people who can spend a specific set of money.
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3: It's 64 degrees at 9:30. I'm Andrew Whitman. Fire at a Broadway theater. 3-alarm blaze at the Eugene O'Neill this morning, forcing the Book of Mormon to shut down for a few days and perhaps for a lot longer. 3 dead, 5 others critical after a large fire in Upper Manhattan. Former mayor-turned-Trump attorney Rudy Giuliani hospitalized in Florida with pneumonia, listed as critical but stable. Longtime Yankees radio play-by-play man John Sterling is dead. Sterling called more than 5,500 Yankee games between 1989 and 2024. John Sterling was 87 years old. Checking your WOR Weather Channel forecast, tonight mainly clear skies, low 58. Tomorrow looks beautiful, sunny and breezy, high 81. Rainy Wednesday and maybe the rest of the week. Next news at 10, bulletins at once here on 710 WOR.
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0: There it is, back in action. A big Monday episode of Fox Across America. Some of my all-time favorites are coming by. Chandley Painter. And we're also going to be joined by the great Brandon Tierney. Now, if you're not familiar with Brandon at the national level, he's a bit of a New York sports talk legend. And the reason we're having him on is John Sterling, longtime Yankee announcer, died today at the age of 87. He was one of the most theatrical voices we've ever had in the booth. He was very iconic here in New York, but his work touched on so many other mediums during his time. I mean, literally, this guy got his start in sports talk, I believe at the Roman Coliseum. Like, he's, guy was on the air like 65 plus years. And it's impossible that you have not crossed paths with his work, whether it was on the TV side or the radio side at some point in your life. And you wouldn't be a New York radio broadcaster as I am without a reverence for John Sterling and the impact he made on the audio fabric of this great country. So we'll talk about that a little bit later on today in something that'll be a bit of a political off-ramp, because that's what we try to do every day on this show anyway. I always say when I get on the air, it feels like the whole country's on the verge of snapping.
1: I'm as mad as hell, and I'm not going to take this anymore.
0: Well, the events of the past weekend didn't do a lot to calm things down. The Trump man trying to get the Strait of Hormuz open, guaranteeing a military escort so ships can get through. But it sounds like, at a bare minimum, the UAE fired at least three rockets. There's a back and forth. It says the U.S. eliminated six Iranian small boats that were attempting to interfere with commercial shipping lanes. So Iran was like, wow, Trump says he's opening up the strait, but we're still going to go out there and harass people. Well, the next thing you know, they got a, as I always say on my TV show, Fox News Saturday Night, anytime Trump blows up a boat, he is celebrating Cinco de Mayo. Okay, the other sinking coming courtesy of Spirit Airlines. I just want to play one more clip and we'll move on. Here is Merrick Garland, who was probably one of the most corrupt, AGs we've ever had. You know, Pam Bondi was incompetent, and she was dumb. Pam Bondi was an influencer with a side hustle in the DOJ. And because so many people in Trump's cabinet were podcasters before they got into government, they overpromised on the Epstein stuff when they were out of power. Hey, when we get into power, we'll release everything on Epstein. You're not going to believe what we're able to tell you. Okay, and she actually brought influencers to the White House and handed them white binders that said Epstein Files Phase 1, only to get on TV 10 days later and go, why are you guys even talking about the Epstein Files? Okay, we're done with this thing. We're moving on.
2: That is totally absurd.
0: But with a straight face, she did that. She handed out Epstein Files Phase 1, which if you call something Phase 1, you have implied that there's going to be, a phase two.
3: Bingo, man, bingo.
0: And then she got on TV and was like, actually, this is something that's been overhyped by the Democrats. We were never interested in this Epstein stuff. He's a pedophile. It's disgusting. And I'm just going to move on.
4: That is absolutely the most ridiculous excuse I have ever heard in my entire career as a disciplinarian.
0: I'll say. So ultimately, she looked like a bit of a clown. And her last straw was when she testified before Congress and said, the Dow is at 50,000. Why are we even talking about this? As if the attorney general should be prioritizing prosecution based on what's happening in the stock market. It made her look more like a political operative than an actual justice-oriented person. So lo and behold, Pam Bondi walked that plank.
5: Get her out. Get her out of here.
0: So I'm being upfront with you. I'm criticizing a Republican. So you understand that if I'm going after somebody like Merrick Garland, it's not because I just have an axe to grind with the Democrat Party. Believe me, I'm madder at Republicans right now. The Democrats have been idiots for the better part of the last 10 years. It's kind of baked into my cake. But the Republicans rode into Washington with the presidency, the Senate, and the House, promising all types of fancy legislation to get behind Trump's agenda. Again, did they do that?
6: Not even close.
0: 84% of Americans want voter ID. The Republicans have the Senate, the House, and the presidency, and they're nowhere near passing voter ID.
7: That's just how white folks will do you.
0: And you think about that going into the midterms. Trump's going to do a lot of things by executive order. He's going to have to. But those things can be undone the next time a Democrat wins the White House, which means there's no guarantee that they're going to stick around. So believe me, I think the Republican Party, like as a whole, they might not be as psychotic as the Democrats. They might not be telling you men can get pregnant, but they've been about as useful as a male pregnancy. That being said, what Merrick Garland did in criminally targeting the JetBlue Spirit Airlines merger, he decided, well, it was a violation of the Clayton Act, Section 7, $3.8 billion merger. Guys, what JetBlue was trying to do, just so you understand, is buy Spirit Airlines, an ultra-low-cost carrier, and operate them for a profit. Now, if the people flying Spirit Airlines, in most cases, are doing so on a budget that's stretched pretty thin, they're not going to have the extra money if JetBlue jacks up the rates, meaning JetBlue would be buying Spirit Airlines and losing a great deal of money on the deal if they didn't, in fact, keep the prices low. That's what they were trying to do. But here's Merrick Garland saying this is bad for consumers. They're all going to get screwed. Clip 17.
6: Our complaint alleges that JetBlue's proposed $3.8 billion acquisition of Spirit violates Section 7 of the Clayton Act. We allege that if allowed to proceed, this merger will limit choices and drive up ticket prices for passengers across the country. And we further allege that the impact of this merger will be particularly harmful for travelers who rely on what are known as ultra-low-cost carriers in order to fly. Those include working and middle-class Americans who travel for personal as opposed to business reasons and who must pay their own way. By acquiring Spirit, JetBlue will eliminate the largest ultra-low-cost carrier in the United States.
0: And instead, JetBlue did not eliminate the ultra-low-cost carrier in the United States. Merrick Garland did.
8: We have people in Washington that don't know what they're doing.
0: JetBlue never got to buy him, never got to save him. And what is JetBlue saying now? Hey, we're going to swoop in and fly to some of those markets. And hopefully, maybe they need some of these Spirit Airlines employees to make it work. But the reality is this merger was blocked by a government that told you they were just trying to help the little guy. Now the little guy loses 14,000 jobs and so many flights.
9: Government is not the solution to our problem. Government is the problem.
0: Every damn time. And I bring it up because you got to understand, man. Okay, when you get on the radio every day and you're trying to have these productive conversations, so much of it in the modern moment is aimed at making you hate people who achieved things in the private sector because they could be giving more money to the government and the public sector than they are. Like the Met Gala is a good example. So if you're listening around the country, you might not know this. Tomorrow night is the annual Met Gala here in New York City. And essentially, big celebrities show up in fancy dresses that are given to them by designers who want their work featured at the gala. There's a good amount of money donated to charity, but it's the beginning of the spring fashion season here in New York for the elite of the elite. Small amount of politicians go, but it's mostly like A-list Hollywood people and other influencers who get onto Anna Wintour's list. She is, of course, the woman who inspired the film The Devil Wears Prada. Okay, it is in its sequel is actually in theaters right now, The Devil Wears Prada. They're actually making a spinoff called with Nancy Pelosi called The Devil Wears Depends. But stick with me, okay? The Met Gala is tomorrow night. This year's chair is Jeff Bezos. And people in liberal political circles are apoplectic because they're bringing a billionaire to the Met Gala. Now, to be clear, billionaires have gone to the Met Gala all the time. Elon Musk went when he was the patron saint of the Democratic Party because he was making electric cars. Mark Zuckerberg went when he was the patron saint of the Democratic Party because he donated $500 million to Joe Biden's get out the vote effort in the 2020 election. So you understand the Democrats don't actually hate billionaires if they vote Democrat. But the minute they step out of line, the class warfare starts. And the class warfare in the modern moment revolves a lot around these idiotic socialists like my mayor Zoran Mamdani, who have told you that the reason you have problems in life is because billionaires aren't paying enough in taxes.
10: You can't handle the truth.
0: It's not even remotely close to true. The upper 1% of income earners, 1% of the people in this country are responsible for 50% of the taxes paid. So when you try to make this about what's a fair share, I don't know. Is it fair that 1% pay 50%? Obviously not. But the bigger argument there is that everything would be fine if these guys just paid more in taxes. But the God's honest truth is if these guys just paid more in taxes, the people running your government would just spend it all.
11: We're paying in cash.
0: We don't have a revenue problem. We have a spending problem. You understand, America has broken a record 10 years in a row for the most tax revenue ever collected in the history of this government. And every single one of those 10 years where we collected more money than ever, our national debt went up. Every single time that it happened, we collected more money than we ever have, and we ended the year with less money.
12: Thanks, big government weenuses.
0: So it's not about the billionaires not paying enough. It's about the corrupt politicians spending more than enough, beyond enough. And when they give you this reductive message that, well, the real problem, because that's what's going on at the Met Gala tomorrow night, because Jeff Bezos is chairing it, they're projecting all over the buildings of Manhattan right now at night. If you can buy the Met Gala, you can pay more in taxes. And you know what they're doing as a protest? They're handing out empty water bottles and encouraging people to pee in them at the Met Gala. And this is supposed to be a takeoff on the fact that Amazon drivers in 2021 said they were working so hard they had to pee in water bottles. And a lot of people were freaked out by that. I mean, as a former New York City cab driver, that didn't get me. Because when you're working 12 hours a day sitting in traffic, you pee in all kinds of places.
13: What the hell did you just say?
0: I'm not kidding. One of the funniest things about driving a cab is when someone gets in the back of your cab that's new to town and they go, hey, one thing I noticed, you guys must have a lot of bad coffee here. Whenever I pull up to a red light, I always see guys dumping out their coffee, at which point I have to explain to them that it's not coffee they're dumping out of that coffee cup. Exactly. Exactly. Not a proud moment. I know that's a little highbrow for this kind of show, but that's reality. But they want people to be mad at Jeff Bezos because he's a billionaire, and they want you to believe all of society's problems exist because these guys don't pay their fair share in taxes. But the government has had more than its fair share of revenue from taxpayers. We've broken a record 10 straight years. The debt keeps coming up because they keep spending money. That's the thing. And God knows what they're funneling it into. We see all these fraud investigations and everything else. But let's take it to another place because they keep telling you what? Billionaires shouldn't exist. Billionaires should not exist. Okay, tell a waitress tonight who's getting the largest tip she's ever gotten in the history of her life, a woman who's supporting kids on one salary and busting her ass between multiple jobs, tell her billionaires shouldn't exist and that tip should go down. Tell the tens of millions of people who have gainful employment and health insurance and a pension that the billionaire making that possible shouldn't exist. Tell all of the spinoff industries that sell these guys housing and merchandise and new construction and boats and private jets and all the people living off those salaries and all the kids benefiting from gainfully employed and parents and all the communities who are subsidized by the fact that these people pay massive amounts in taxes that keep a lot of things afloat. Tell them billionaires shouldn't exist and they should just board up the town and they should all starve. Do you get it? The American dream is not to eat the rich. The American dream is to become them someday. So when the Democrats start telling you to throw bottles of pee at the rich guy, as in to ostracize wealth and prosperity and self-determination and hustle and everything else you can do in this country to become Jeff Bezos someday, they're doing it in the name of giving more power to the government. But giving power to the government means giving more money to the government. And the reason a lot of these billionaires pay what they're supposed to and not a penny more is they got rich by being good and innovative and creative with money. Okay, nobody who has any respect for the bottom line, for financial prowess, wants to give more money to a government that takes in more money than any entity in the world and somehow winds up at $37 trillion in debt.
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0: Across America with Jimmy Fallon. Gavin Newsom made an appearance on Bill Maher's show over the weekend.
1: That was a hot mess inside a dumpster fire, inside a train wreck.
0: Here is Newsom trying to make the case that California is the envy of the world.
2: He is so full of this guy.
0: Let's start here, clip 19.
3: Have you seen the stats from California?
4: Good.
3: What?
4: Fourth largest economy, let's go.
3: Well, are they going to say good about gas prices? Are they going to say good about how high the rents are?
4: Yeah.
3: So many people live. I mean, there's a whole litany. I mean, the train. Gavin, okay, the train. You got to get rid of the train.
4: The train.
3: I say this as a friend. You got to let that train go. Let the train go. It's up to $231 billion.
4: No, it's not. We put it back on track. All the environmental work is behind us. We're actually laying the track. All the legal litigation, all the land issues are all behind us. We're actually making this project work.
0: Oh, God.
5: That is balderdash and hogwash and
0: Guys, they project to hit $231 billion. And if you remember the clip we were playing you 3 weeks ago, they said that will leave them short of their actual needed budget. Now, understand, this project, which was supposed to be a $10 billion project, now projects to cost $231 billion, and they still haven't built a single mile of track.
6: You gotta do better than that.
0: And this is because of government mismanagement. If you took a third of that money and gave it to a private sector company and opened this up, the thing would be done by now. You see, when the government gets involved, there's nothing direct to consumer. Okay, meaning, hey, we've got all this money to build a government track. So what that means is we got to hire a bunch of government people to distribute that money to a bunch of NGOs, non-government organizations that will be paid for by your government tax dollars.
7: What a fraud.
0: Oh, it's bananas. We got to have an environmental study on how it's going to impact this endangered fish. Then we've got to have some commission come in and make sure that the payroll is racially equitable. Do we have enough female foremen? How about Two-Spirit? Non-binary cisgender, you know, and that's what they do. And they create additional reasons to spend money on the project that have nothing to do with the project. So you understand, this thing started out at $10 billion. It's about to hit $231 billion. 90% of that money has nothing to do with building an actual train track. So when Gavin Newsom tries to say things like, oh, let's talk about the stats from California, fourth largest economy in the world. And what good does that give you if you have the highest rent in the world? If your gas gallon is $2 a gallon higher than everybody else's out there, it gives you a big, giant punch in the nuts.
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2: It's 65 degrees at 10 o'clock. Good evening. I'm Andrew Whitman. Fire at a Broadway theater. 3-alarm blaze at the Eugene O'Neill this morning, forcing the Book of Mormon to shut down for a few days and maybe for a lot longer.
3: It erupted about 10 a.m. Monday on West 49th Street in the home of the long-running musical The Book of Mormon. Assistant FDNY Fire Chief David Sims says it started in an electrical room between the 4th and 5th floors.
4: It was very difficult to get to. There was a lot of catwalks and rigging in the theater. The building is going to be out of service pending repairs.
3: Fire marshals and the Department of Buildings will investigate. The Book of Mormon, winner of 9 Tony Awards, has played at the Eugene O'Neill Theater every Tuesday through Sunday since its Broadway debut in 2011. Sarah Lee Kessler, WOR News.
2: 3 dead, 5 others critical after a large fire in Upper Manhattan. State of emergency continuing in Belleville, New Jersey. That's in Essex County after a massive warehouse fire this weekend that quickly consumed other structures. A beaver attack in North Jersey, the victim, an 8-year-old boy.
5: Police in Mahwah say the youngster was fishing at Lake Henry in Continental Soldiers Park Sunday evening when the enormous rodent sprang from the water and charged at him. The boy was initially able to run away, but tripped, and the beaver bit him on the thigh. An adult then intervened, kicking and striking the beaver until it finally retreated into the water. It had reportedly attacked other parkgoers that day. Animal control officers captured the beaver, saying it appeared to be sick. Beavers can carry rabies, which is deadly if left untreated. The child was rushed to Good Samaritan Hospital for treatment. Liz Warner, WOR News.
2: Path trains just got more expensive to ride.
6: Port Authority officials have said the 25-cent fare increase on PATH trains is to help pay for upgrades to the 118-year-old system, boosting the cost of a single PATH ride now to $3.25. It comes as the Port Authority announces 7-day service will also be returning later this month, May 17th, on all 4 PATH lines for the first time in 25 years. That includes resumption of direct weekend service from Hoboken to Manhattan's World Trade Center and Journal Square, plus an end to the Hoboken detour for Jersey City riders. Jennifer Bolsoni, WOR News.
2: We're set to learn a lot about employment and the wider economy this week.
7: Employers aren't firing many workers lately, but then again, they're not hiring that many either. And that's expected to be the case in a handful of key reports this week. They start with the JOLTS, or Job Openings, Layoffs, and Turnovers report. It's seen as a deeper dive into the Labor Department's job numbers. We'll get the latest numbers from payroll processor ADP on Wednesday. This one, however, only measures hiring at private employers. Look for weekly jobless claims on Thursday, which experts consider a proxy for layoffs, and then the government report on Friday. Daria Albinger, WOR News.
2: The city expanding its neighborhood internet program for low-income New Yorkers. This year's Met Gala is underway. The dress code this year, fashion is art. Legendary Yankees play-by-play man John Sterling has died.
8: 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He was the radio voice of the Yankees for 36 years before retiring in 2024, and known for this famous call.
9: Ball game over. Yankees win. The Yankees win.
8: Sterling also known for personalizing home run calls.
9: A 3-run home run. An A-bomb. From A-Rod.
8: Sterling called more than 5,400 Yankee regular season games and more than 200 playoff games. He was 87 years old. I'm Scott Pringle, WOR News.
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2: In sports, the Mets have won 3 of 4. They win in Colorado 4-2. Rookie Carson Benj with a Met homer. Series scheduled to continue tomorrow night. That game may be snowed out. Owners and trainers of Golden Tempo currently deciding whether to run the Kentucky Derby winner at the Preakness, the second leg in horse racing's Triple Crown, 1 week from Saturday in Baltimore.
12: Here's your WOR Weather Channel forecast. Warm weather ahead through Tuesday and then a little cooler as we get some rain chances by midweek. A mainly clear sky into sunrise, low 59, sunny and warm on Tuesday, a high of 82. Rain showers look likely after 2 p.m. Wednesday, highs low 70s. Thursday, a little cooler, still some lingering scattered showers, highs mid-60s. I'm meteorologist Mark Thibodeau from the Weather Channel on 710 WOR.
2: 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I'm Andrew Whitman on 710 WOR.

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1: Oh, hot damn, back in action. Hour number two on Fox Across America. Your home for top shelf radio in a bottom feeding political world. The president laying down the law with Iran, saying they will be blown off the face of the earth if they don't let ships through the Straits of Hormuz. That was his message to the leader of Iran.
2: He does have to watch his ass.
1: Well, he's watching his ass right now. The stock market responding. The globe responding in the sense that right now, Donald Trump is doing something that traditionally everybody who has ever run our government said needed to happen. Can't let Iran get a nuke. They're a murderous regime. They chant death to America. But the minute he put his foot on the gas and decided to handle the problem once and for all, everybody in politics was like, hell no, this is an unnecessary war.
3: This is politics as usual.
1: Okay, it is politics as usual, but this is not radio as usual. We're very much doing an all skate on this program. We attack news. We attack, you know, world events through the lens of you and me. Not the government, not the midterms, not political PACs or special interests or, you know, who's going to win what and how are they going to fundraise. All I want to talk about is how this affects you. And when it comes to the war with Iran, oddly enough, in the long term, it makes you safer and it makes your bottom line a lot better off. Now, people will say, what are you talking about, Jimmy? Look at the price of gas right now. It's a lot higher. Even Lincoln said that to me this morning. Said he let his tank of gas get down to 30 miles left. He said because he was driving around, you know, thinking maybe he'll find a slightly cheaper gallon. And I was like, yo, Link, man, if you do that and you wind up running out of gas, we wind up paying for a tow truck, which doubles the cost of the gas.
4: He's a lousy dad, but he's right.
1: But I get it. I mean, he's drawing a salary for the first time as a worker. And he's being impacted by this stuff the way everyone listening is. So I am mindful of real-time hardship, I think, in a way that's pretty unique to me in broadcasting, just because I was broker than any of you listening. You couldn't possibly. We were using recyclable diapers when my kid was born. So, dude, I get it. But the reason I say you'll be better off economically in the long run is literally the only thing restricting our economy right now is the increase in fuel costs. Okay, inflation came down across the board, not dramatically, but better. Hiring exceeded predictions by triple in the last recorded month. Manufacturing grew at a higher rate than expected for a third consecutive month. And if you look at the jobless claims, they're at the lowest level since 1969, which means the economy by and large is doing really well. And when you take the restrictor plate of this war off of the neck of the economy, guess what's going to happen between now and the midterms? Well, we're moving on now. We're moving on now. And so many idiots, prisoners of the moment when it comes to political analysis, that just get on the air and peddle confirmation bias to their Trump-hating viewers, want you to believe that Donald Trump doesn't care about who's suffering and doesn't worry about what's going to happen in the midterms. If he's got to screw you for his little runaway war in Iran, then you guys are just going to have to suck it up and take the beating.
5: Wrong.
1: Guys, is there any world where you think Donald Trump doesn't want to win the midterms? Of course he does. Because the only legislative chance he has to make his presidency endure is to carry the Senate and the House. The Democrats have been pretty upfront about the fact that if Trump loses the House, they're impeaching him the first day they get into office. That's the priority. The priority is not you. It's not safer streets. It's not better schools. It's get Donald Trump.
5: They're crazy.
1: Oh, they really are. But you understand, Trump only succeeds if you succeed. He's not running on I'll get fake Hitler. He's not running on systemic racism. Like, he's not running on pretend stuff. He's not pretending ICE is the Gestapo, even though Barack Obama used ICE to deport more people than any president in the history of this country.
6: Tell him like it is.
1: Okay, think about that. By the metric of ICE being the Gestapo, that would make Obama Hitler. He once put a gold medal around Tom Homan's neck for deporting a million people. But now the Democrats tell you Tom Homan is the devil and ICE is the Gestapo.
4: Democrats are so full of crap.
1: Totally. But you understand Trump is running on deliverables. He thinks they can win in the midterms by improving the economy, by lowering crime rates. We have the lowest recorded murder rate in the history of this country right now. Okay, he is doing tangible things to improve your quality of life. So handling the Iran war, which is something everyone agreed needed to be done, they just didn't have the balls to do it, is something that will make you better off in the long run. Because when you are a net exporter of fuel, as we now are, you hold a lot of cards that the other countries do not, which give your government the favored hand in negotiations. That's how we got favored nation drug pricing. Do you know seniors right now who aren't paying tips on Social Security? Trump's polling higher with them than he ever has. Do you know single moms who no longer pay taxes on tips? Trump's polling with them higher than he ever has. Do you know black voters give Trump the highest level of approval rating a Republican president has had with the black community in over 50 years? Why? Because he's trying to do real stuff. Let's make the streets safer and the economy better. That's it. That's the go here. And ultimately, getting a nuke out of the hands of Iran does both of those things. So when Donald Trump is out there running on an actual message of prosperity, the Democrats try to mischaracterize it as something else. Oh, well, he wants the economy to do better. Why? So his rich fat cat friends can have even more money. They don't pay enough in taxes, you know. Never mind that 1% of income earners pay 50% of the taxes. The point is they only run on boogeymen. They don't run on helping you because helping you doesn't help them. I have played this Charles Barkley clip so many times because it is the absolute perfect summary of identity politics and the monopoly the Democrats have held on the black community for the last 50 years.
3: The reason I think the Democratic Party and Mr. Biden, President Biden, is losing black votes is they only care about black people every 4 years. They come into our neighborhoods and say, we're going to make stuff better. We're going to do this, do this, do this. And then finally, us black people are like, yo, man, other than my ability to dunk a basketball, all my neighborhoods are still the same. Our schools are still the same. And that's why I think black people are leaving disappointed in the Democratic Party, because I ain't going to lie. I voted Democratic every time just because I thought it was going to help black people and poor people. Because black people and poor white people, they're in the same boat.
1: Straight up. Okay, but lo and behold, have black people and poor white people benefited from the Democrat Party? No, how can you benefit when a party gets into office and spends our government into oblivion? The Democrats drove up inflation 40% under Joe Biden. Grocery prices 30% across the board. The cost of gas doubled. If you are a black person or a poor white person, there's no way there's an upside. Never mind that if you let 21 million people into the country illegally and they devalue the cost of American labor, there's no way you benefit from that as any person in our economy. So the Democrats screw the little guy, and they try to get back into power by telling you the enemy is the devil. Here is a woman, Mallory McMorrow, weapons grade stupid, and she is comparing Donald Trump to the Nazis. Even after the third assassination attempt on his life, here she goes, clip three.
5: Do you personally see parallels between Nazi Germany and what's happening under the Trump administration?
6: Yeah, I do. It is deeply concerning that we see an authoritarian slide. And as we talked about earlier, dividing people against each other to convince people that if you're not doing well economically, it's somebody else's fault is an incredibly dangerous place for us to be in. I don't think that a lot of people would argue that there are shades of authoritarianism here that we need to be deeply concerned about.
7: That is so embarrassing.
1: Seriously, I'll say it again.
7: That was embarrassing.
1: Mallory McMorrow.
8: You ought to be ashamed of yourself.
1: We really are living in the death of shame, and people have no self-awareness. So let me give you this. It's deeply concerning that this Nazi is dividing people against each other. You're literally saying the most divisive thing you possibly could.
9: Some of these women, they're so stupid.
1: Don't you think it's a little divisive to call somebody a Nazi? Don't you think it's a little reductive to compare what Trump is doing to a guy killing 6 million people, trying to create a master race? Is Donald Trump doing either of those things? No. Every time you make a Hitler comparison, you denigrate the suffering of people who were plagued by real Nazis. And you denigrate the heroism of people who overcome them. But more importantly, you're demonstrating just a weapons-grade level of stupidity to the entire world and anybody who wants to listen to you. Okay, and when she says, oh, it's really dangerous to convince people that if they're not doing well economically, it's somebody else's fault. What do the Democrats tell you every day? The reason you're in bad shape is because the rich don't pay their fair share.
4: Oh, wow.
1: Every single day. What is the big protest in New York right now? Jeff Bezos is going to chair the Met Gala. And they're like, oh, if you could chair the Met Gala, you could pay more in taxes. They keep telling you that every problem in this country is one of inequality based on the fact that some people have overachieved, out-hustled, and out-innovated others. Do you remember when Bernie Sanders used to get on your TV and go, the millionaires and the billionaires are the problem with our country right now? But then Bernie Sanders became a millionaire. So now he only criticizes billionaires.
10: Correctamundo.
1: The billionaires don't pay their fair share in taxes. But what do you think he's going to do if he ever becomes a billionaire someday? Everything would be better if we just went after the trillionaires. He's a clown. But it's their message is these people are screwing him. These Nazis are screwing him. So this Mallory McMorrow dirtbag gets in front of a microphone and says, yeah, Trump's dangerous. He's like a Nazi. And it's really divisive the way he's dividing people. You just divided people. But never mind, the Democrats have a guy, Graham Plantner, running for governor in Maine with an actual Nazi tattoo on his chest that he admits to. And says, yeah, I was young. I went through a bad phase after I got out of the military. Do you understand how hard they gaslit the country over Pete Hegseth's tattoo, which is not a Nazi tattoo? It's the same cross that literally appears in the Church of England and so many other churches throughout the world. It has nothing to do with Nazism, but they started the rumor and just ran with it. Just the same as Elon Musk doing the My Heart Goes Out to You, according to the Democrats, is a Hitler salute. But when Cory Booker or AOC does it, they're just waving to the crowd, aren't they?
4: Democrats are so full of crap.
1: For real. The woman who just said Republicans are a bunch of Nazis is a Democrat. The Democrats just nominated a guy with an actual Nazi tattoo on his chest. Graham Plattner, look it up. He admits to it. Says he was young, going through a phase. Here's Rahm Emanuel on CNN saying, of course we should support this guy. Clip 5.
11: Are you comfortable with that kind of a background for someone who's going to serve in the United States Senate?
12: Well, first of all, we're a long way from that. That said, I would hope that in this process that he understands what a Nazi symbol is, having had certain epithets thrown my way, having started my own political career back in the 70s, not career, but interest in politics, confronting neo-Nazis. I think that's important. And third is, look, he's going to have to make his way, and the Democrats, he'll be the nominee, should support his candidacy and take on the race.
1: I mean, come on, Rahm Emanuel. That is so embarrassing. Well, I hope he understands what a Nazi symbol is, because as somebody who started out in the 70s dealing with the white supremacists, I'm telling you to endorse one of them. Think about that. That was his answer. Is there any world where a Republican running for office with a real Nazi symbol tattooed on their body could get through 5 minutes of the news cycle without the Democrats organizing marches and burning down half of the country? Of course not. But that's who Graham Plattner is. He's running for Senate, to be clear. And he's running for Senate on this idea that, you know, the Republicans are evil. They're the devil. They're the Gestapo. They're demonizing people. They're blaming marginalized communities. You know, they're doing the thing that group did that he has tattooed on his chest. And the Democrats want us to believe, okay, that they're the good guys in this whole fight against white supremacy.
13: This is total crap.
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14: 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Things you couldn't understand. Things you shouldn't understand.
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0: There it is, Fox Across America with Jimmy Failla. We have Brandon Tierney in the on-deck circle. We're going to talk sports for a few minutes there because the Yankees, longtime announcer John Sterling, who had retired, sadly went off to that big broadcast booth in the sky earlier today at the age of 87. And the reason a show like Fox Across America, which dabbles mainly in politics and world events, downshifts a lot into things like sports is sports are common culture. They're one of the few things left in our country that everybody watches regardless of who they vote for. Late night shows used to have a similar monopoly on TV, but are late night shows common culture anymore?
1: Not even close!
0: No, I mean, if you're watching SNL, if you're watching Kimmel, you're watching Colbert, it's because 9 times out of 10, you are a liberal incapable of even interacting with the other side. Let alone sharing something with them in good faith.
2: That's true. That is true.
0: If you watch my show, if you watch Fox News Saturday Night, you're going to notice that 99% of the punchlines are human. Like, the setup might be political. The punchline is just human. It's about behavior. It's about something incongruent to the moment. Okay, because if you're a real comedian, you don't need a political act.

0: You're great at protecting your data, but lots of places could still expose you to identity theft.
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11: The stretch and pitch. Swung on and popped up again. Off third. Hayes has room. Hayes makes the catch. Yankees win. The Yankees win. The New York Yankees have won the 1996 World Series. They have surmounted every challenge. They have climbed every mountain. And the New York Yankees are world champions.
12: The voice of the late, great John Sterling, who headed off to that big broadcast booth in the sky today at the age of 87. Joining us now to reflect on that and so much more.

0: a New York sports talk icon in his own right, Brandon Tierney on the Zoom. Yo, BT.
1: Jimmy boy, what's going on, my man? How are you?
0: I will tell you this, okay, just so you know. When the Yankees made that last out, 1996, Charlie Hayes, of course, making the grab. Joe Girardi hit the triple. Jimmy Key got the win. You know who celebrated the hardest? I know you might think you went hard. I know you might think the Yankees went hard. I was at a gentleman's club called Bear Elegance around the block, which I know is a little classy for this show. But that was one of the greatest nights. You talk about the civic pride that sports bestows on a town in a moment like that. Yep. Every horn in New York City was honking for a good reason. For one night in our lives, the city was on fire.
1: Yeah.
0: Where were you for all this?
1: I was there. I was at the game.
0: Mate, same. That's where I started, but go ahead.
1: Amazing. I had just graduated college. And, you know, just based on when I was born, when the Yankees won in 77 and 78, I was too young. I don't recollect, and I've got a pretty vivid recollection, but I don't really even remember seeing the Yankees on TV at that point. Really, my first memory was when my parents had on the ceremony when Thurman Munson was killed, when they honored him right before that game, and Bobby Mercer had the game winning. I don't remember the game, but I remember it was very poignant, obviously, an empty home plate. So that was 79. And then, you know, when you grew up a Yankee fan, you know, the Garys, the DiMaggios, the Bearers, the Whitey Fords, like just the aura, the history. And I'm sitting there saying, yo, where is my piece of history, man? When do I get to enjoy this stuff?
0: Yeah.
1: I know Reggie had three home runs. I was 4 years old. Like, I didn't enjoy it. So the 96 World Series, I had just graduated college. I played baseball at Marist, as you know.
0: Oh, wow.
1: So, I mean, I'm a monster baseball fan. And I was actually, well, a little side story. I got to the stadium. You were in the gentleman's club. I barely remember it because I have a picture. I got to the stadium at 2 o'clock in the afternoon, right? And there was a big, on a big white sheet, a bunch of Yankee fans had the Puerto Rican flag and Bernie Williams. And I just remember, I think I was holding a bottle of Cuervo right in the middle of it. Dude. So it was a big celebration. But the crazy part about that, Jimmy, is that, you know, I was piss poor. I didn't have any money. I'm behind home plate, but at the highest level and as far back as you can go. So I didn't even see Charlie Hayes catch the ball. I had to rely on the explosion and the ambiance. And then from there, we just had call after memory and memory after call with the great John Sterling. He was the best, man, and a really good guy too.
0: He was a great guy. We're talking to Brandon Tierney, host of BT Unleashed, all over the YouTube these days, taking the world by storm. And it's the thing I wanted to reflect on is we're obviously New York guys. I'm heard here locally on WOR, but the overture is really to the country writ large. Baseball, specifically baseball, is a common culture, and it's one of the few things we have less than this country. You know, people don't spend Thanksgiving with relatives now because they vote differently than they do. And everything's become so politically charged that the off-ramp that is professional sports and college sports, it's like all we have left. And when you think about how long this guy was covering sports, I do believe he started covering sports at the Roman Coliseum, right? I think Sterling was doing play-by-play when they let the lion out to fight a Christian. But he was about 65 years in broadcast, which is unparalleled, and it just gave so much to so many communities and so many generations of people. And I don't think there's any way to really articulate just how many people are affected by a guy like that.
1: What an aggressive move by the lion as he evades the sword, Joe.
0: Does the guy in the Coliseum get a nickname? That's funny.
1: So John, John did the Nets. John did hockey. Yep. I mean, John truly was a broadcast legend. And listen, he was fun. He was theatrical. He was unique. And he also wasn't afraid to laugh at himself. And that's, you know, as he got older and the eyesight went a little bit, you know, he was leaning into calls just to kind of do a shtick that weren't necessarily there. And people would get on him. I'm like, dude, are you serious, man? The guy's what, 75, 80, 82. Just enjoy what really is the last of a broadcast type, Jimmy, because think about this. With all the social media criticism and scrutiny and hate, a young broadcaster probably wouldn't have that inner latitude and that freedom to put themselves out there in such a wacky way because they know that they would get crushed.
0: Yeah.
1: And John was able to thread the needle, and this is very hard to do. I think you do it very, very well. Thanks. I'm not just saying that. I think you're great at this, is that you take your job seriously, But you don't take yourself too seriously. And that was John's, one of his best characteristics.
0: Yeah, that is the hook. The great Brandon Tierney is on the line. Download BT Unleashed on YouTube if you know what's good for you. And I agree. And the fact that he was such an unabashed homer, I enjoyed. Okay. Because, again, you want passion coming out of the mic. I mean, is he going to be as passionate as a Dave Sims? Nobody could be. I'm just kidding.
1: I'm being silly. Come on,
0: Dave, that's for us. Yeah, no, of course, he's great. But the point is, he was so theatrical, and it really made you invest emotionally. And this is something I've been trying to, you know, again, everyone listening around the country is not necessarily a Yankee fan and doesn't care. But what I'm trying to remind them of is there's so much value in this time on earth when there's a passion and it's a positive passion instead of like hating something or ostracizing it. That's what John Sterling gave 60 years worth of listeners and viewers is this ability and this opportunity to let yourself feel good. And he could call a game on, you know, April 19th when it was 12 degrees in the stadium and nobody wanted to be there. And you felt like it mattered, BT.
1: Because it did. Thank and if you. It didn't, he made you, like you said, believe that it mattered. You know, it's funny. You talk about, obviously, it's a New York bubble, but John's a national treasure. Yeah. Mm-hmm. But more intimate for us, obviously, if you're a Yankee fan. But I remember one of my first radio jobs in 2001 was in Detroit. Mm-hmm. And Ernie Harwell was their version of John Sterling.
0: For
1: now,
0: sure.
1: Not as, you know, nutty and all that other stuff. But, you know, so you really appreciate those men and women. And Susan's part of that tandem as well. Because, you know, it's of a different generation. It's a World War II generation. Mm-hmm. It's more respect. I think in a lot of ways you're more affable. I just think I don't want to paint younger people with a brush that's unfair. Mm-hmm. But when you grew up, when somebody like John grew up, very humble means, when radio was the number one, people would sit around on a Sunday night and listen to radio shows instead of watching TV shows, as you know. They're the theater of the mind, which is why I love radio and content. The theater of the mind is as powerful a tool as you can have. If you can describe something in a polarizing way and bring the imagery through a speaker, you have been given a gift that very few people have. And then when you spice it up with the phrases and the intonations and all the different peaks and the valleys, and not to mention really knowing the game, it's an indelible package, man. I'm going to really miss John. He was just it's funny too. I'm going to play something for you. Let me see if I can pop this up real quick. So, so John, this is when I was still the fan. John came through, I don't know, maybe three winters ago. It was right before I was working with Sal. And he came, where the hell is, okay, here we go. And he comes through to record a bunch of spots for the season, right? And I'm like, man, I got to, it's like this, the winter. Like, I got to get this. I got to ask him, even though it's corny. Listen to what he does on the fly. Check this out.
0: Okay.
2: Stands in. The count is 2-1. The wind and the pitch is one. Swung on and hit in the air to deep left. That is far. That is gone. Brandon Tierney. The Brandon Tandem erupts.
1: And Jimmy, he did that. I saw, I'm not going to post that on social media, but a lot of people did. He did that for so many people. And I remember bumping into him at Michael Kay's wedding about 15 years ago. Great wedding. And Johnny was outside having himself a good time, if you know what I'm saying.
0: Like, Johnny, boy!
1: Johnny liked to chill. Johnny liked to get after it a little bit.
0: Just a sweet. He was the J.R. Richard of broadcasters. That's a deep cut. That's a deep cut. I love that.
1: Maybe not that stuff, but maybe some other stuff.
0: Good for him.
1: He was just so approachable and so welcoming. And I don't know if you struggle with this. Like, I started my show today. It's like my natural default is to get, hey, Knicks Sixers, and Embiid saying Sixer fans, don't let the Knicks fans take over the building, or Volpe not getting called up, like to react to games. When somebody passes on, I really have a rough time honoring them because you can't prepare for that. So I think you speak real, you remain authentic, and we'll never see another John. He was the best.
0: Amen. The great Brandon Tierney. You summed it up perfectly. I don't, you know how you said, like, you take the job seriously, you don't take yourself seriously? But the biggest difference between me and Sterling is he was doing it without drugs. okay? As a former cab driver, I have secondhand inhaled things you haven't heard of yet. That's why I didn't get COVID, because my immune system has cross-pollinated with strands of DNA that my doctor is like, I've never even heard of this one. You know what I mean?
1: Did you ever ask somebody to pass it over when you're having a rough night, stuck on Ninth Avenue?
0: You want to laugh? You'll appreciate this. So I used to pick up the same guy every day, because I drove days, right? So you drive 5 a.m. to 5 p.m. Okay, I used to pick up the same guy at the MSG taxi stand heading south on 7th Avenue, who was a fire inspector at the old Deutsche Bank building that they were deconstructing at Ground Zero.
1: Okay.
0: Anyway, he would get in and smoke like a yard and a half of weed in my cab on the ride down. But like literally, you could measure an NFL down in distance with the joint this guy was smoking in my cab. And his name was Tony. He would offer me some every morning. But this is going to shock you. They actually have strict drug testing for cab drivers. At the time, they did. I literally never smoked this guy's weed. But on the only vacation I ever took as a cab driver, me and Jenny went to St. Thomas. We got day drunk, drinking dark and stormies on a hill. Got really sunburnt. Wound up at the resort, threw on the TV, and they were like, the Deutsche Bank building burnt down last night.
1: Get the hell out of here.
0: I'm not even kidding. And they were taking that building down because it was damaged during, 9/11. But the deconstruction effort, one of the fire marshals, who was at least an early morning guy, I'm not saying he was the reason for the fire, but I know what might have started the fire. It was the guy smoking blunts.
1: What were the guys who had no juice or no real role? What the hell were they doing? If this guy was doing that,
0: I don't know.
1: Whoa.
0: I don't know. That's a whole nother can of worms. But that was not a John Sterling affiliated broadcast. That was a Jimmy Fallon taxi exclusive. BT, let's hang soon, man. You're the best.
1: Thank you, bro. Hey, by the way, Nixon 6.
0: Nixon 6. Listen, I'm a believer. I truly want to believe the city needs this right now, because if not the Knicks, I mean, all we have is the Mets, right? I'm kidding. The Yanks will be just fine. But no, I'd love to see it. I would love to see it for the city. And I'm very, very much invested in civic pride right now because of the Sterling thing. So I'm going to follow you with my heart, which, as you know, in gambling is the worst thing you could ever do. Okay.
1: I didn't say to bet on it. Yeah. I just said Knicks and Saints.
0: Well, I have a gambling problem. The last time I bet with my heart, I wound up making the money back with my hand. If you're picking up what I'm putting down, meet me behind the bus terminal. Use the code word Tierney. Tierney for half off.
1: So you moved. Wait. So you moved on from the stall.
0: That's enough out of you, Brandon Tierney. I don't have to take this anymore.
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0: We're living in the death of shame. I say it a lot. People go on TV, they get hair, they get makeup, they go over their talking points with a consultant, and then they still say things that they know are false, that they know are borderline defamatory, but they don't care because their whole entree to you is not about anything they can do to make your life better, but about how people on the other side of the aisle are making your life worse. Why do I bring this up? What's happening, Jimmy? I want to play you this Seth Moulton clip. Seth Moulton goes on MS Now, which is the rebrand of MSNBC. And he says the troops don't respect Pete Hegseth. I mean,
1: you're not telling me the truth.
0: Guys, just so you understand, okay, for whatever you think of Pete Hegseth, the Iran war, anything in between, recruiting numbers have never been higher in our country than they are under Pete Hegseth because he is a guy catering to a warrior ethos. Like, you know, guys who want to kill people and break stuff, as Rush Limbaugh used to say, that was their job, to break stuff and kill people. That's who you're catering to when you recruit to the military. Okay, Joe Biden was trying to recruit those people by having the generals emphasize preferred pronouns and drag shows.
2: That's stupid. Use your common sense.
0: Literally trying to inject wokeness into our military. Pete Hegseth catering more to the bravado, to the guys who want to be the hero someday, not the guys who believe they're trapped in the wrong body. If you're not emotionally stable enough to deal with someone handling the incorrect pronouns, there's no way you're going to do good on a battlefield when that level of emotion starts coming your way. But here is Seth Moulton trying to tell you the troops don't respect Hegseth. And why is he doing this? Because it's true? Of course not. Because this has become the new narrative. They get out of bed every day and they coordinate on, all right, you're doing this show, I'm doing this show, we're doing that show. We're all going to say the troops don't like Hegseth. That's the new thing now. Okay, and that's what they're running with. It doesn't need to be based in truth. It just needs to cater to the confirmation bias of the people watching MSNBC who hate themselves. So they need something to outsource that hatred to. It's usually Donald Trump, but on the slow news days, they aim it at his cabinet members. Here is the clip, clip 8.
3: He's an embarrassment to the troops. I mean, that's why they call him Ranger Pete, because he's like the only Army major who's never been to Ranger school. I mean, the point is that the troops don't respect this guy by and large. Members of Congress don't respect him on both sides of the aisle, but it's only Democrats who are willing to call him out. And that's why I'm going to keep doing this. We got to keep calling this guy out to expose the lies of this administration and stop this war before it gets worse.
0: Oh, God.
4: He is so full of shit, this guy.
0: Seth Moulton, the guy who said Joe Biden could do four more years. I want you to take his word for it that nobody likes Pete Hegseth. Guys, recruiting numbers are through the roof. Like, they're breaking records under this guy because he did, in fact, win a Bronze Star. I'm not telling you that because he's my former colleague. I mean, the reality is they're breaking recruiting numbers, which means troops like what they're doing because they're emphasizing the correct battle. It's not the battle of what you identify as or the battle of what you're sexually attracted to. Okay, it's the battle with an enemy that wants to destroy us and our freedoms. That's what he's catering to. Are there a lot of people in Washington in both parties who probably don't like Pete? Yeah. Why? Why, Jimmy? Why? Not because he's not qualified, not because he doesn't know what he's doing, but because he's not a status quo, go along to get along career politician who makes his way to the top of the Pentagon by, for all intents and purposes, just surviving the war of attrition in the upper echelons of the military and being friendly enough with the establishment that they appoint you there because they know you're going to steer the ship in whatever direction the big war machine wants you to. Okay, Pete Hegseth, for whatever you want to tell me his faults are, his superpower is that he doesn't have the traditional background of a lot of guys who served in this position. He's never gone AWOL, like the last maniac, okay, who was nowhere to be found for 2 weeks and was derelict in his duty to the chain of command. He never had the troops stand down for a review of white supremacy in their ranks. And yes, he never offered troops, human killing machines, a lap dance from a guy named Cinnabuns. And that's why they don't actually like him on the political side, because he's not catering to the wokeness.
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12: It's 64 degrees at 11 o'clock. Good evening. I'm Andrew Whitman. Fire at a Broadway theater. Three-alarm blaze at the Eugene O'Neill this morning, forcing the Book of Mormon to shut down for a few days. And perhaps a lot longer.
13: It erupted about 10 a.m. Monday on West 49th Street in the home of the long-running musical The Book of Mormon. Assistant FDNY Fire Chief David Sim says it started in an electrical room between the fourth and fifth floors.
14: It was very difficult to get to. There was a lot of catwalks and rigging in the theater. The building is going to be out of service pending repairs.
13: Fire marshals and the Department of Buildings will investigate. The Book of Mormon, winner of 9 Tony Awards, has played at the Eugene O'Neill Theater every Tuesday through Sunday since its Broadway debut in 2011. Sarah Lee Kessler, WOR News.
12: Three dead, five others critical after a large fire in Upper Manhattan.
15: This fire broke out at a six-story building on Dyckman Avenue in Inwood around 12:30 in the morning and quickly tore through eight apartments. Firefighters able to make some rescues from the fire escapes, but could not save three people who perished. A number of others taken to the hospital and some in critical condition. This person lives in the building.
16: There's been plenty of fires. They have a lot of issues in the building, gas leakage.
15: Fire Commissioner Lillian Bonsignor says many residents left their apartment doors open, allowing the fire to spread. I'm Scott Pringle, WOR News.
12: A beaver attack in North Jersey, the victim, an 8-year-old boy.
17: Police in Mahwah say the youngster was fishing at Lake Henry in Continental Soldiers Park Sunday evening when the enormous rodent sprang from the water and charged at him. The boy was initially able to run away, but tripped, and the beaver bit him on the thigh. An adult then intervened, kicking and striking the beaver until it finally retreated into the water. It had reportedly attacked other parkgoers that day. Animal control officers captured the beaver, saying it appeared to be sick. Beavers can carry rabies, which is deadly if left untreated. The child was rushed to Good Samaritan Hospital for treatment. Liz Warner, WOR News.
12: Former mayor turned Trump attorney Rudy Giuliani hospitalized in Florida with pneumonia, listed as critical but stable. The city expanding its neighborhood internet program for low-income New Yorkers. Path trains just got more expensive to ride this morning.
17: Port Authority officials have said the 25-cent fare increase on PATH trains is to help pay for upgrades to the 118-year-old system, boosting the cost of a single PATH ride now to $3.25. It comes as the Port Authority announces 7-day service will also be returning later this month, May 17th, on all four PATH lines for the first time in 25 years. That includes resumption of direct weekend service from Hoboken to Manhattan's World Trade Center and Journal Square, plus an end to the Hoboken detour for Jersey City riders. Jennifer Bolsoni, WOR News.
12: Longtime Yankees radio play-by-play man John Sterling is dead. Sterling called more than 5,500 Yankee games between 1989 and 2024. John Sterling was 87 years old. 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
12: In sports NBA playoffs, the Knicks absolutely demolished the Sixers, 137-98 at the Garden. New York takes a 1-0 lead in their best-of-seven Eastern Conference semifinals. Jalen Brunson with 35 points, 27 in the first half. Game 2, Wednesday night in Manhattan. Yankees sweep the Orioles with a 12-1 win at the stadium. Aaron Judge, homer number 14 for New York, best in baseball. Yanks have now won 6 of 7. They host the Rangers tomorrow night in the Bronx. The Mets have won 3 of 4. They win in Colorado 4-2. Rookie Carson Benge with a Met homer. Series scheduled to continue tomorrow night. That game may actually be snowed out.
18: Here's your WOR Weather Channel forecast. Warm weather on the way through Tuesday. Then the rain chances pick up and we cool off a bit for the midweek. I mean, the clear sky to sunrise, low 59. Sunny Tuesday, south winds warming us up into the low 80s. Rain showers likely after 2 p.m. on Tuesday, high 71. Could still be some scattered lingering rain showers Thursday, high 64. I'm meteorologist Mark Thibodeau from the Weather Channel on 710 WOR.
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1: Hot damn, here we go. Back in action, hour number three of Fox Across America with your main man, Jimmy Failla. We're bringing by some serious backup, Chanley Painter, overnight headline anchor here at Fox News Channel. She's the one that comes on the air when the headlines get really, really weird. Remember the old New York Post classic, Headless Body Found in Topless Bar? That's usually when you see Chanley Painter on the air. So she's stopping by. Buckle up, Buttercup. We're going to have a wild one. 888-788-9910 is the phone number on this show every day. We have one rule. I say it on TV. I say it on radio. If you want to help the country, we don't need more Republicans. We don't need more Democrats. We just need less. That is it. Okay. If you could just be cool, you're a force multiplier, a good vibes, you're helping the country. The minute you get on the air and you're just angry guy and you want to blame these people. Like, here's a newsflash. We live in America. A lot of things are going to happen to you that aren't your fault, that are going to make your life harder or your commute less, you know, less convenient, or your quest for world domination more challenging. But the bottom line is we live in a place that has more opportunity and more potential for greatness and prosperity than any place else on earth.
2: Can you dig it? Can you dig it? Can you dig it?
1: So when people say, why are you doing such a bipartisan show? It's because I'd be embarrassed not to. If I was just giving you the 3 hours of, oh, it's all their fault, these friggin' people. You believe them again? And all I'm doing is getting you mad. And then you're taking that energy to the next person you interact with, who's taking it to the next person they interact with. Everybody in mass media is a force multiplier of something. And when I was driving in a taxi 12 hours a day, I noticed I liked the shows that made me a force multiplier of positive energy to my passengers. Okay, if people got in and I was just mad all the time and they're like, hey, I'm going to 38th Street, don't take me up Park Avenue, I'd be...
3: You do that again and I'll break every bone in your body.
1: Yeah, I'd be mad. I'd be ready to fight somebody. So instead, we kind of do the show in a very kumbaya energy.
4: This sounds very gay.
1: It might be, considering the things I wear. But I bring it up because at the tippy top of this hour, one of the things I wanted to talk to you about, I think is, in all honesty, probably the greatest challenge we're facing right now, which is the inability as a country to have a productive good faith argument about anything. I say that, why? Because the Democrats spent the weekend trying to tell you that this Supreme Court ruling that won't allow you to draw up congressional districts based on nothing but racial lines is somehow taking away the rights of black people. That's a real thing that was said by a real person on MSNBC. And I wouldn't be highlighting it if it was just one idiot looking for attention and doing the race baiting thing. But unfortunately, it's the entire party. And when you run on fake racism, okay, number one, it takes the attention away from real problems. But number two, you really are toxically dividing society. You're being that thing I just promised you nobody should be, which is a force multiplier of a lot of negativity. Listen to Paul Butler. He's on MS now, and he's talking about this Supreme Court ruling, clip 13.
5: That's a really difficult question. In some ways, this is one of the worst Supreme Court decisions on race ever. It's actually worse than Plessy versus Ferguson.
6: Wow.
5: Plessy actually required formal equality, separate but equal. And with this case, black and brown votes don't have the same power as white votes. It's like
1: He's
5: the Dred
1: lying.
5: Scott decision where the court said that the black man has no rights that the white man is bound to respect. The Supreme Court is saying that the black voter and the brown voter has no rights that it respects.
7: Garbage like you just makes me sick.
1: Guys, okay, I just straight up, this is a goofy show. I want it to be a goofy show. When he says, with this case, black and brown votes don't have the same power as white votes.
8: That is offensive, and it is not true.
1: Okay, do white votes count more than black votes under this ruling? No, they're the same. Okay, they are racially blind votes. This is a Martin Luther King ruling. We're going to live in a country where you judge people by the content of their character and not the color of their skin. So they ruled that in Louisiana, you can't draw congressional districts based on, well, we'll have a white district over here, we'll have a black district over there, based on, you know, where the most dense population bases are. But in the Democrat worldview, all black people should vote the same way.
6: Do you have a problem figuring out whether you're for me or Trump and you ain't black?
1: Now, as I said earlier, I'm only highlighting this not because you have one race-baiting jackass on here, but because I have dozens of these clips. Here is Stacey Abrams. Okay, the woman who told you that Georgia's voter ID law was voter suppression, Jim Crow on steroids. Georgia's voter ID law went into effect after the 2020 election, and they broke a record for turnout in the next two elections. The 2022 midterms, highest voter turnout in the history of Georgia, despite Stacey Abrams saying it was voter suppression. Then in 2024, they broke that record for voter turnout, and Stacey Abrams still got on TV and said it was voter suppression.
9: Stacey Abrams is full of
1: Here she is, saying the Trump administration, Supreme Court, they've been trying to bring back Jim Crow for years. Here it is, clip 12.
10: And I want to start by saying the power is the point. We're not powerless. In fact, we are so not powerless that they are trying to legalize the restoration of Jim Crow. That's what's happening here, because our power was working. We had laws across this country that allowed black and brown citizens to be fully realized as members of this society. We have the Americans with Disabilities Act. We have the Fair Labor Standards Act. We have FMLA. We used to have bodily autonomy for women. We were on the way to a multiracial, multiethnic, multigenerational, pluralistic democracy. And the racist, fascist leadership that starts in the White House but extends to the Supreme Court, members of Congress, and to the state and local level, they're angry about that.
1: Oh, God.
9: Democrats are so full of crap.
1: Okay, guys, it's not racist, fascist leadership. There is not a single right that I have as a white man that you wouldn't have as a black man or woman if you're listening to this right now. Your vote counts the same. We're living in a post-racial society, so much so that they need to invent racism to give us something to fight over. That's how it started with tearing down statues. Well, we're so racist. Look at this thing the pigeon just pooped on at the park. We got to tear it down. And then people would be like, wait, don't tear it down. I understand that we don't have the same values they did 200 years ago. But the reason our values evolved is because of the guy on the statue who was one of the best people alive at the time. Based on the standards of that day, the people who are on old statues are the reason we continue to evolve as a society. They're not honored because a guy who was alive in 1890 is going to hold all the same social views as a guy who is alive in 2026. They're honored because based on the standard of the day, they were the shining stars amongst humanity. Okay, and again, it's easy to go say, oh, well, how could you say that if he did this and we don't do that now? Great. But if that's the standard we're all going to be held by, stick around in 50 years when they talk about the people who pushed genital mutilation on our children in the form of gender-affirming care, trapping a kid in a permanent surgical decision at a time when they're not legally old enough to make any decisions for themselves. We're giving them the surgical autonomy to butcher their genitals. It's gross as a parent to see how much a kid can evolve between the ages of 5 and 15 and know that there are people out there in favor of denying them that evolution. And then, I don't know, maybe take a page, put it to the side for late-term abortion. Do you think as science continues to advance and we know as much as we do about how barbaric that practice is, that people are going to look back in 100 years on the modern Democratic Party, you know, the party of slavery during the Jim Crow years, okay, and think they were the virtuous and righteous ones just because they stood around calling everybody else a fascist? Calling a fascist, despite the fact that they were facing no physical or criminal threat for using the word fascism. Okay, if Donald Trump was a fascist, you'd get killed for saying it in public. At the very least, you'd go to jail. Is anyone going to jail for their speech in this country?
11: The answer would be no.
1: No, but when the Democrats were in power, you might have lost your job if you didn't hold speech views that were, you know, parallel to what the administration wanted. You might lose your job, your ability to go shopping, or board a plane if you didn't have vaccine papers. You needed a vaccine passport. So you know all those people that tell you voter ID is going to deny black people the right to vote? They said no one could leave their house without a vaccine passport. You know what you needed to get a vaccine? An ID. So was it vaccine suppression? Was that Jim Crow vaccination status? No. These are just circus clowns. And they keep peddling race to divide people. But what you don't understand, okay, is there's a lot of folks whose emotions are their facts. And they might even be good people. And if you tell them someone's Hitler, if you tell them someone's a white supremacist, if you tell them this is Jim Crow, emotionally that upsets them. They don't want Jim Crow out there. They don't want fascism out there. So it automatically inhibits their ability to think rationally because their emotions are their facts. And when you operate from a place of emotion, it denies you the self-awareness that would otherwise tell you you sound like an idiot. How many times have you gotten into a fight with someone? And then when the fight's over, you're like, oh, sorry, we said that. Or I didn't mean you were a pirate hooker, Jenny. You're clearly not anywhere near a port. You're just doing what you do on OnlyFans. I stand correct. You know, that whole thing. Okay, but the point is, when you get emotional, everybody acts in ways that aren't rational. That's why they tell you to never gamble with your heart. You're not thinking clearly. You're trying to bet on the thing you want to see happen instead of the thing that stats and wisdom might tell you probably won't happen. Okay, but they weren't the only ones doing this. Okay, I'm going to give you more clips because we're sitting here. And I just want you to understand the point of doing it. I'm not trying to upset you. I don't want to be that show. I just want everybody listening objectively to understand the biggest problem we face as a society right now is that we can't engage head on because there's this criminal mischaracterization of what's happening. Okay, the Supreme Court says for the law needs to be blind. We cannot legislate based on skin color. And the Democrats get on TV and say that that's the racist part. I mean, come on, man.
11: Race is not where the line is drawn. It's God's side and the other side.
1: Let me give you one more. Here's Raphael Warnock saying Trump started the redistricting arms race. Clip 14.
12: I think that the court sadly poured fuel on this redistricting arms race. The solution
13: to be clear, you support redistricting that your party is carrying out.
12: I do because Donald Trump, who is better at dividing us than anybody I know, instituted an arms race and redistricting. But I actually hate partisan gerrymandering. I don't like gerrymandering. But we could not unilaterally disarm. He's the one who called Texas and said, literally, give me six more seats.
1: No, it's so embarrassing. I've never seen anyone divide us like this guy we keep calling Hitler. You know, we keep saying everyone who votes Republican's a white supremacist. Why won't these people just unite already? Guys, if you were throwing a party and you wanted people to save the date for your party and you address them as Nazi white supremacists on the invitation, here's a newsflash. They're not going to save the date and come to your party. And that's the biggest challenge to right now. Okay, the Democrats keep misrepresenting Republican views. So in the eyes of their voters, they don't even owe the Republicans a debate because how could you possibly justify sitting down with fascists, white supremacist Jim Crow types, if you truly believe that to be a real thing? Is it a real thing? No. But that's what they run on. Because if you run on these pretend things and you cast aspersions on Republicans, it's a lot easier to get votes than it is to look at communities, specifically minority ones, and go, hey, I know you voted for us exclusively for the last 70 years and everything's gotten worse in your community, but you need to vote for us again. That's what they do now. Look at every blue city in America. Every major city in America, which is pretty much controlled by the Democratic Party for the last 70 years, failing schools, high crime, high taxes, mass population exodus because people are trying to get the hell out of there. And the Democrats with a straight face go, if we just get these Republicans out of the way, we're going to have ourselves a shot. Good gosh. I mean,
14: life is hard, but it's harder when you're stupid.
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0: Damn, it is Fox Across America with Jimmy Failla. I am broadcasting tomorrow live in Mohegan, Pennsylvania. We're going to the big Bold Gold media event. Lara Trump's going to be a special guest on that show. You'll probably hear from some local PA politicians as well. And then I will be a part of the forum tomorrow night, maybe a panel discussion with Vince Benedetto. If we can keep everybody sober enough for mass communication. I hear these parties get pretty rowdy, but we got to try to hold it together. I got to do a radio show, a TV show, and I got to be in Omaha this weekend for more stand-up comedy. If you didn't get tickets yet to see me at the Astro, they are on sale right now at foxacrossamerica.com. And we will be going, Reno at the end of this month. Then we're down in Hagerstown, Maryland. Then we got three out in California, Monterey on the 17th of July. Then we're up in Napa on the 18th of July. And then the following Saturday, we're in Anaheim at the Grove. Lincoln is opening those three shows. You can get tickets for all of them at foxacrossamerica.com. But as I sit here talking to you right now, Chandler Painter's in the On Deck Circle, trying to have a grown-up talk about all things America. Here's Greg Abbott. Talking about this whole fight about redistricting and everything else. He's, of course, your Texas governor. Okay. And he's telling you the Democrats are, you know, a little hypocritical on this one. Clip 11.
1: The rank hypocrisy by the Democrats. Listen, if you look at New England, in all of the New England states, there are millions of Republican voters, and yet there are zero Republicans who represent New England and the United States Congress. And then look at what Obama said over the past 2 weeks. 2 weeks ago, Obama was applauding Virginia for redrawing their maps to eliminate Republicans, and yet he was in shock and very critical when Louisiana is now going to draw its map to elect more Republicans. It's time for the Democrats to stop being such hypocrites and finally have everybody across the country to stop using race as a reason to draw congressional lines.
0: And he's telling you the truth. It doesn't need to be about race. And the only ones fighting to make it that are the Democrats. If I was a black American, it would really bother me that at this remote hour, after we've already had a black president twice, they're still trying to pretend that we live in this big racist hellhole. In fact, it's so racist that minorities from all over the world are moving here because there's more opportunity here than there is anywhere else. The point is, people see through the bullshit.

0: So many men come and say, oh, I'm 49, I can't have cancer. Well, not too many of us are Superman, and it's better to get checked out. We'll be talking about a study soon showing how you can reduce death and increase your chance of living cancer-free by getting checked up. And that's why it's so important. 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
1: 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This is Rob Redstone here with Dr. Gil Lederman in the heart of New York City. We're just a few steps from the Radio Surgery New York Cancer Treatment Center on Broadway and 38th Street. 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
2: We're back. My name's Dr. Lederman. I'd like to introduce myself for a moment. 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We're in the heart of New York City, easy to get to. Most subways, trains, buses come right to us or within a few blocks, whether it's trains, Grand Central, or Penn Station. Port Authority, I think there's more than 1,000 buses a day coming to New York City, blocks away from us. And all the subway trains in New York, 1, 2, 3, 4, 5, 6, ACE, NQR, BD, FM, 7, S, and Q, all within blocks.

0: Oxford. It's so easy to get to us. We're accessible. We provide information. If you want a package of information sent to you at no charge, we will do that. Just call us at 212-CHOICES if you want, or listen, or you can come in and pick up a package. Many people come in because there's 500,000 people in our neighborhood every day. It might be you or a loved one. Many people pick up two packages, one for themselves and one for their loved one. There's no charge. It's information about various topics. Just let us know what topic interests you the most. And we also have DVDs about various topics. So a lot of information, lots of chance to communicate and learn about options that may be hidden from you elsewhere. I talked about a woman who came to me, 73 years old. She had a big mass pushing down her eye, so her eye was distorted, being pushed down. We got the diagnosis. We made a biopsy of this tiny little biopsy. Found she had myeloma. She had myeloma in the eye, myeloma in the body. We were able to treat her, get rid of that mass, stop the pressure on her eye. Her now is eye back to normal, and she's actually in remission, doing well, having come here with a mass in the orbit. Remember, the orbit is a bony structure where the eye sits. If there's a mass of cancer growing, the mass pushes and puts pressure on the eye, distorts the vision, distorts the appearance of the person. So she was treated here years ago, about 5 years ago, and is in remission, doing great. No evidence of cancer, and the mass in the eye, the orbit, is all gone thanks to Radiosurgery New York and her trust in us, which is also so important. I want to talk about a 67-year-old man. He's a man. He's married. He came with his wife. And he had a growing mass in the lung. He was growing. He did not want to have surgery, did not want to have a biopsy. And there's many ways to give a very good idea what's going on in the lung without biopsies. Many people do not want to have biopsies of the lung because they know if you put a needle in, there's a chance of collapsing the lung. They'd probably be in the ICU with a chest tube. This man had a growing mass, PET scan positive, getting bigger and bigger and bigger. And years ago, he came for radio surgery. He did not want cutting, bleeding, biopsies. He did not want chemo, treated with radiosurgery only. We were able to treat him very precisely in the stereotactic frame, which we pioneered first in America. He had a few treatments. He's now cancer-free years later. And he just came back for follow-up just this past week, doing great, cancer-free, pleased with treatment. No cutting, no bleeding, no chemo, no ICUs, no hospitals. This is the work we do every day. I'm talking about a 58-year-old man born in North Africa. He came from Morocco. He's widowed. His wife died of cancer. He has three children. His PSA was rising. He was treated here about 8 years ago. His PSA was 8.56. His Gleason score was 7. He had 6 of 12 cores positive. He had lost weight. He was waking up twice a night to urinate. We offered him medicines, which he likes a lot. His medicines help him urinate, although they have nothing to do with the cancer. He never smoked. He never drank. He had no reason to have this cancer. And most men with prostate cancer have no reason to have prostate cancer. So I examined him. He had a large prostate. He had T1C prostate, Gleason 6, PSA 5.86. And he chose our treatment. And he's been treated. He spends half his life in Morocco, half in New York. He has children in California. And he is so happy with his treatment here. And this is the work that we do every day. Had he had treatment elsewhere with surgery, most likely he'd be impotent and leaking and shortened. Here he's cancer-free with his sex life working. He had a Gleason 7 cancer, which is a higher-risk cancer. We know with surgery or with radical surgery or standard radiation, success is about 60%. Here it's about 90%. So he has a much better chance to be cancer-free here. That's why he came. And now years later, almost a decade later, he is doing great, happy, functioning, traveling, seeing his children. This is the work that we do every day to help people with cancer. And another man who came about the same time, nearly a decade ago, was biopsied by a urologist in Brooklyn. He was biopsied because his PSA was high. This man's married. He's from Jamaica. He has two children, 18 and 24. He had a urologist who biopsied him, found cancer. But the urologist wanted to do surgery, and he just did not want to do surgery for Gleason 8 cancer. Gleason 8 is a more aggressive cancer. Gleason is how the cancer looks under the microscope. The range is from 2 to 10. 2 is the best, 10 is the worst. 8 is one of the most aggressive. With surgery for Gleason 8 cancer, surgery is successful only in about 20% of patients in the best hands in America. He was treated here almost a decade ago. His PSA is now 0. And I can tell you, he was very happy. His quality of life is intact. He's pleased about that. And this is the work that we do every day at 1384 Broadway. And there was another man from the Caribbean. He's from Haiti. 68-year-old man, French-speaking. He's divorced. He has a daughter. He was seen by urologists. He had a Gleason 6 cancer, and the cancer was growing. His PSA was getting higher and higher. He just chose to have treatment then, and now his PSA is zero. And again, he's fully intact after treatment. He's one of the 9,000 men we've treated with prostate cancer. This is the work that we do every day at 1384 Broadway, Broadway and 38th Street in the heart of New York City. We'll talk about a man who's 65 years old. This is a man who has multiple medical problems. He has heart disease. He had abdominal pain. He was found to have masses in the liver. He went to one of the biggest hospitals in New York. They decided they're going to cut him open and find out what's going on in the liver. Well, they already had had an MRI. They already had a CAT scan. They already had a dodotate PET scan. A dodotate PET scan is for neuroendocrine cancers. It's a special PET scan. PET scans are among the most sensitive tests to see if the cancer has traveled. They had already had the test. They already knew that he had innumerable cancers in his liver. He had surgery, which was a waste of time. It was great for the hospital and great for the surgeon. It was not great for the patient. Then they tried systemic therapy. That didn't work either. Another patient, not being told about all the options hidden from him at one of the biggest hospitals nearby. And he chose to come over here to 1384 Broadway. And he came here. He came here several years ago. And we were able to treat the cancer in the stomach and in the liver simultaneously. So he had treatment simultaneously to cancer in the liver, cancer in the stomach, biopsy-proven cancer, and now he is cancer-free wherever we touched him, and he's doing well. His function is great. And how do we know that? Well, we just got blood tests on him. We got a new scan on him. This is the work that we do every day at 1384 Broadway. And he's sad that he had this surgery, and he's sad that he had systemic therapy, which didn't work. But he's very happy about coming to 1384 Broadway and having treatment here, which took place years ago. And he's in remission, doing great. This is the work we do every day at 1384 Broadway, Broadway and 38th Street in the heart of New York City. What about a woman? This is a woman who's 60 years old. She came with her husband and sister. She was jaundiced. Her skin was yellow because the biliary system was blocked up. The biliary system is a system that drains fluid, the digestive juices from the liver. We need our liver to do many things, one of which is to give us digestive juices to digest our food. This woman had jaundice. Her bilirubin was elevated. She had a big mass in the liver. She was worked up elsewhere. She was found to have a 5.5-centimeter mass in the liver. And she had a PET scan. She was offered chemo and surgery. And she was just adamant against chemo and against any surgery. They're trying to take a 5.5-centimeter mass out of the middle of her liver, which she was not confident on. She knew that chemotherapy for cholangiocarcinoma doesn't work very well. She wondered, like I wonder, why so much chemo is given, especially for diseases where it's known not to work very well. So lucky for her, she came here. She was really sick. She had lost a lot of weight. She was jaundiced. She had a big mass in the liver. And we treated her. We treated her for cholangiocarcinoma. We actually have a very high success rate treating cancers in the liver and cholangiocarcinomas in particular, also primary liver cancers. There's many different kinds of liver cancers. One is cancers that start in the liver, like hepatocellular cancers. The bile duct cancers, hepatocellular cancers, start in the liver. Tumors start in the bile ducts are called cholangiocarcinomas. They are also in the liver area, but can be outside the liver. And then there's cancers that travel to the liver, metastasis. So this patient had a cholangiocarcinoma, 5.5 centimeters in her liver. She did not want surgery. She did not want chemo. We treated her years ago, and she was treated successfully. And I should tell you one more thing, that we found a mass in her lymph nodes, so she actually had extensive cancer. She had to have stage 4 cancer, and both the lymph node and the liver were treated and she is now in remission for an advanced cholangiocarcinoma. This is the work we do, first in America, first in the Western Hemisphere, and first in New York with an extensive, huge experience. My name is Dr. Lederman. We'll be right back.
1: Numbers mean much to me because of prostate cancer. I'm Johnny Braggs, the number two for my stepfather who died of prostate cancer and my uncle who suffered so much after prostate cancer surgery. The number 15, 15 years since Dr. Lederman's successful treatment of my prostate cancer. The number zero, which is my PSA, zero after Dr. Lederman's successful prostate cancer treatment, what every man wants. The numbers 1, 2, 3, 4, important for every man with prostate cancer. 1, getting the most successful treatment. 2, avoiding radical robotic surgery. 3, keeping sexual function. 4, maintaining urinary control. 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
1: 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This is Rob Redstone here with Dr. Gil Lederman in the heart of New York City. We're just a few steps from the Radio Surgery New York Cancer Treatment Center on Broadway and 38th Street. 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He was the first in New York with fractionated brain radiosurgery, and he's the first in America and in the Western Hemisphere with body radiosurgery. 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
2: We are back. I want to talk about a woman who came to me 10 years ago. She'd been all over New York. She saw chest surgeons and pulmonary surgeons and orthopedic surgeons and pain management. She had pain in the left chest by her shoulder pain, and no one could figure out what it was. And, well, we worked her up, even though she'd been at all the other doctors and all the other testing and all the other facilities. We worked her up, and what she had was called a PANCOAST tumor, P-A-N-C-O-A-S-T, PANCOAST, which is a kind of cancer in the top part of the lung, which grows into the nerves, which causes this terrible pain in the shoulder area. And while it was not diagnosed elsewhere, we were able to diagnose it and arrange treatment and offer treatment. And special things about PANCOAST tumor are, number one, that it's often very difficult to diagnose, and number two, it can be very successfully treated. And we diagnosed it, and we offered her treatment. She did not want surgery. She wanted our treatment only. No chemo, no surgery, only radiosurgery. And 10 years ago, that treatment was given to her, and she's done great. That cancer has been in remission. She has done great. Cancer-free, doing well, pleased with the success, when elsewhere it just could not be diagnosed. It's something particular. If someone has shoulder pain, it might be a kind of cancer that you may have. And this woman, this is what she had, was diagnosed and was successfully treated. The cancer has never come back to that area of her body where the cancer started. This is the work that we do every day at 1384 Broadway. I'm going to talk about another patient who had a prostate cancer treated 10 years ago, Gleason 6 PSA 5.3. This is a man 68 years old. He's a black man in the black community. There's more prostate cancer. 1 in 6 black men get prostate cancer. 1 in 23 die of prostate cancer. So the incidence is much higher. The death rate is much higher. So he also had high blood pressure, had prostate symptoms. His PSA was high. He had a biopsy showed a Gleason 6 cancer seen by his primary doctor. He had slow urination. His weight was 150, 2 years before it was 160. He had a decreased appetite and no family history. I examined him. He had an enlarged prostate and he chose to be treated nearly a decade ago. So we know he has higher risk of having the cancer, which he has, higher risk of dying, and he wanted to be treated. He was treated here nearly a decade ago and is now cancer-free. PSA is zero, and he's happy. And he's doing great. And this is the work that we do every day at 1384 Broadway. Another man I want to talk about came with a PSA 46, Gleason 7, also treated 12 years ago with a large prostate. PSA 46, yeah, you heard right. Normal PSA is 4, Gleason 7. Both are higher than normal, more risky cancer. Treated with our treatment only. No surgery, no chemo, no hormones, and is doing great. Now, more than a decade later, cancer-free, doing great. This is the work we do every day at 1384 Broadway. Now, I want to talk about a new study done. So there's a new study that just came out that looked at how to save lives. And interestingly enough, one of the big newspapers recently, the Wall Street Journal, had a story on how people are spending up to $250,000 a year for longevity. People are spending, in the United States, $250,000 a year just to go to a clinic for longevity, to try to live longer, when in fact you can come here and increase your chance of living, for example, prostate cancer. Now, this study was done across 7 countries. It was the world's largest prostate cancer screening study, called the European Randomized Study for Screening of Prostate Cancer, and it was recently presented updated data in Madrid, Spain. Authors noted that the prostate cancer is the most common cause of cancer in men in 112 countries, and it's expected to double prevalence. So it's a double in prevalence by 2040. So you're talking about just in a few years, twice as many men will have prostate cancer as they do today, and it's already the most common form of cancer in 112 countries. And how do we detect it? Well, detected by physical exam and symptoms. PSA is very important, and of course a biopsy. And people that get early diagnosis have a better chance to be cancer-free. Not getting early diagnosis means you have a higher chance that the cancer travels. It means you have cancer for the rest of your life. It means you have chemo and radiation and surgery and misery. It's so much better to be diagnosed early, early. And there's new data from this study. It's a study of thousands of men. It's long-term data showing that screening for prostate cancer can lead to a 20% reduced risk of dying from prostate cancer. Wow. So some people are going spending $250,000 for longevity, where you can come here and get checked out for prostate and have a 20% lower risk of dying from prostate cancer. You can come here and get checked out, and many men do. There's 20-year data. It's a first look between screening and dying, and there's a huge difference. So there were 72,000 men invited for screening, and 1 in 6, or 12,000 men, never showed up. 12,000 men never showed up and skipped every appointment. These men who skipped every appointment had a 45% higher risk of dying from prostate cancer compared to those who showed up. Just showing up reduces your risk dramatically of dying. And you can do the same thing here. You can come here and get checked for your prostate, reducing your death rate dramatically. This is a large study showing how you can reduce death from prostate cancer by 20%. Men who did not show up had a 45% higher risk of dying from prostate cancer. So men who were never invited in for screening, men who attended screenings had a 23% lower risk of dying from prostate cancer if they came in for screening. If you never showed up, 40% higher death. And so you can do things to save your life. Showing up, coming into Radio Surgery New York, getting checked out can help you save your life and live longer. And furthermore, there's an increased risk of being cancer-free if you get screened similarly for breast cancer. Women who get checked for breast cancer, screening and proper treatment, have dramatically better chance to be cancer-free. And also, people who get checked for colon cancer, have colonoscopy and screening and blood tests, which can easily be done starting here at Radio Surgery New York, have about a 50% less chance of dying of colon cancer. And we've talked about that today. We talked about people with colon cancer. So there's so many ways you can have longevity, especially from cancer, prostate cancer, breast cancer, colon cancer, and other cancers, by screening. And you can get screening here covered by your insurance. 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
7: It's 62 degrees at 1 o'clock. Good morning. I'm Andrew Whitman. Police looking for four people who painted swastikas on a synagogue and Jewish community center in Rego Park, Queens yesterday morning. Fire at a Broadway theater, three-alarm blaze at the Eugene O'Neill yesterday morning, forcing the Book of Mormon to shut down for a few days and perhaps for a lot longer.
8: It erupted about 10 a.m. Monday on West 49th Street in the home of the long-running musical The Book of Mormon. Assistant FDNY Fire Chief David Sim says it started in an electrical room between the fourth and fifth floors.
9: It was very difficult to get to. There was a lot of catwalks and rigging in the theater. The building is going to be out of service pending repairs.
8: Fire marshals and the Department of Buildings will investigate. The Book of Mormon, winner of 9 Tony Awards, has played at the Eugene O'Neill Theater every Tuesday through Sunday since its Broadway debut in 2011. Sarah Lee Kessler, WOR News.
7: Three dead, five others critical after a large fire in Upper Manhattan.
10: This fire broke out at a six-story building on Dykeman Avenue in Inwood around 12:30 in the morning and quickly tore through eight apartments. Firefighters able to make some rescues from the fire escapes, but could not save three people who perished. A number of others taken to the hospital and some in critical condition. This person lives in the building.
11: There's been plenty of fires. They have a lot of issues in the building, gas leakage.
10: Fire Commissioner Lillian Bonsignor says many residents left their apartment doors open, allowing the fire to spread. I'm Scott Pringle, WOR News.
7: The city expanding its neighborhood internet program for low-income New Yorkers. PATH trains now more expensive to ride.
12: Port Authority officials have said the 25-cent fare increase on PATH trains is to help pay for upgrades to the 118-year-old system, boosting the cost of a single PATH ride now to $3.25. It comes as the Port Authority announces seven-day service will also be returning later this month, May 17th, on all four PATH lines for the first time in 25 years. That includes resumption of direct weekend service from Hoboken to Manhattan's World Trade Center and Journal Square, plus an end to the Hoboken detour for Jersey City riders. Jennifer Bolsoni, WOR News.
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18: 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It's all games, music, lessons, and stories. They think they're just playing, but I know they're safe from weird ads and junk.
19: Mom, look! I'm flying into space!
18: 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They're happy. I'm happy.
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7: In sports, NBA playoffs, the Knicks on a different level right now. They crush the Sixers 137-98 at the Garden. Most lopsided playoff win in Knicks history, breaking the record they set in their last game against Atlanta. New York takes a 1-0 lead in the best of seven Eastern Conference semis. Game two tomorrow night in Manhattan. Yankees sweep the Orioles with a 12-1 win at the stadium. Yanks have now won 6 of 7. They host the Rangers tonight in the Bronx. The Mets have won 3 of 4. They win in Colorado 4-2. Series scheduled to continue tonight, but there's snow in the forecast.
22: Here's your WOR Weather Channel forecast. I mean, the clear sky to sunrise, low 59. Sunny Tuesday, south winds warming us up into the low 80s. Rain showers likely after 2 p.m. on Tuesday, high 71. Could still be some scattered lingering rain showers Thursday, high 64. I'm meteorologist Mark Thibodeau from the Weather Channel on 710 WOR.
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2: It's 61 degrees at 2 o'clock. Good morning, I'm Andrew Whitman. Mayor Mamdani denying that the NYPD coordinated with ICE at a weekend protest outside a Brooklyn hospital.
3: 200 people clashed with ICE agents outside Wyckoff Heights Medical Center in Bushwick Saturday night, demanding the release of Chidoze Wilson Okeke, a Nigerian citizen accused of overstaying a tourist visa. Police were on the scene, too.
4: NYPD officers were not dispatched to the hospital to participate or facilitate an ICE operation. Rather, they were responding to 911 calls.
3: The mayor also emphasized his well-known views on ICE raids.
4: I think that they are cruel. I think that they are inhumane.
3: Sarah Lee Kessler, WOR News.
2: State of emergency continuing in Belleville, New Jersey after a massive warehouse fire this weekend.
5: Officials say the fire that went to 12 alarms broke out late Sunday afternoon at a mattress factory on Cortland Street, with strong winds causing flames to spread, leaving two nearby homes, three warehouses destroyed, impacting businesses like the one owned by Joe Velasco.
6: Everything was gone. Printer machines, we had all the equipment, my pickup truck, all my tools, hardware, everything is gone.
5: At least two firefighters treated for smoke inhalation. Schools closed much of the town without power, including the police station. Jennifer Bolsoni, WOR News.
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7: Sports radio station WFAN first announced Sterling's death. He was the radio voice of the Yankees for 36 years before retiring in 2024, and known for this famous call.
8: Ball game over. Yankees win. The Yankees win.
7: Sterling also known for personalizing home run calls.
8: A three-run home run, an A-bomb from A-Rod.
7: Sterling called more than 5,400 Yankee regular season games and more than 200 playoff games. He was 87 years old. I'm Scott Pringle, WOR News.
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2: In sports NBA playoffs, the Knicks crushed the Sixers 137-98 at the Garden. most lopsided playoff win in Knicks history, breaking the record they set in their last game against Atlanta. Jalen Brunson with 35 points, 27 in the first half. New York takes a 1-0 lead in their best of seven Eastern Conference semis. Game two tomorrow night in Manhattan. Yankees sweep the Orioles with a 12-1 win at the stadium. Aaron Judge, homer number 14 for New York. That's best in baseball. Yanks have now won 6 of 7. They host the Rangers tonight in the Bronx. The Mets have won 3 of 4. They win in Colorado 4-2. Series is scheduled to continue tonight, but there's snow in the forecast.
0: Here's your WOR Weather Channel forecast. Warm weather ahead through Tuesday, and then a little cooler as we get some rain chances by midweek. A mainly clear sky into sunrise, low 59. Sunny and warm on Tuesday, a high of 82. Rain showers look likely after 2 p.m. Wednesday, highs low 70s. Thursday, a little cooler. Still some lingering scattered showers, highs mid-60s. I'm meteorologist Mark Thibodeau from the Weather Channel on 710 WOR.
2: 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I'm Andrew Whitman on 710 WOR.

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2: It's 60 degrees at 3 o'clock. Good morning. I'm Andrew Whitman. Police looking for four people who painted swastikas on a synagogue and a Jewish community center in Rego Park, Queens, yesterday morning. Fire at a Broadway theater. Three alarm blaze at the Eugene O'Neill yesterday morning, forcing the Book of Mormon to shut down for a few days and perhaps a lot longer.
3: It erupted about 10 a.m. Monday on West 49th Street in the home of the long-running musical The Book of Mormon. Assistant FDNY Fire Chief David Sims says it started in an electrical room between the fourth and fifth floors.
4: It was very difficult to get to. There was a lot of catwalks and rigging in the theater. The building is going to be out of service pending repairs.
3: Fire marshals and the Department of Buildings will investigate. The Book of Mormon, winner of 9 Tony Awards, has played at the Eugene O'Neill Theater every Tuesday through Sunday since its Broadway debut. Sarah Lee Kessler, WOR News.
2: Three dead, five others critical after a large fire in Upper Manhattan.
5: This fire broke out at a six-story building on Dyckman Avenue in Inwood around 12:30 in the morning and quickly tore through 8 apartments. Firefighters able to make some rescues from the fire escapes, but could not save 3 people who perished. A number of others taken to the hospital and some in critical condition. This person lives in the building.
6: There's been plenty of fires. They have a lot of issues in the building. Gas leakage.
5: Fire Commissioner Lillian Bonsignor says many residents left their apartment doors open, allowing the fire to spread. I'm Scott Pringle, WOR News.
2: The city expanding its neighborhood internet program for low-income New Yorkers. PATH trains now more expensive to ride.
7: Port Authority officials have said the 25-cent fare increase on PATH trains is to help pay for upgrades to the 118-year-old system, boosting the cost of a single PATH ride now to $3.25. It comes as the Port Authority announces 7-day service will also be returning later this month, May 17th, on all 4 PATH lines for the first time in 25 years. That includes resumption of direct weekend service from Hoboken to Manhattan's World Trade Center and Journal Square, plus an end to the Hoboken detour for Jersey City riders. Jennifer Bolsoni, WOR News.
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2: In sports, NBA playoffs, the Knicks just on a different level right now. They crushed the Sixers 137-98 at the Garden. Most lopsided playoff win in Knicks history, breaking the record they set in their last game in Atlanta. New York takes a 1-0 lead in the best of seven Eastern Conference semis. Game two tomorrow night in Manhattan. Yankees sweep the Orioles with a 12-1 win at the stadium. Yanks have now won 6 of 7. They host the Rangers tonight in the Bronx. The Mets have won 3 of 4. They win in Colorado 4-2. Series scheduled to continue tonight, but there's snow in the forecast.
0: Here's your WOMAR Weather Channel forecast. I mean, the clear sky into sunrise, low 59. Sunny Tuesday, south winds warming us up into the low 80s. Rain showers likely after 2 p.m. on Tuesday, high 71. Could still be some scattered lingering rain showers Thursday, high 64. I'm meteorologist Mark Thibodeau from the Weather Channel on 710 WOR.
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7: Good morning, I'm Andrew Whitman. Mayor Mamdani denying that the NYPD coordinated with ICE at a weekend protest outside a Brooklyn hospital.
8: 200 people clashed with ICE agents outside Wyckoff Heights Medical Center in Bushwick Saturday night, demanding the release of Chidoze Wilson Okeke, a Nigerian citizen accused of overstaying a tourist visa. Police were on the scene too.
9: NYPD officers were not dispatched to the hospital to participate or facilitate an ICE operation. Rather, they were responding to 911 calls.
8: The mayor also emphasized his well-known views on ICE raids.
9: I think that they are cruel. I think that they are inhumane.
8: Sarah Lee Kessler, WOR News.
7: State of emergency continuing in Belleville, New Jersey after a massive warehouse fire this weekend.
10: Officials say the fire that went to 12 alarms broke out late Sunday afternoon at a mattress factory on Cortland Street, with strong winds causing flames to spread, leaving two nearby homes, three warehouses destroyed, impacting businesses like the one owned by Joe Velasco.
11: Everything was gone. Printer machines, we had all the equipment, my pickup truck, all my tools, hardware, everything is gone.
10: At least two firefighters treated for smoke inhalation. Schools closed much of the town without power, including the police station. The official cause of the fire under investigation. Jennifer Bolsoni, WOR News.
7: PATH trains now more expensive to ride. Fares up a quarter per ride as of yesterday. Port Authority looking to upgrade the aging system. Longtime Yankees radio play-by-play man John Sterling has died.
12: Sports radio station WFAN first announced Sterling's death. He was the radio voice of the Yankees for 36 years before retiring in 2024, and known for this famous call.
13: Ball game over. Yankees win. The Yankees win.
12: Sterling also known for personalizing home run calls.
13: A three-run home run. An A-bomb. from A-Rod.
12: Sterling called more than 5,400 Yankee regular season games and more than 200 playoff games. He was 87 years old. I'm Scott Pringle, WOR News.
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7: In sports NBA playoffs, the Knicks crushed the Sixers 137-98 at the Garden. Most lopsided playoff win in Knicks history, breaking the record they set in their last game in Atlanta. Jalen Brunson with 35 points, 27 in the first half. New York takes a 1-0 lead in the best of seven Eastern Conference semis. Game two tomorrow night in Manhattan. Yankees sweep the Orioles with a 12-1 win at the stadium. Aaron Judge, homer number 14 for New York. That's best in baseball. Yanks have now won 6 of 7. They host the Rangers tonight in the Bronx. The Mets have won 3 of 4. They win in Colorado 4-2. Rookie Carson Benj with a Met homer. That series scheduled to continue tonight, but there's snow in the Denver forecast.
15: Here's your WOR Weather Channel forecast. A mainly clear sky into sunrise, low 59. Sunny and warm on Tuesday, a high of 82. Rain showers look likely after 2 p.m. Wednesday, highs low 70s. Thursday, a little cooler. Still some lingering scattered showers, highs mid-60s. I'm meteorologist Mark Thibodeau from the Weather Channel on 710 WOR.
7: 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I'm Andrew Whitman on 710 WOR.

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5: I'm Gianna Gelosi with your Fox True Crime Minute. The woman dubbed the Ketamine Queen was sentenced to 15 years in prison for providing the drug that killed actor Matthew Perry. Jazveen Sanga pleaded guilty last year to one count of maintaining a drug-involved premises, three counts of distribution of ketamine, and one count of distribution that resulted in death or serious bodily injury. 42-year-old admitted in a plea agreement to working with another dealer to supply the Friends actor with dozens of vials of ketamine, including the dose that led to his fatal overdose in October of 2023 at the age of 54. Prosecutors say Sanga ran a high-volume drug trafficking business out of her North Hollywood home, where she stored, packaged, and distributed drugs, including ketamine and methamphetamine, since at least 2019. Another man died hours after she sold directly to him in 2019. Sanga is one of five defendants charged in Perry's death to plead guilty, the third to be sentenced. She was facing a maximum sentence of 65 years in prison. There's more on the story at foxnews.com or subscribe to the Fox True Crime Podcast. I'm Gianna Gelosi with your Fox True Crime Minute.
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0: 1987. Jim and Tammy Baker.
7: We can't say we've learned a good lesson. 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I hate that it took this many years to learn it. I'm getting a little old for starting over again.
8: I refuse to submit my family and my friends and innocent people and myself to further rumors and gossip. I believe I would have been a successful candidate. And I know I could have been a very good president, but apparently now we'll never know.
9: I realize there's a lot of folks around that think there's a loose cannon on the Gundeck estate at the NSC. People used to walk up to me and tell me what a great job I was doing.
10: In Robert Bork's America, there is no room at the inn for blacks and no place in the Constitution for women. And in our America, there should be no seat on the Supreme Court for Robert Bork.
11: She's crying and humming and sometimes singing. She goes to sleep at periods of time.
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2: I'm Ashley Dvorkin with a Fox Celebrity Profile with Nick Offerman and Jordan Sparks, who dive into the fun of the Pout Pout Fish, about unlikely friends on an undersea quest to find a legendary fish to save their homes. Spark shares how she relates to her character, Shimmer.
12: Everybody in the ocean is looking for her, not for who she is, but what they think she can do. 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I feel like because of that, Shimmer has an empathy.
2: Nick also appreciates the sweet messages included.
13: The idea that, like, we maybe, you know, don't think as highly of ourselves as we should. I'm married to a sort of sparkly fish. And it's easy for me to think, well, she's gorgeous and has a beautiful singing voice, but all I can do is carry luggage and, like, be security for her. But it's good to be reminded that those skills are just as important as being able to sing a beautiful solo.
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4: In 1961, television, thought to be pandering to the lowest common denominator for the sake of ad revenue, was coming under increased attack from all sides, most notably FCC Chairman Newton Minow in May of 1961.
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1: Let's begin in the NBA. The playoffs rolling along. So are the New York Knicks. They blow out the Sixers in game one of their second round series. 137-98. That's three straight playoff games for the Knicks, in which they have won by at least 25 points. They lead the series 1-0 over Philly. Jalen Brunson had 27 points in the first half. Meanwhile, on the ice, Hurricanes in overtime beat the Flyers in game two of their second round series. 3-2 the final score. Taylor Hall pots the winner. Hurricanes now lead the series 2-0. Awful baseball news for the Tigers. Tariq Skubal, elbow surgery. That's sports on the Fox News Rundown. I'm Jay Berman, Fox News.
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9: Nadja Spiegelman, an editor at the New York Times, recently coined the term microlooting to describe acts of stealing from big corporations, such as shoplifting from Whole Foods, and feeling justified in doing so. Ms. Spiegelman hosted a podcast in which left-wing commentator Hasan Piker said he's pro-stealing from big corporations because they steal quite a bit more from their own workers. The logic is familiar. Large companies can absorb the loss. The system is unfair. Harm is negligible. The behavior recedes. The explanation takes over. I hear versions of this logic often in my therapy practice. A patient sits across from me and describes taking something that wasn't his. There's a brief pause when I feel the recognition. He knows he crossed the line. Then the explanation comes in, fast. The company is exploitive. The system is rigged. It evens things out. By the time he's done, the recognition is gone. He doesn't face the guilt, but explains it away, reshapes it into something easier to live with and more dangerous because it feels like clarity. This isn't about theft. It's about how easily grievance turns into permission, how feeling wronged starts to look like a reason to do wrong. This is what therapists call rationalization. It's more consequential than it looks. Once frustration is aimed at a broad target, corporations, the wealthy, the system, it starts to act like moral credit. The question quietly shifts from is this right to who deserves it. Language plays a role in more everyday ways as well. Terms like microlooting, soften the act, making something plainly wrong feel qualified and easier to defend. But the harm doesn't disappear. It moves to higher prices, to workers, to neighborhoods. Stores lock up basic items, cut hours, or close. The effects are indirect, which makes them easy to ignore, but they're real. None of this is new. People have always found ways to justify what they want to do. What has changed is how quickly it spreads and how confidently it's delivered. The gap between recognizing that something is wrong and explaining it away has narrowed. Most people don't need to be told that stealing, much less murder, is wrong. The harder part is holding on to that judgment when tempted with a plausible and self-serving explanation. It isn't a failure of knowledge, but a failure of restraint. That's the real shift. Not just in what people do, but in how easily they come to believe it makes sense. I'm Jonathan Alpert, psychotherapist and author of Therapy Nation.
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21: It's 60 degrees at 6 o'clock. Good morning. I'm Daria Albinger. The show won't go on, at least not tonight or tomorrow, after an electrical fire damaged the Eugene O'Neill Theater.
22: It erupted about 10 a.m. Monday on West 49th Street in the home of the long-running musical The Book of Mormon. Assistant FDNY Fire Chief David Sim says it started in an electrical room between the 4th and 5th floors.
23: It was very difficult to get to. There was a lot of catwalks and rigging in the theater. The building is going to be out of service pending repairs.
22: Fire marshals and the Department of Buildings will investigate. The Book of Mormon, winner of 9 Tony Awards, has played at the Eugene O'Neill Theater every Tuesday through Sunday since its Broadway debut in 2011. Sarah Lee Kessler, WOR News.
21: A state of emergency is still in effect in Belleville, New Jersey, from Sunday afternoon's fire at a warehouse factory, which spread to an entire block. Schools are closed again today. Well, this may not be what you want to hear as your summer vacation plans are unfolding.
1: We could be seeing a national average rise to 455 to 475 by the time Memorial Day rolls around.
21: That's Patrick DeHaan, the analyst for petroleum at the website Gas Buddy. He says prices will continue to rise as long as the Strait of Hormuz is closed. The NYPD is looking into a deadly love triangle murder in Queens.
2: The attack happened around 2:20 a.m. on April 12th in an apartment on 86th Avenue near 101st Street in Richmond Hill. Maycall Anuza Morales identified as the attacker. His ex-girlfriend and mother of their kids had moved out about 2 weeks before. She says the 40-year-old pushed his way in, slashed her in the arm, then stuck a knife into the chest of Miguel Perez, killing him. The woman told police the 41-year-old victim was her new boyfriend but did not live there. Police have also released photos of Morales. They're asking anyone with information to contact Crime Stoppers. Andrew Whitman, WOR News.
21: Former New York City Mayor Rudy Giuliani remains hospitalized in Florida as he recovers from a serious bout of pneumonia, which initially required a ventilator. Spokesperson says the 81-year-old is now breathing on his own. WOR News Time 6:03.
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3: I'm Bernie Butter with your WOR traffic. This could be a really rough morning commute for folks who normally take the George Washington Bridge. There's emergency construction. Until further notice, the left lane is closed on the inbound upper deck of the GWB. It is running about 40 minutes now and getting worse by the second as we get into the full swing of the morning commute. Go with the Lincoln or the Holland. They're way better. Tappan Zee looking okay as well. Now, on the southbound side of 95, the New England Thruway into Chatsworth Avenue, left lane construction until 7 o'clock this morning. That's close to a 30-minute delay. 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Our next traffic update is in 15 minutes on 710 W.
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25: I'm meteorologist Ray Stajic with the WOR Weather Channel forecast. Continue to see clouds and sunshine, and based on radar trends, going to leave a chance of a couple of showers in this morning, especially west. This afternoon, cloud, sun, breezy, 83. Tonight, a few clouds around. City 62. Suburbs cooler. Wednesday, a few showers in the morning. Maybe some steadier rain in the afternoon. 70. Occasional rain tomorrow night. Potentially a rumble of thunder. Thursday, a chance of showers. High 65. Right now, 61 at WOR.
21: Knicks cruise to a 137-98 win over Philadelphia in Game 1 of their NBA Eastern Conference semifinal. Game 2 is tomorrow. The Mets and the Yankees both win. 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Next news, 6:30 bulletins at once. I'm Daria Albinger on 710 WOR.
19: Now, Curtis Lewa and Larry Minty in the morning. 710 WOR.
4: Well, we are in the toxic wake of the grossest display of wealth and of entitlement in the country. The Met Gala. The look at me peacock display of the rich and famous. And the sickening media just fawning all over them. And for that, I say thank God for Curtis Lewa. Because Curtis Lewa went not to the Met Gala, but in the area of the Met Gala to protest with others, with including your wife, Nancy. So thank you for that.
5: Appreciate that. Thank you, my brother, and solidarity on this, Larry. This and the great hunger, which we'll be discussing momentarily, the death of a million Irish because of Queen Victoria. Oh, man, did I get it all. Who was that? Was Pierce Brosnahan, you know?
4: Pierce Morgan.
5: Oh, Pierce Morgan. We'll get to that moment.
4: Pierce Brosnan is much nicer.
5: Well, much nicer. You know, 007, right? James Bond. But anyway, let's get back to this. The mega of all ostentatious displays, especially at a time where people are saying, well, a little too decadent, a little too debaucherous. No. Fashion is art. We must follow Anna. Who the hell is this woman? Right? a magazine that nobody buys anymore, nobody cares about, right? Like most magazines, you know, it's passé composé. And there's Anna Wintour. Oh, my little pretties, you all must attend my ball.
4: And you know you have no personality when Meryl Streep does a better Wintour than she does.
5: Yes.
4: She's more interested.
5: Yes, the number one movie that was discussed in the surrounding areas as I and Nancy tried to navigate our way as close as possible was The Devil Wears Prada 2. And very astute of you, as some of the crowd were making comparisons between the real life and the thespians. So anyway, we're trying to work our way as close as possible. They're demonstrators in and around Springfield. But they got this place in lockdown. I mean, complete lockdown. And Nancy notices right away we got a tail on us. Two undercover detectives just following us around. No doubt because they heard specifically here on the most powerful talk radio station what my plans were with Nancy to try to disrupt, you know, the Met Gala. So I looked at the two DTs after Nancy pointed out. I said, I can't believe it. I hear cops everywhere. Tell me, you're not here to tell me and my wife, Nancy. Absolutely, we're just here to make sure you don't cause a problem. Oh, like, I don't cause a problem. These guys were loving it because, you know, for them, it's like overtime, double overtime, triple overtime, light time. And here all these rich and famous people who could actually have subcontracted third world armies. Like, remember Zoran Mandami when he went to Uganda? They subcontracted Ugandan army to protect him and his mom and dad's compound. Remember they were all out there with AK-47s in mass? No, we had to pay for all this. I counted as I made the rounds because they wouldn't let me in. I was trying to find just a sliver of an opportunity to get in and be heard. At least 600 uniformed cops, never mind all the undercover cops. And we're paying for that. We, the sucker taxpayers.
4: Oh, I know.
5: As they completely close down that east side and west side on the transverse in order to get through from Central Park.
4: I just want to footnote something you said a moment ago because it was extremely important. Yes, when they had the big party for the newlyweds in Uganda, at their mansion on Lake Victoria, which is one of the most expensive pieces of real estate in the area. They hired a little private army to protect them. This is the guy that wants to tax the rich. This is the guy that thinks the Met Gala is something that is ostentatious and that he shouldn't be a part of, and shows everything that's wrong with the country. Well, he's one of them.
5: Yeah, but he agrees with us on this. He didn't attend.
4: No, I get that, but he doesn't attend for another reason completely.
5: Yeah, well, remember, he was telling...
4: For politics, pure politics.
5: Telling stories to all the guests at his wedding in Uganda of how Idi Amin used to take his enemies and throw them into the crocodiles in Lake Victoria if you didn't accede to his will. But anyway, back to...
4: Yeah, sorry about that.
5: The Met Gala. First of all, my wife was all happy. They were celebrating a victory. She was joining the animal welfare activists because anybody wearing fur was being targeted in honor of the passing of, remember, The Price is Right, Bob Barker. Bob Barker, right. Remember, he really started that movement. Chase you down the block if he saw fur. So they're celebrating, they're high-fiving. And I said, what are you high-fiving of? You haven't done anything yet. Oh, we were going to go to Wisconsin this weekend for Mother's Day weekend to free the beagles. Have you seen what's been going on there? I mean, like two medieval armies battling. Well, guess what?
4: And they were saved, right? The beagles were saved.
5: They capitulated yesterday. Those that were experimenting on the beagles decided no mas, no mas, because people were coming from all over the country for a second attack on the warehouse. So my wife was celebrating with the animal welfare activists. I said, okay, let's get focused here. We're trying to find a way in the Met Gala. And then every conceivable diva. I mean, they were all the Kardashians. Every K in the world, basically wearing no clothes at all. And then, of course, there was J-Lo. Jennifer Lopez could not be looked up. But, oh, the first and foremost, you had to pay tribute to Beyoncé, who was finally coming back after, I guess, a 10-year absence. People were screaming, Queen Bey! Queen Bey, look my way! There she was with a cream and dust blue feathered train fitted with a diamond crown. You know, it's Beyoncé! And I just wanted a projectile vomit there.
4: You're forgetting the real queen of the ball, Lauren Sanchez Bezos. She was the diva of all divas.
5: Well, this was her ball.
4: Yeah, they had to clear everything for her. But what was really interesting is she walked alone. Jeff Bezos wanted nothing to do with it.
5: No. And she didn't wear a corset this time like she did at the inauguration. But, oh, this was her ball. She bought it lock, stock, and barrel. And then, u disgrazia, I noticed Ben Stiller. How come you're not at game one? You're not courtside, Ben, for the Knicks, who beat your beloved 76ers. Oh, we're going to talk about that later. Beat him bad. But he's there styling and profiling. Ben, you're supposed to be at the Knicks game. You with the fashionistas, the trendoids, the jet setters, the freakazoids. That's how bad this was. And I couldn't make my way in. So I had to accept being on the outside looking in. But you asked the question before, Larry. You asked, was I ever on a sort of runway and being photographed by the paparazzi?
4: Yes, of course.
5: You know, turn left, turn right, stare at the cameras. Yeah, I've been arrested 82 times. And when you get mugshots from police all over the country and all over the world, that's what it is. It's a runway, except it's the flea bag treatment, not the red carpet treatment.
4: It's a different kind of photo. But have you ever had the paparazzi saying, do you look over here,
5: look over here.
4: It's embarrassing.
5: Yeah, well, I flex. I always flex. I do what they don't want. You know, they want you to look to the left, look to the right. I say, hey, I've had enough mugshots. And then I just, like, flex. Get out of here. By the way, talking about flexing, what a battle royale across the pond with Pierce Brosnan. No.
4: Pierce Morgan.
5: Pierce Morgan, that's right. Boy, that would have been something, me and 007, right, James Bond?
0: That would have been great.
5: So Pierce Morgan is defending Her Majesty and His Majesty against me, Curtis Sliwa.
4: Yeah, he had you on his show, right?
5: Had me on my show specifically for this because I was railing, as you were, against the two royals who came over here. And basically, there was nothing negative said about their visit whatsoever. I mean, Toastmaster extraordinaire, the king. And so we really got it on. You could actually go online and see it. And... Can you play that one cut where we finished the argument. I'm not going to play you the entire argument. It went on quite a while. But the end of the argument, and it even made Piers Morgan laugh.
6: Let me get the small violin out. I had stage 4 prostate cancer. I was shot 5 times with hollow point bullets on the orders of the Gottis to the Gambinos. You keep the king and the queen there. We'll keep Mickey Mouse and Minnie Mouse here because that's your Disney world.
4: That's a great line.
5: He understood that.
0: He was laughing.
5: Well, look. The Brits, by more than 50%, support maintaining the royalty, even though, like here, there's a generational change. You know, Gen Zers and millennials are the majority in the UK. It's baffle box office in terms of tourism. They've already, it's been extrapolated that that's the main reason that a lot of people visit the UK and visit all the castles, whether it's in Scotland, whether it's in Britain, whether it's in Wales, whether it's in Northern Ireland. They understand it's a monarchy industrial complex for them. Brings in a lot of money.
4: It's a tourist attraction. It is their best tourist attraction. By far, they make hundreds of millions of dollars, billions of dollars on that. So, that's exactly why they exist. The only reason they exist still. By the way, if you want to talk about anything we just talked about, go to the iHeartRadio app and leave us a talk back. You could win a Curtis Sliwa and Larry Menti in the Morning t-shirt, which is going to be awarded every day to our favorite talk back of the morning. While you're on the free iHeartRadio app, just go ahead and set a preset for 710 WOR. It'll make it easier for you in the future. And don't forget, the best talkback of the day takes home a Sea Crane Radio for the listener who demands better. Sea Crane Radio with legendary reception. Well, the Knicks looked great beating up a very tired 76ers team. We'll talk about that. Plus, WOR is celebrating the summer concert season with 2 giveaways each morning. Coming up at 7:25, tickets to see Lynyrd Skynyrd and Foreigner. All that plus your talkbacks next.
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3: I'm Bernie Butter with your WOR traffic. You want to avoid the GWB because it is about an hour-long slowdown and getting worse by the second. They've got emergency maintenance set up. The left lane is blocked until further notice. So this is really slamming that George Washington Bridge inbound upper level. Lower levels right around 20 minutes. The Holland Tunnel checking in with delays of 20 to 25. Lincoln is right around 10 to 15. Tappan Zee is a good alternate for you. Southbound 95, though not great in Larchmont with ongoing construction. The left lane is blocked into Chatsworth Avenue. And that's going to be there till 7 this morning. It is busy back from before Fenimore Road. Stick with the hutch if you're in a non-commercial vehicle. And you're building on the southbound Van Wyck, Atlantic Avenue into Rockaway Boulevard. Alternate side of the street parking rules in effect today. Our next traffic update's in 15 minutes. Now let's take a look at the WOR Weather Channel forecast.
25: Radar showing some showers to the west of us. Now, they are weakening as they come across the Poconos, but that'll leave a shower threat in for this morning. Otherwise, sunshine and clouds are brown and breezy as we get into the afternoon with that sun cloud mix, 83. Tonight, some clouds, 62. City suburbs cooler. And a few showers tomorrow morning, maybe come a steadier rain in the afternoon, 70. Or wet weather tomorrow night. Thursday, some lingering showers, high 65. currently 61 at WOR. I'm meteorologist Ray Stajic. Now here's Daria with a check of today's top stories.
21: Good morning, Ray. A fire shuts down a Broadway play for at least a few nights. Former Mayor Rudy Giuliani is off a ventilator and breathing on his own as he recovers from pneumonia. And the Knicks take the first game of their playoff series against Philadelphia. Those stories and more coming up on 710 WOR.
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1: You know, it was so good when the Sixers on the Celtics hardwood in Boston won their series. And your star, Joel Embiid. Whatever. He's from Cameroon. He speaks French mostly and English.
0: He doesn't speak English.
1: He was giving all the interviews because it was expected he might not be able to even play. He had his appendix taken out just a few weeks ago. And his little son stole a show because, Daddy, Daddy, my tooth fell out. Is the fairy going to leave? The fairy godmother going to leave me some money?
0: Let me explain what you're talking about just for everybody. Yeah, yeah. It was during a live interview right after the game, right after they pulled off a miracle and 1-7, winning three games in a row. And they're trying to get Joel Embiid, MVP, one of the best known players in the country. And you're right. His son completely stole the interview.
1: And it was beautiful.
0: It was great.
1: But
0: and he ignored the reporter like a good dad should.
1: Yes. And he also made an impassioned plea to 76er fans not to do what they did. What was that, back in 2023?
0: Yeah.
1: And basically clear out their house for Knicks fans coming in, buying them out, you know, on the secondary market. So after last night's debacle in Madison Square Garden, game one, where the Sixers lost 137-98, where Brunson had 27 by halftime. Can he make this speech today, even though game two will be here? Because if he's going to play like this, your star, he should tell Sixer fans to sell their tickets while they still can, get that money on the secondary market, because it ain't looking good for your team.
0: Really? Did you follow the Boston series?
1: Yes, I did.
0: They got blown out game one.
1: Yeah, yeah.
0: And they did.
1: And remember, the Knicks lost back-to-back games to the Atlanta Hawks by 1 point, remember, at home and then away, and then just blew them away in game six.
0: Right.
1: You had tired legs. I didn't see much of it, but I saw the highlights.
0: Because they played the day before, which, by the way, never happens in the NBA playoffs, that they make a team not only travel, but play the very next day. And so, look, Embiid, at the end of the game against Boston, was limping. He was limping. He really hurt his leg. And then he has to play the next day. Look, it'll be interesting to see if they were to blow him out in game two, I'll say to you,
1: now,
0: man.
1: Now, what is his name again?
0: Joel Embiid?
1: I thought it was F. Embiid. Because all throughout Madison Square Garden, the F-bomb would always be his first name and then Embiid.
0: Okay.
1: And then you said he was hobbling around at the end?
0: Of the Boston game.
1: Yeah. It's over, man. It's over. Tired leg syndrome. Unless they take adrenaline or Red Bull up, it's over.
0: You know, he's not the best player in the team this year. It's Tyrese Maxey.
1: Oh, he basically disappeared this game. What did he have, 14 points?
0: Did you see him in game 7 of the Boston game?
1: That was then.
0: Where
1: this
0: he
1: is
0: just
1: now.
0: Took over? No, what I'm saying is this is game 1 of a 7-game series. But that's great. You should. You should be walking around like a peacock right now and very proud, just like the people the Celtics were when they were walking around.
1: You know who
0: real proud when they won the first
2: this
0: game.
2: This is going to be fun the next couple of days.
1: You know who was so sure of a Knicks victory? Ben Stiller, who never misses a home game. He's always right by the bench, the Knicks bench. Decided to go to the Met Gala instead.
2: No.
1: And when asked, he said, Knicks are going to win. It's going to be a blowout. Now, was he a mentalist? Was he an O's Perlman or a Kreskin?
2: See, now if you believe in, you know, sports, whatever, if you didn't go to the first game and they won, you can't go to any other game now.
0: Right, so Stiller has to be banned for all of the home games.
2: Absolutely. He better not show up.
1: It's okay. you have to admit, it was un disgraziato. It was a shanda, the performance put on by the 76ers.
0: No, it's a 7-game series. But that's okay. You should gloat, because this might be your only win. So please, gloat. Go ahead and gloat all you want.
1: Your star, what's his last name again?
0: Joel Embiid or Tyrese Maxey or Paul George. Which one? We have three.
1: F. Embiid.
0: They have three stars.
1: Maybe they can do blood doping, you know, where they take their blood out and they just pump it full of adrenaline and then they put it back in
0: the
1: system.
0: Maybe just a day's rest. The NBA really screwed the 76ers, but congratulations to the Knicks. That was a great win. Let's get to your talk back.
3: Good morning, Curtis, and good morning, Larry. I have contended for years and years and years and years that we should not be so obsessed with all this royal nonsense. Why? because we fought two wars. Yes, the Revolutionary War and the War of 1812. We fought them in order not to be subjected to royal garbage.
0: And we're subjected to royal garbage on a daily basis because we're infatuated with them because of Disney. Because the girls have princesses. You love the royals? We never asked you, Natalie. Do you love the royals?
2: It's time Disney? To go to the news.
0: See?
1: Then again, Larry, you did have my back when I battled Piers Morgan on this.
0: Absolutely.
2: Daria, save me.
0: Absolutely. Let's get to Daria Alvinger with the 6:30 news, Daria.
4: Well, we're both princesses. I think that's fair to say.
2: Yeah,
4: I think we are. All right.
0: You two bonding is cute.
4: Two Greek girls, right? Schools are closed again today in Belleville, New Jersey. Lots of parents scrambling right now for childcare and whatnot as firefighters continue to put out hot spots at a warehouse fire that started Sunday afternoon. The fire spread to an entire block, a state of emergency remaining in effect. A search is on for three suspects in a fatal stabbing in Midtown. Police say it happened about 11:30 last night on 43rd Street, just steps from Times Square. President Trump says the U.S. has destroyed seven small Iranian ships in the Strait of Hormuz. The U.S. blockade remains in effect, and no new in-person peace talks are scheduled. Former Mayor Rudy Giuliani is breathing on his own while he recovers from pneumonia at a Florida hospital. The 81-year-old was briefly put on a ventilator. Animal rights groups have struck a deal to buy 1,500 beagles from a breeding facility in Wisconsin, which supplies animals for medical research. This agreement coming after months of break-ins at Ridgeland Farms and clashes with police. Next news, 7 o'clock, bulletins at once. I'm Daria Albinger on 710 WOR.
1: Oh, the chutzpah. We thought that Rudy Giuliani may be making his exit. WABC basically declared Rudy to be one of their own, even though they fired him and Rudy recently sued them. What a disgraziata. I got all the details coming up.
0: Let's talk about the secret.

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1: Wet weather will be returning. Looks like we'll get most of our rain as we head on through tomorrow afternoon and tomorrow night. Might get a shower today, especially first half of the day. Cloud, sunshine, otherwise breezy, 83. Tonight, some clouds will settle back to about 62. Suburbs likely dipping into the 50s. Wednesday, some scattered showers in the morning. Maybe some steadier rain in the afternoon, 70. That rain will continue into tomorrow night. Maybe a rumble of thunder on Thursday. Still a chance of showers, high 65. Currently 61 at WOR. I'm meteorologist Ray Stajic.
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8: Well, thank God Rudy Giuliani seems to be recovering now. It looked ominous over the weekend when his spokesperson, aide-de-camp Ted Goodman, said he's in critical but stable condition in a hospital in Florida. And then we learned yesterday in the update that he was on a ventilator. He had pneumonia. And there's a lesson to be learned here. Ernie Anastas, 82. Remember, as healthy as you could be at 82, what did he die of?
9: Pneumonia.
8: Rudy, what did he have? Pneumonia.
9: We also learned yesterday that he was in a coma.
8: Yes.
9: Which hadn't been reported at first.
8: Right. But then, out of nowhere, WABC tries to hijack a tribute to Rudy Giuliani. Now, when Ernie Anastas passed away, obviously, he worked there. WABC did all those positive updates, right? That would be expected. But right away, people were like, what? You're having a press conference at WABC? The owners, the operators, doing a tribute to Rudy Giuliani? You fired him in May of 2024. In fact, January of this year, Rudy sued you. They're oblivious to this. It's like revisionism. Oh, no, he's part of the family. Yeah, like I was part of the family. You stabbed me right in the back. Can you imagine the chutzpah, the culions to do this? And then you summon reporters to WABC to have a press conference, and the reporters are scratching their heads saying, wait a second, you fired Rudy Giuliani, and then he's suing you. And you're doing a tribute now. It's as if none of this bad stuff had taken place.
9: But it's worse than that. Think about for a second how gross that is. To say, uh-oh, a man is about to die, maybe. Thank God he has his life saved. And then to think, well, how can I profit off of this? How can I get more attention off of this? So he calls a news conference to say the exact same thing that Ted Goodman had already put out.
8: Right.
9: It was already in a press release.
8: No, he had no insider information.
9: He tried to make you think that he talked to Giuliani. He tried to make you think that, guess what? I have some inside information right now, and he's going to be okay. That, to me,
8: Larry,
9: is the grossest of human beings.
8: You call this pimping the ride. They pimped the ride. But you see, the callers weren't going to let him get away with it. Because the callers remember how bad it was in May of 2024. Now, John Catsimatidis owns that station. Just like here, our program director, Tom Cuddy, can tell us any day. They lend us a microphone. They take it away at the end of our shift. We could be fired. So it was a murky circumstance, if you want to listen to both sides. But it's still, the owner gets the right to fire you. But the hosts back then were like vicious against Rudy, especially Greg Kelly. You know, he went to, that's right, he shouldn't have said what he said. I'm like, Greg, ease up, pal.
9: Well, Greg Kelly couldn't have been at that press conference yesterday.
8: Yes, he was.
9: Oh, my God.
8: So they leave the press conference, and he comes on to the Dominic Carter show, the 3 to 4 o'clock show. And Greg Kelly goes, Dominic, I couldn't understand. All the reporters were talking about how Rudy sued us. I forgot all about that. How could you forget about it? It happened in January. It made headlines. Secondarily, Dominic, in typical fashion, starts taking calls. A guy calls up at 3:40, Jimmy from Buffalo. Quote, what is this nonsense from all you guys? I'm listening on a Friday back in 2024. Rudy was fired, and you guys were bad-mouthing Rudy. All of it true. And remember what I told you was that his son was training to be a talk show host, had a Sunday program. He was in my boot camp, a talk radio host. This is Andrew Giuliani. They wanted Andrew to replace Rudy, who had been fired, from 3 to 4 each day, which would have made it easy for WABC. And Andrew consulted me. You know, I don't want to offend my dad. I said, that's the right thing. Rudy would never forgive you. I would never forgive you for that. Don't be used. So Andrew wouldn't allow that to happen. And then Dominic Carter came in. That was a good opportunity for Dominic. Somebody had to replace him. But Dominic didn't realize. This is like when I replaced Bob Grant, the king of talk radio. Rudy is like the king of New York. The heat he got from the callers. Oh, my God. The callers would say, Dominic, didn't you assault your wife? Didn't you blame it on an illegal alien? He was catching hell. Curtis, please, throw me a lifeline. Come in here. And I had to basically babysit Dominic for a week. He was catching hell. Anybody would. If I had substituted for Rudy, I would have caught hell, yeah. Even though I've been at WABC for 30 or 35 years in talk radio. But imagine to all of a sudden call a press conference. It's different if the press calls you and says, you know, well, what did you think of what happened to Rudy over the weekend? And you comment. That's fine. You call a press conference?
9: No, it is gross, as I said. But explain this to me, because I kind of get WABC, because this is who they are. But the New York Post covered the news conference.
8: Yes.
9: And never said in that he fired him, or that they had a bad relationship in the past. And I understand that was asked during the press conference, right?
8: Oh, in fact, it came from Courtney Gross of New York One, who's a great reporter. In fact, I'll never forget when I first met her. She was from Flemington, New Jersey, and I asked her about the circle there, the traffic circle and the jug handles. Yeah. She said, how did you know that? But she's been on and she's the one who asked that question. But remember, the New York Post has a client who advertises in the New York Post, and that's John Katzmatidis. Always take care of your clients. So I don't go at the New York Post for this. It's just the fact that you would have the chutzpah, the culions, to call a press conference when you not only fired Rudy, but he sued you in January, and you act as if you're the conduit. I'm talking to Rudy while he's on the ventilator.
9: Yes, but the Post reported it like that.
8: Understood.
9: That it was coming from him, not from Ted Goodman. They reported it as Katzmatidis is in the first line of their story.
8: Larry,
9: he should not be.
8: In the streets, they say, wow, he pimped Rudy's ride. Wow, nobody can talk to Rudy. He pimped his ride. Did the lawsuit go away? Is WABC no longer being sued by Rudy Giuliani? As far as I know, the lawsuit was filed in January and made headlines. And people at WABC were very defensive, even though it was the ownership and management that was being sued. To be continued. But up next, we finally have resolved that hit job that took place at that Chick-fil-A in Union. Remember, just 10 minutes outside of Newark, I always had a problem with why it was described as that.
9: Yeah, almost a month ago.
8: I think we now know why.
9: Yep.
8: Wait, I may have to apologize.
5: I'm Bernie Vider with your WOR traffic. GW Bridge delays over an hour and a half and getting worse by the second. This is all because of left lane emergency repairs. That is going to be there till further notice. They don't know when this is going to wrap up. They got to do that repair. The lower level is going to be about 35. The Lincoln is 35. The Holland's about 35 minutes as well. And you're 20 to 25 minutes into Westchester County if you're going to go with the Tappan Zee Cuomo Bridge. On the belt westbound of the Bruckner, there's a crash along the left side. 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
10: Radar showing some showers to the west of us. Now, they are weakening as they come across the Poconos, but that'll leave a shower threat in for this morning. Otherwise, sunshine and clouds are brown and breezy as we get into the afternoon with that sun cloud mix, 83. Tonight, some clouds, 62. City suburbs cooler. And a few showers tomorrow morning, maybe coming steadier rain in the afternoon, 70. Or wet weather tomorrow night. Thursday, some lingering showers, high 65. Currently, 61 at WOR. I'm meteorologist Ray Stajic. Now here's Dario with a check of today's top stories.
11: Good morning, Ray. An anti-Semitic vandalism spree in Queens President Trump says the U.S. destroyed 7 Iranian ships in the Strait of Hormuz, and the Knicks go 1-0 in their playoff series against Philadelphia. 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
8: Wow, so Larry, you finally have an update on what had to be one of the most horrible crimes in the history of New Jersey. Armed gunmen walking into that Chick-fil-A. I think it was a Saturday night, packed with people, and gunned down a male, and then flee. There's lots of video of the getaway and the getaway car. That was in Union. And what I objected to is I said, why does each newscast, when describing this horrible crime and the getaway, say it's just 10 minutes from Newark? Remember? I actually came to the defense of Raj Baraka, who I hate, who hates cops. And it appears now that they put a lid on it because the victim was from New York City. And the gunman that they've arrested is from where, Larry?
9: From Newark, New Jersey. But listen, here's the thing. And remember, we were talking about this since it happened. This happened almost a month ago on April 11th. And we've been talking about it since because you've brought it up. How did they not get somebody? How did they not make an arrest? They have all this video. They have a picture of him running across the street. All of this video, and they don't make an arrest. At the time, they thought that the shooter was from New York. I don't know if that caused any kind of problem. I don't know if they focused their investigation in New York into the gangs in New York. Because remember, at the time, they said it was gang-related. Turns out it was in Newark. And so it looks like, at least from a distance, and I don't want to blame the police for something they didn't do, so please correct me if I'm wrong, but it certainly does look like from a distance they were going after the wrong area and the wrong people.
8: So I actually have to apologize. The media must have known something, because in every report they would tag on the Chick-fil-A in Union, just 10 minutes from Newark. And I get, why are you dragging Newark into this? The suspect that they arrested the other day is from Newark.
9: I'm not sure they did it for that reason. I think that there is this assumption, especially, and listen, after doing a show in New Jersey for the longest time, I started to take offense too. There is this sense sometimes in New York media that in New Jersey, they have to explain where places are. Union is near Newark. You know, well, they know. They know there. You don't have to say that to them. So I maybe it's just for New Yorkers. I don't know. But this happens all the time.
8: Well, it is Newark. I would guess now that I was wrong once that it would be. He's probably from South Orange Avenue. We'll see if that.
9: Let me give you some of the details on this. He's a 20-year-old Newark man. He's been charged with murder and multiple counts of attempted murder in connection with last month's fatal shooting inside the Chick-fil-A. The Chick-fil-A is on Route 22 in Union Township. Jaheed Fields faces one count of murder, six counts of attempted murder, all first degree crimes, along with charges of unlawful possession of a handgun. And so now it seems like we're pleading not guilty, by the way. So there's going to be some type of a trial or some type of a plea on this. But finally, they got their man. So look, I think people look at these crimes and think, why don't you have somebody? Why don't you have somebody? Why don't you have somebody? There's police work that has to be done. And as long as they, my gut is they were on to him week, maybe 2 weeks ago, and they finally picked him up.
8: Now, what about where everybody is fleeing to from New Jersey, from New York, from Connecticut, from parts of Pennsylvania, North Carolina? You have an update there. Very important. I'll be substituting in the afternoon for Brett Winterbull coming up on his vacation in a Charlotte radio station. So please, what is this update on the governor?
9: Well, you remember Irina Zarutska, national story, 23-year-old Ukrainian woman who moved to Charlotte in 2022 after Russia invaded her homeland. She got out of there. She was trying to make a new life in this country. She's just got a new job, and she's riding what their subway is. It is
8: the light
9: a metro
8: rail.
9: Line.
8: It's a light rail.
9: It's a light rail. Yeah. And She was just, the video is shocking. She's just stabbed in the neck for no reason by a mentally ill homeless guy named DeCarlos Brown Jr. Well, the governor recently, in trying to work a deal with the prison system in a lawsuit, has released a lot of people from the fact that they were going to be put to death. And one of them is DeCarlos Brown Jr. And because of the settlement, some of these people may get out of jail. And so he is getting a lot of blowback on this, and constantly, no matter where he goes, they ask him, to comment on this, and he is not right now. But this is going to be a bigger and bigger story as the weeks to come.
8: Because Brett Winterbull substitutes here at WOR from time to time. I'll be substituting for him in North Carolina. Thank you, Larry. Thank you. I needed this. But up next, the man of the hour, John Decker, the WOR White House correspondent. Lots going on in the Trump White House. We'll get to all of that, but first, the news at 7 o'clock.
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0: It's 61 degrees at 7 o'clock. Good morning. I'm Daria Aldinger. A state of emergency continues in Belleville, New Jersey, with a fire at a warehouse burning now for nearly 2 days.
5: Residents in the area of Cortlandt Street woke up to smoky conditions with a fire still smoldering. The fire destroyed 3 warehouses and 2 homes and impacted other businesses after the wind caused it to spread quickly, shocking residents.
6: It looked like an inferno, like a volcano was shooting up flames left and right.
5: The cause is under investigation, but Belleville's mayor, Michael Mellum, says it looks like it started in an area where there was welding near fabric.
7: We're blessed that there was absolutely no loss of life, because this was hell on earth. It's a miracle that nobody was actually harmed.
5: I'm Scott Pringle, WOR News.
0: Former Mayor Rudy Giuliani is breathing on his own this morning as he's being treated for pneumonia at a hospital in Florida. A spokesman says he's still in critical condition and he was briefly put on a ventilator. President Trump is stopping short of saying that the ceasefire with Iran was violated following reports of Iranian attacks on commercial vessels near the Strait of Hormuz and on oil infrastructure in the United Arab Emirates.
10: For a period of several hours, we were definitely, I think, completely unsure. It looked like there was a real risk that this ceasefire was just going to be blown to pieces. There was firing, there were exchanges, there were the Iranian strikes against the United Arab Emirates. They say that most of those were intercepted.
0: ABC's Tom Sufi Burridge, Iran says it fired in self-defense. The Knicks take an early lead in their playoff series against Philadelphia.
11: New York pummeled the 76ers 137-98 in game one of the East semis at Madison Square Garden. Head coach Mike Brown.
13: You know, I got to give them credit, especially where credit's due. They're trying to focus on the details. No matter what the score is, they're still trying to stay locked in.
11: Jalen Brunson led all scorers with 35 points for the Knicks. OG Anunoby scored 18 points, while Karl Anthony Towns and Mikal Bridges chipped in with 17 points apiece. New York will host Philadelphia for Game 2 Wednesday. Natalie Migliori, WOR News.
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27: I'm Bernie Butter with the WOR traffic. Not good at all at the George Washington Bridge. They've got to do some emergency repairs on the inbound upper level. The left lane is closed till further notice. Delays of close to 2 hours for that inbound upper level. The lower level, that's going to be right around 35 minutes. And the Lincoln and the Holland at 35 minutes. Go with the Tappan Zee Cuomo Bridge. That's about 25 minutes currently. Now, if you are traveling on Route 7, it remains closed in Belleville with this ongoing fire department activity both ways into Joralemon Street. And we're seeing some slowdowns as well as you make the trip on the LIE westbound into the Van Wyck and by Woodhaven Boulevard. 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
16: I'm meteorologist Ray Stajic with the WOR Weather Channel forecast. Continue to see clouds and sunshine, and based on radar trends, going to leave a chance of a couple of showers in this morning, especially west. This afternoon, clouds, sun, breezy, 83. Tonight, a few clouds around, city 62, suburbs cooler. Wednesday, a few showers in the morning, maybe some steadier rain in the afternoon, 70. Occasional rain tomorrow night, potentially a rumble of thunder. Thursday, a chance of showers, high 65. Right now, 61 at WOR.
0: Mets beat Colorado 4-2, and the Yankees pounded Baltimore 12-1. Next news, 7:30 bulletins at once. I'm Daria Albinger on 710 WOR.
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9: Well, it seems like the ceasefire in Iran is over. Let's get right to John Decker, WOR White House and Washington correspondent and host of the podcast, The White House Briefing Room with John Decker. You can find that on the iHeartRadio app. John, it seems like with Donald Trump saying that he's going to own the Straits of Hormuz right now and help ships get through, there have been some attacks on U.S. warships, and we have responded. So the ceasefire is over, right? Can you give us the latest?
17: Well, the ceasefire is over, but I never really thought the ceasefire was in place. You know, if there's a blockade, that's not, you know, the definition of a ceasefire. But this is pretty clear that Iran, with the actions that it took yesterday, was not abiding by what the president calls a ceasefire. And so we'll see how the president responds. The president seemed to yesterday want to look past what happened yesterday, wants to find a diplomatic solution to this. But I think he's being forced by some members of his party to have some sort of response to what we saw take place yesterday in the Strait of Hormuz.
8: So, John Decker, what I saw was that helicopters took out six of those Iranian mosquito boats. You know,
17: right.
8: those speed boats that always threaten any kind of naval traffic that goes through, any kind of cargo containers, any kind of oil or fertilizer ships or helium ships. The UAE, though, was under attack. 19 missiles and other drones that hit their oil facilities, their port, and the facility they pumped their oil out of. That really puts a big hurt on them. They were flexing. But are they going to do anything? Because all these Persian Gulf countries, they haven't sent any planes in. They haven't sent any missiles into Iran. They haven't done anything to stop Iran other than use our missiles to protect themselves.
17: Well, that's exactly right. You know, and, you know, as far as I understand, they haven't even contributed financially in terms of what the U.S. is doing as it relates to providing protection for those Middle Eastern countries. So, no, I don't expect the UAE to respond militarily to what happened yesterday in its sovereign territory. But we'll have to wait and see whether there is any kind of military response coming from the U.S. military taking place today or in the days ahead. In the meantime, there are no talks scheduled, Curtis and Larry, between the United States and Iran. We saw those talks really happen just once in Islamabad, and that's been it. No other talks besides that first round. Today in the White House press briefing room, we may get some additional information. That's because Secretary of State Marco Rubio at 3 o'clock in the afternoon will come to the briefing room and give a briefing, likely focusing primarily on Iran. But I would not be surprised if he gets some questions as well about the U.S. plan for Cuba, which is also, you know, essentially something that the president has spoken about as another country in which he'd like to see regime change.
9: The president seems focused on NATO and upset with NATO, and he's pulling troops out of that region. But when you look around the world and you, and our other allies, who is helping us aside from Israel?
17: Well, yeah, this is just a coalition of two, Larry. It's the United States and Israel, and that's it. And I think that's really frustrated the president. You know, it's the reason why you just mentioned the president announced 5,000 troop withdrawal from Germany, threatening a troop withdrawal from other European countries, Italy, Spain, just to name two. So this is something in which it's not viewed as a necessity. This conflict, this mini war, as the president called it yesterday, not viewed as a necessity by so many of our allies.
8: Now, John Dick, a little pivot and shift. The president was hosting a small business conference yesterday. Shots were fired nearby. Apparently, the Secret Service shot an armed man who had gotten into a shootout with them not far from the Washington Memorial. What happened? We haven't gotten many details because I noticed the president was hustled out to a different area to conduct his activities. Can you give us any other information about that?
17: Yeah, I can. This happened around 3:30 in the afternoon yesterday. I was in the East Room yesterday when the president had that small business event, and we were getting reports, you know, just like you, in real time while I was in the East Room about what was happening not far from the White House near the Washington Monument. And so what we know is that there was one individual that the Secret Service says confronted the Secret Service, an armed suspect. Shots were fired. There was one 15-year-old that was grazed by a bullet, non-threatening injuries to him. And in addition, that individual is now in custody. And we'll see what the charges are that are, you know, put upon him, you know, and brought forward by the U.S. attorney for the District of Columbia. That is the entity that would bring those charges. But the president was never in any danger, Curtis. I mean, he was in the White House. There was a delay yesterday as it relates to that event, but that was the only impact that I saw within the East Room. In addition to that, just as a precaution, reporters that were not in the event that I was in, that were out on the North Lawn, they were instructed to go into the briefing room to shelter until the situation was handled by the Secret Service.
9: You listen, in politics, I know when the midterms are coming up, things don't get extremely serious until September, until the fall, until after everybody's summer vacation. But at this point, I know Donald Trump's looking at Congress and trying to figure out a way to hold on to both the House and the Senate. The House is going to be really difficult. That has to play into this war. He has to be thinking about the fact that this is very unpopular and he's got to get out of this at a certain point or it's going to affect the midterms profoundly.
17: Well, that's exactly right. You know, and if the president loses control of the House, that means investigations by a Democratic-led House. The White House well aware of that. The president well aware that. He's spoken about how he believes if that happens, without any doubt in his mind, House Democrats will launch impeachment proceedings against him. For what, I don't know. I don't know what the specific focus of an impeachment would be. But in any case, that's what the president has said publicly. In addition to that, you know, if it's an overwhelming blue wave that we see in November, that could impact the Senate, you know, who controls the Senate. Right now, it's a stretch, but you never know. I mean, you know, I've heard that Texas could potentially be within reach for Democrats in terms of flipping that seat. So that would be pretty remarkable if that happens. If that happens, then I think all bets are off in terms of Democrats potentially taking over both the House and the Senate.
9: Heard about Texas, by the way, just real quick. I've heard about Texas over the years so many times that it's going to flip, it's going to flip. It just never does.
17: Right.
8: You know, John Decker.
17: It never does. Yeah, it never does, but it could be the perfect storm for it to happen this election cycle. I'm not saying it's going to happen, Larry, but, you know, look, stranger things have happened. And as you point out, the president is facing a lot of headwinds right now, particularly with high gas prices.
8: You know, for years, John Decker, coming out of our generation, we're all baby boomers. If you drop the F-bomb, it sort of lost its toxicity.
17: Right.
8: Now it's the term impeachment. You know, it's always applied to President Trump, but I think it was, and maybe correct me if I'm wrong, the president was suggesting that Hakeem Jeffries, who already fancies himself as the next Speaker of the House, should be impeached? For what?
17: I don't know. I mean, look, there are Democrats who say that President Trump should be impeached. I don't know what the specific focus of that kind of inquiry would be. But the president, you know, I think to a certain extent, you know, going after Hakeem Jeffries because Hakeem Jeffries went after him. But there certainly is no possibility of that happening as it relates to the minority leader in the House of Representatives, Hakeem Jeffries.
8: And then finally, if you don't mind, the president probably ran out of time yesterday, although, you know, with his Truth Social, I'm surprised he didn't respond overnight, how the magistrate apologized to his intended assassin and of his cabinet, Cole Thomas Allen, because he was isolated from other inmates, because he wasn't given a Bible, and because he was put on suicide watch. A magistrate actually went on bended knee and apologized to a guy who had the intent of killing the president and members of his cabinet.
17: Yeah, I saw that. That's a head scratcher. You know, I've seen a lot of interesting things over the years in terms of comments coming from members of the judiciary, you know, that go beyond what their focus is. A magistrate should not be weighing in on that. But in any case, he did. And I think that there's another court hearing that will take place today involving that person who was trying to cause harm. A few Saturdays ago at the White House Correspondents' Dinner. There's no doubt about that. I don't think there's any doubt, you know, that anybody has about the intentions of that, you know, would-be assassin. But we'll see where that ultimately goes. You know, as it relates to his immediate future, he remains, you know, in custody. And as we know, he's been charged with attempting to assassinate President Trump.
9: And it was all political because he even brought up January 6th and made some type of comparison there. By the way, I'll leave you with two words about Texas. Beto O'Rourke. Remember?
17: Beto O'Rourke, yeah. That's right.
9: He was going to win. He was going to win, and he got killed. Thanks so much, John Decker. John Decker, WOR White House and Washington correspondent and host of the podcast, The White House Briefing Room with John Decker. That can be found on the iHeartRadio app.
8: Speaking of court appearances, Britney Spears was in court on the DUI charge yesterday, and we're going to get your talkbacks. Plus, WOR is celebrating the summer concert season with two giveaways each morning. Leonard Skinner and Foreigner next. 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
27: I'm Bernie Buddy with your WOR traffic. Well, now because of an Amtrak track condition in one of the Hudson River tunnels, New Jersey Transit Rail Service subject to 20-minute delays into and out of New York Penn Station. And at the GW Bridge, it's a nightmare. 90 minutes plus, almost 2 hours there for that upper level. The ongoing emergency maintenance knocks out the left lane until further notice. Lower level is so much better at about 30 to 35. Lincoln on the Holland, not bad at all, 25 to 30. And it's going to be about 25 minutes into Westchester County. If you want to take the Tappan-Zee Cuomo Bridge instead of the George Washington Bridge. On Long Island and Bayshore, the Santico southbound ramp to the eastbound southern state. That is blocked with a crash that happened during the overnight hours. Our next traffic update's in 15 minutes. Now let's take a look at the WOR Weather Channel forecast.
16: Radar showing some showers to the west of us. Now they are weakening as they come across the Poconos, but that'll leave a shower threat in for this morning. Otherwise, sunshine and clouds around. And breezy as we get into the afternoon with that sun-cloud mix, 83. Tonight, some clouds, 62. City suburbs cooler. And a few showers tomorrow morning, maybe come a steadier rain in the afternoon, 70. Or wet weather tomorrow night. Thursday, some lingering showers, high 65. Currently, 61 at WOR. I'm meteorologist Ray Stajic. Now here's Daria with a check of today's top stories.
0: Good morning, Ray. A fire shuts down a Broadway play for at least a few nights. Former Mayor Rudy Giuliani is off a ventilator and breathing on his own as he recovers from pneumonia. And the Knicks take the first game of their playoff series against Philadelphia. Those stories and more coming up on 710 WOR.
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3: 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That's why I'm bringing you Unpaused. This is not just another women's health podcast. 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
5: Slewa, Menti, Curtis Slewa, and Larry Menti in the morning on 710 WOR.
9: So Britney Spears had another court hearing. I don't know how many this is for her right now over the years, but she's always been able to stay out of jail. I don't know if you think a lot about Britney Spears. I only do when these stories come up, but I feel bad for her. I really do. I mean, she was the biggest pop star in the world for a while, on the cover of every magazine. Everybody was talking about her. She was all the awards ceremonies. And all she had in her family, including her parents and her siblings and her three husbands, were people trying to take money from her, trying to get fame from her. Nobody seemed to really care for this poor woman. And so she obviously has mental health problems. She obviously has been crying out for help, like on TikTok and on YouTube. And still, she always seems alone. Always seems alone. Remember the conservatorship when her parents were trying to rip money off from her. Time and time again, her mom was taking care of her finances for the longest time, and nobody seemed to care about her well-being, and she's got obvious problems. I'm not sure you think about her a lot, but every time she comes up in the news, I go, this poor woman.
8: Whether they're impaired, as she obviously is, well, they're not impaired. It's almost like the court should mandate that, Brittany, whenever you go anywhere, you will have a driver with you at all times, period. Or we will have to remand you to jail. This should be done with other individuals. Like, remember, Tiger Woods. We played the Mickey Mouse and Minnie Mouse Club she was a part of. And remember who was also a part of the Mickey Mouse and Minnie Mouse Club? Had his own problems out in Southampton, walking the line and touching his... Oh, yeah. Well, who is that? Boy band
9: Justin
8: again.
9: Timberlake.
8: That's right, Justin. I don't understand. These are people that have wealth. She still has wealth. Why can't the court say, because she's a danger now to everybody else when she's driving impaired. When you go anywhere, you have to have a driver. You must have a driver. If you don't have a driver, we're going to have to put you in jail.
9: That's a good idea. I'll tell you what the judge did. First, let me give you the details on all of this. She pled guilty in Ventura County, California, to a lesser charge that will allow her to avoid jail time. She was arrested for driving under the influence of alcohol and drugs, but the judge was good because I think a lot of people are worried about her. And you had a good idea. He also had a good idea.
6: She's ordered to continue in her mental health and substance treatment. She is ordered to meet with a psychologist once a week and a psychiatrist twice a month.
9: So a psychologist once a week, a psychiatrist twice a month, and reports have to be sent by the judge. The judge, this judge, his name is Matthew Nemerson, cares more about her than anybody in her life.
8: Just for those that don't know, the psychologist, they can just review your mental health. The psychiatrist can actually prescribe drugs if she or he thinks that some drug can modulate you, you know, in terms of your behavior. So she's got to do both. That means a psychologist and a psychiatrist. But I still think the danger here is, and it's to herself also, you can't let her drive. And she has enough money to be able to afford a professional
9: absolutely.
8: Driver.
9: And why doesn't she? Why hasn't she after all these years?
8: Why all these people?
9: But she's nuts. I mean, she obviously has mental health problems. So I agree with you. It should have been done. Let's get to some talkbacks.
7: I'm just wondering what disgrazia means, Curtis.
2: Can you tell me what it means, please?
8: Well, disgraziata, like in Yiddish, a shanda, is a disgrace. A disgrace. That one shouldn't have been too difficult to figure out. Oh, disgraziata.
9: Yeah, it's one of the few ones I got right away.
8: All right, I apply that to our competition, Sid Rosenberg at WABC. He said, disgraziata, because he is the guy who stabbed me in the back. He arranged the meeting, Tessio, with Cuomo.
9: So, not to get too deep into this,
8: yes,
9: but disgracia would be an adjective. What's the word you said? Disgraciata would be a noun.
8: Disgraciata.
9: Right? That would be a person.
8: Whatever it is, it ain't good.
4: Exactly. We're in a grammar lesson here.
7: Unfortunately, the NYPD, no one is getting paid overtime. They get time off. With all your hooks, I thought you would have known that. Have a blessed day.
8: With all my hooks, well. I counted 600 cops protecting the masters of the universe, the billionaires and millionaires, and they were telling me they were getting overtime. So if I'm wrong, I apologize. But, oh, they were so happy. Such light duty. Meantime, all this week, WOR is celebrating the start of the summer concert season with two ticket giveaways every morning. Let's give away some tickets. And right now is your chance to win a pair of tickets to see a great double bill.

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1: All right, guys. Good morning. And I understand that concert is going to be a really good deal because all three Foreigner vocalists are going to be there. Did you guys hear that? Lou Gramm.
2: I heard that. That's great. No, it is.
1: I want tickets. I'm going to tell you right now, I want tickets to that show. President Trump is stopping short of saying the ceasefire with Iran has been violated. After the U.S. military took over a half dozen Iranian fast boats in the Strait of Hormuz, the blockade is continuing and there are no in-person peace talks scheduled. Former Mayor Rudy Giuliani is being treated for pneumonia at a South Florida hospital. A spokesman says he's still in critical condition, but he is breathing on his own. He'd been briefly put on a ventilator. Police want to know who spray-painted swastikas on four locations in Queens. They included a synagogue in Forest Hills. State of emergency still in effect in Belleville, New Jersey, where a fire at a warehouse is still smoldering. It started Sunday afternoon. It quickly spread to an entire block. The city's schools are closed again today. May not be too hard to find a hotel here in the city during the FIFA World Cup after all. The American Hotel and Lodging Association says reservations at this point, few weeks out from the tournament, are far lower than they thought they would be. Next news, 8 o'clock, bulletins at once. I'm Daria Albinger on 710 WOR.
2: 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And coming up at 8:25, wow, tickets to see John Mellencamp. When we come back, well, they've been redistricting all across the country. Republicans responding to the Democrats, Democrats responding to the Republicans. And guess what? It seems to be coming to a state near you. We'll talk about it next.
3: I'm Bernie Vider with the WOR traffic. Still 90 minutes plus at the George Washington Bridge with this emergency maintenance knocking out the left-hand lane. That's there till further notice. The lower deck's going to be 40. Lincoln and the Holland at 25 to 30. And you're now 35 minutes heading for the Tappan Zee Bridge, Westchester bound. It is going to be a slow trip in Newark on 109 northbound before the Pulaski Skyway at Roanoke Avenue. It's a crash along the right side of the roadway. And on Long Island, this has been there since the overnight in Bayshore. The Santa Coast southbound ramp to the eastbound Southern State block. It with some crash activity. 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Our next traffic update's in 15 minutes. Now let's take a look at the WOR Weather Channel forecast.
4: Wet weather will be returning. Looks like we'll get most of our rain as we head on through tomorrow afternoon and tomorrow night. Might get a shower today, especially first half of the day. Cloud, sunshine, otherwise breezy, 83. Tonight, some clouds will settle back to about 62. Suburbs likely dipping into the 50s. Wednesday, some scattered showers in the morning. Maybe some steadier rain in the afternoon, 70. That rain will continue into tomorrow night. Maybe a rumble of thunder. On Thursday, still a chance of showers, high 65. Currently 61 at WOR. I'm meteorologist Ray Stajic.
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0: This redistricting across the country is getting ridiculous. And for those of you that are going, yeah, let's get them, let's get more Republicans, let's get more Democrats, if you are partisan on this issue, you are part of the problem. Because what is happening now across the country is that less and less your vote will count. We're not going to have competitive elections anymore. It's all going to be predetermined. It's not the voters choosing the politicians. It's the politicians getting to choose their voters. Do you understand that? I'm always talking to some of the people out there that are going, yeah, let's go get, you know, Republicans saying, let's go get more Democratic seats. Well, it's going to happen then in every state in the country to the point where we're not going to have any competitive districts. We might as well just not have elections. We can just say, oh, look, it's not going to really happen. Why spend all the money on the election when it's already predetermined? That's where we're getting to. So I'm just trying to, I keep waving the flag saying, you don't know where we're going. You're not going to like where we end up on this whole thing. And now it's happening in New Jersey. I mean, it's going to happen in ridiculous states. Like in Texas, they have a whole lot of seats, right? In California and Florida, they have 26 seats. So when they do it, it's substantial. You know, New Jersey has, what, 12 seats, 11 seats, 11 seats?
1: Oh, three Republicans, right?
0: Three Republican seats. They have
1: Van Drew. I got to tell you a quick story about Van Drew because he converted. I mean, he was a Democrat from Western New Jersey. So I'm introducing him, Bergen County GOP annual dinner. Van Drew, they all give a standing ovation. Thanks for coming on over and converting. The guy had the checkerboard jacket like he was announcing a bowling tournament in the 1950s along with Chris Schenkel, remember? Shh. I mean, he was like out of a time machine. Gave a great speech. But you're right. When those dishes, it's almost like for people like myself, it's like when you go to a buffet and there's a carving board. You know, and then there's a roast beef here, and then there's the fowl, the venison, and all this. It just seems they're just carving up. It's a carving board everywhere. And you're right, Larry. You couldn't be more hopelessly right. This is a horror because this will just institutionalize districts that if you happen to be a Republican, you'll always get elected. Right. Democrat, always get elected.
0: Actually, it'll all be predetermined. By the way, getting back to Van Drew, I am a big fan of Jeff Van Drew's. I know him pretty well. And we've had him on the air a couple of times. And I like the man. He's a former dentist. You're right. He's a former Democrat. And he got elected in a Republican district. And so, and he saw the writing on the wall.
1: Now, he's out in Sussex, right? Is it in that area?
0: No, he's down south.
1: Oh, down south.
0: Yeah,
1: Excuse me.
0: Down south.
1: I get him in all discombobulated. So yeah, you got three
0: he's
1: Republicans.
0: He's like Atlantic City. He's in the, you know, down in there.
1: But he's not
0: there,
1: as corrupt as
0: three Republicans. The other
1: Atlantic.
0: One's Tom Kane Jr. Yeah, okay. So, and you have Chris Smith. Chris Smith, I think now is like the third longest serving House of Representatives member. So he's been around forever. So it's only three seats.
1: Do we have an update on Tom Kane Jr.?
0: I don't know. Idea. I don't know. He's got the toughest fight. If they're going to redistrict and they can take away one seat, they would go after him because he would be easy to redistrict. But they're talking about Van Drew. They're talking about going after Van Drew.
1: Well, they consider him a traitor. They consider him a Judas. Because remember, he was a Democrat, so it's personal for them.
0: Yeah, but do you realize how difficult it'll be to redistrict that district? They gotta come over to Camden.
1: I know, but it's for them, it's personal. The same way if a Republican
0: and
1: become a Democrat, now they make this personal.
0: But it's still wrong. But it's more than personal. I do understand that, and I do understand they want to go after Van Drew. But it's more than that. It is purely political, but it's purely political not just for the obvious and trying to pick up seats. It's because we're going to stop Donald Trump or we're going to get those Democrats. And that's where we play into it. When we get angry about this, we're part of the problem. When you can't call balls and strikes, when you can't sit back and go, wait a second, they're both wrong on this. This shouldn't be happening. They're taking away. Talk about a threat to democracy. They're taking away our democracy. And so we should all be appalled by this. But instead, we go into our camps and we have the red flag and the blue flag and we fight each other on this. We shouldn't be. We should be able to say both of you are wrong. Correct. Stop this.
1: And now I know why I love Van Drew so much when I introduced him. His accoutrements. He would not make the cut at the Met Gala, that's for sure. He looks like a flea market attacked him.
0: Oh, stop it.
1: I mean, the colors. It's all coming back to me now. He is like the most mismatched guy when it comes to his wardrobe. Am I right or wrong?
0: I love the guy. And yes, is he a character? He's a little bit of a character. He wears a tooth because he's a dentist and he's always been a dentist. What I loved about him, he got elected to Congress, right? He gets elected to Congress. Yes. And I don't know if he's still doing this, but he was seeing patients still. And he just wasn't, because he had seen them all their lives, so he just wouldn't charge them, but he'd bring them in and he'd still treat them rather than have to go to somebody else.
1: You get no empathy or sympathy from me. The only person in the world that I'm afraid of is a dentist.
0: Really?
1: And I think a lot of people are. They since their days when they were a little kid, going to the dentist's office, and remember, they used to put candy out, you know, while they had the magazines, National Geographic and all that. They would put candy out, and then you would hear that, and some kid in there was, and then remember you would smell the drill, the smell that was left. That's right, Natalie, you remember that. And then they would stuff that filling in. Oh, my God, mercury-laced fillings. Oh.
2: I actually had issues with the Verrazano Bridge because of the dentist. Because I lived in Staten Island, but my parents grew up in Brooklyn. So her dentist was in Bay Ridge, Brooklyn. Oh. And every time I went over the bridge, I thought I was going to see Dr. Barris. Oh, gosh. It was, like, brutal.
1: You see, everyone's afraid of Van Drew because he's a dentist.
0: Apparently not, because they still go to see him. I think a lot of people get comfortable with the dentist and they go to see him. Nobody's afraid of Van Drew. What's wrong with you?
1: I have never been comfortable with a dentist. Van Drew. What you're talking about.
0: He's like the nicest guy in the world, and you're now chastising because of his profession.
2: When you said he wears a tooth.
0: Yeah, a little pin.
2: Oh, okay. I was like, what's he have, a tooth around his neck?
0: No. He wears a little pin. Okay.
1: I want you to go through a lexicon of pictures of him, and you would agree with me. It looks like a flea market has attacked him.
0: But why? Why?
1: I like that, though.
0: But you dress funny.
1: You're damn right. I'm a 72-year-old guy running around with a red sateen jacket and a red beret.
0: Running around? You're sitting here like right now.
1: Exactly.
0: You're not even on camera.
2: I'm jealous of Curtis, though, because his look is consistent every day.
1: It's easy. I can't turn the lights on because Nancy's sleeping. So I just grab my red sateen jacket, my red beret, my black pants, and that's it. I'm good to go.
0: I love when you were running, and we interviewed you, and I'm sure you said this to other people, where you said, I have to wear it. If not, nobody's going to recognize me.
1: Exactly. The only person who ever recognized me before I met Nancy was my mother, Francesca. I could walk anywhere, go anywhere, be in any group. I could be in the middle of a group that hated me, and they wouldn't even know it was courtesy, but I couldn't open my mouth and say anything because it's that sounds like Curtis Lewa on the radio.
0: Yeah, you have a distinct voice, that's for sure.
1: Exactly. But now we're talking about distinct. Wow. Up next, we got to talk about your favorite issue, Polymarket, and how all of a sudden, I believe the Senate has been banned from playing Polymarket with futures. You're going to have to explain this, Larry, because right now people are having vertigo from everything going on over in the Straits of Hormuz, the various investments that they can make that are affected by all these geopolitical issues. They want something safe and secure. There's this looming $39 trillion debt that's expected to get even bigger. That's $355,000 per U.S. taxpayer. We're on the hook, whether you're a Democrat, Republican, or Independent. 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
3: I'm Bernie Butter with your WOR traffic. Emergency maintenance at the George Washington Bridge finally wrapped up. That left lane was blocked for a few hours, and as a result, we're still seeing delays of 90 minutes for the upper, about 45 for the lower. The Lincoln's going to be 30. Holland is 30 from the Turnpike, 40 minutes from 109. On 109 northbound before the Pulaski Skyway by Roanoke Avenue in Newark, it's a crash along the right side of the roadway. You got the slowdowns. And Route 7 still blocked both ways in Belleville by Joralemon Street. That is that fire department activity. Expect delays on the Bell to eastbound by Knapp Street in Brooklyn with a collision. 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Our next traffic update's in 15 minutes. Now let's take a look at the WOR Weather Channel forecast.
4: Radar showing some showers to the west of us. Now, they are weakening as they come across the Poconos, but that'll leave a shower threat in for this morning. Otherwise, sunshine and clouds are brown and breezy as we get into the afternoon with that sun cloud mix, 83. Tonight, some clouds, 62. City suburbs cooler. And a few showers tomorrow morning, maybe coming steadier rain in the afternoon, 70. Or wet weather tomorrow night. Thursday, some lingering showers, high 65. Currently, 61 at WOR. I'm meteorologist Ray Stajic. Now here's Dario with a check of today's top stories.
5: Good morning, Ray. An anti-Semitic vandalism spree in Queens. President Trump says the U.S. destroyed 7 Iranian ships in the Strait of Hormuz. And the Knicks go 1-0 in their playoff series against Philadelphia. 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
17: And Larry Menti in the morning, 710
0: WOR. So now, all of a sudden, the Democrats are really interested in Polly Market. They're really interested in those type of event-based bets, all of a sudden. And this is because during the operation to go into Venezuela, one of the special forces went to Polly Market and bet on the exact date of an operation, American operation inside Venezuela. He placed a series of bets over several dates, totaling $33,000, and he made over $400,000. To be exact, $409,000. And so immediately, Chuck Schumer was out saying the Democrats want to end this only because they think it might be somehow embarrassing to the Republicans, which I don't see, but they want to end this.
18: Now, the people who write our laws, our nation's secrets, and command our military should not be able to use the prediction markets to wager on the outcomes of their own work. Prediction markets have exploded over the last few years, and we must never allow Congress to turn into a casino.
0: I will say something. That's a good idea. I'm not against that at all. It's a really good idea. You shouldn't use insider information to profit at all. But what about all of the people that have profited by millions, including Nancy Pelosi, using inside knowledge to gain in the stock market? Now, there's a movement by Congressman Burkett in Tennessee to end that as well. I want you to hear this, Curtis, because there is something shocking in this bite.
19: Everybody wants to knock Pelosi. Heck, she's not even in the top 10. Get on that unusual whale site. This is pathetic, folks. We all know what's going on. Congress knows what the hell's going on, and it needs to stop. This body has been enriching itself on the taxpayers' dime for too dadgum long, and it's got to stop.
0: I love the Tennessee slang.
1: And the staffs and the supporters. All this insider information can be passed on. Now, look. A woman who stands now, I'm surprised I didn't see her there, at the Met Gala. Martha Stewart went to prison for insider trading information, and they did her a solid, the FBI. The FBI director said, go back to her after your first interview. She lied to the FBI. You should be locked up just for that, perjury. And let her know, we know you lied. They did that as a courtesy to her. She lied to them again. It's just they think that because they're at a certain point in their life, they're entitled to insider information. Look, the owner of the New York Mets almost went to jail for insider information. His number two guy took the rap. There is so much of this going on at all different levels.
0: Imagine what they know in Congress. Oh. They know when Mikey Sherrill was serving on the Foreign Affairs Committee.
1: Yes.
0: She knew all of the money that was going to go to defense contractors. And the way they get around it is so insidious. For instance, Nancy Pelosi did the same thing. She said, I'm not profiting. It's not me. It's my husband. He is a savant. Apparently, he's a savant. He can do better than anybody in the market by almost 200%. They've made millions, Pelosi. But the fact that Burkett says Pelosi's not even in the top 10. There's people that are profiting even more than that,
1: you know,
0: with all this inside information.
1: When Harry Truman unexpectedly was chosen by FDR to become his vice presidential running mate, and they kept him out, they didn't let him know anything going on. He didn't even know there was an atomic bomb being developed. He knew nothing. When he finished his term, which was a very contentious term, he went back, I think, to Joplin, Missouri, to the same house that he had lived in with no extra money. He lived, you know, basically a upper blue collar working class lifestyle. Wouldn't that be nice to see some of these folks who go in and they appear not to be men or women of wealth, but then when they leave or they're forced out, my God, they're millionaires over and over and over. And you ask them, where did you acquire that wealth if you were serving the people? You're not a selfless servant of the people. You're a self-serving servant, which
0: absolutely
1: so many of them are.
0: Wouldn't it be great if somebody ran on that? if somebody ran for office and said, I promise you this, I'll be no richer when I leave office than I am right now, I'd vote for that person.
1: That would be perfect. Up next, the judge who apologized to the assassin. Not only apologized to him, took a bent knee to him. And again, he fits the profile. I don't trust anybody who wears bow ties. Yep. He wears a bow tie. Wait, you don't want to miss this coming up. But first, the news at 8 o'clock.
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3: It's 62 degrees at 8 o'clock. Good morning. I'm Daria Albinger. We have been talking about all the crowds that are expected here in the city for the FIFA World Cup. Your boss may have already told you that, go on, you can work from home. But hotels may not be as busy as they thought they might.
21: There's been more than 5 million World Cup tickets sold, but a report by the American Hotel and Lodging Association says anticipated economic lift may fall short of expectations, with demand not yet translating into strong hotel bookings. The report says domestic travelers are outpacing international ones, and that visa barriers and broader geopolitical concerns are suppressing international demand. I'm Scott Pringle, WOR News.
3: President Trump is stopping short of saying that the ceasefire with Iran has been broken after reports of Iranian ships attacking commercial vessels near the Strait of Hormuz and an oil infrastructure in the United Arab Emirates. In the meantime, gas prices are up more than $1.50 since the war began.
22: If the strait remains closed, into the month of June, I think by July 4, we'll be at all-time record highs.
3: Analyst Patrick DeHaan with the app Gas Buddy. Former Mayor Rudy Giuliani is battling pneumonia.
23: Giuliani was rushed to a South Florida hospital on Sunday with a severe respiratory issue requiring a ventilator. His spokesman, Ted Goodman, says the 81-year-old is now breathing on his own and is being monitored as a precautionary measure. Goodman also says Giuliani was diagnosed with restrictive airway disease following his exposure to toxins at Ground Zero after the 9/11 terror attacks on America, adding complications to any respiratory issue. Sarah Lee Kessler, WOR News.
3: Well, the stars showed off their best looks at the Met Gala last night, or at least some very memorable ones. There was just about everything going down that red carpet, including Bad Bunny, who showed up with a full face of prosthetics. WOR News Time 8:02.
24: I'm Bernie Vider with the WOR traffic. Well, all the lanes finally reopened inbound upper-level George Washington Bridge. That emergency maintenance has cleared away. It was there for several hours, and unfortunately, you're still going 90 minutes for that inbound upper-level and about 40 minutes for the lower-level. Outbound, you're okay. Lincoln is going to be about 45, and the Holland is 45 minutes to 1 hour, especially from that 109 approach. It is definitely going to be busier. There is a crash on 109 northbound in Newark. This is before the Pulaski Skyway by Roanoke Avenue. It's along the right side, and I'm the Belt eastbound crawling in Brooklyn by Knapp Street with a collision. 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Our next traffic update's in 15 minutes on 710 W.
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4: I'm meteorologist Ray Stajic with the WOR Weather Channel forecast. Continue to see clouds and sunshine, and based on radar trends, it'll leave a chance of a couple of showers in this morning, especially west. This afternoon, clouds, sun, breezy, 83. Tonight, a few clouds around, city 62, suburbs cooler, Wednesday, a few showers in the morning, maybe some steadier rain in the afternoon. 70, occasional rain tomorrow night, potentially a rumble of thunder. Thursday, a chance of showers, high 65. Right now, 61 at WOR.
2: The Knicks cruise to a 137-98 win over Philadelphia in Game 1 of their NBA Eastern Conference semifinal. Hard court press right from the tip-off. Game 2 is tomorrow. The Mets beat Colorado 4-2. They'll play again tonight. And the Yankees pounded Baltimore 12-1. They are in Texas tonight. Next news, 8:30, bulletins at once. I'm Daria Albinger on 710 WOR.
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1: Remember, Larry, after that attempted assassination of Donald Trump and his cabinet members at the National Conference of Correspondents, raising money for scholarships for journalists at the Washington Hilton, that Monday he had his arraignment. Remember I said I've never seen anybody who just like runs up to the judge, all eager-eyed, all obedient, all cooperative, and said, "Yes, sir. This is my name, Cole Thomas Allen. Anything you say, Judge." "Yes, sir. Yes, sir." And then he had an arraignment a few days later, a continued arraignment in which he had defense counsel. And again, he was just as compliant. Most people who were charged either remain silent or sometimes have a smirk. They're defiant. Well, apparently it paid off because this federal magistrate, his name is Zia Farouk, which indicates to me that he could either be a Pakistani or an Indian Muslim. A lot of folks in that part of the world have that Farouk name. And that means distinguishing between right and wrong. That's what it means in Arabic. This judge was appointed in 2020. I believe it was by Joe Biden. And he chastised the correctional department that is housing him before they decide when he will go on trial. And eventually where he might be permanently incarcerated, probably Florence, the Supermax out in Colorado, but I'm jumping ahead of myself. So this judge, again, I don't trust anybody who wears a bow tie, and I think this gives you an understanding of why not. He's sitting there in his black regal robes, and he's chastising the correctional officials there and the U.S. Attorney's Office because he's saying, hey, he was isolated from other inmates. You should not have isolated him. And it's like, wait, you want to put this guy in the general population where he could be hurt? This is what PC is for. They call it protective custody. It's called Punk City. You always do that with a high-profile inmate. That's number one. Then he said, I apologize to you, Cole Thomas Allen. This is the judge saying this from his bench because you were denied a Bible. And then finally, he asked the U.S. attorney and the correctional department, why was he placed under suicide watch, you know, Jeffrey Epstein, even though he showed no tendencies? It's like, hey, judge, what is wrong with you?
0: But the one thing he said that set a lot of people off is he said to the Justice Department, did you treat the people arrested on January 6th like this? Showing how political it was from the very beginning, showing that he had an absolute political bias. There's going to be a movement to remove this judge now because of this, not because of the apology, but because he brought up January 6th at all, showing that it was political.
1: Be kind of hard to remove him. You know, he's a magistrate. He's not a federal judge, so he's not there until death do us part. But I think he has a certain term. I think it's maybe 10 years. So maybe
0: remove him from office, remove him from the case.
1: Oh, yeah. Recuse him.
0: Yes.
1: Yeah,
0: they're going to do a movement on that.
1: I would concur, especially since the judge apologizes to this assassin for the legally deficient treatment that he was afforded at taxpayers' expense.
0: Exactly. And it was a long apology and a sincere apology. Now, look, I do think they went a little overboard in cutting it off. He asked for a Bible three times and they didn't give him a Bible. Just address those issues. Just all you have to do, and most judges would do this, just say, get him a Bible and let him make some phone calls. He needs to talk to his attorney. That's all. That's all you have to say. You don't have to apologize on behalf of whom? Because you are representing the federal government in the district.
1: You know, that reminds me, although this has nothing at all to do with this particular court situation, you know, we're going to be announcing the Tony nominees later in the show. The Book of Mormon, that theater, the O'Neill Theater, like had a fire.
0: Right.
1: Do you know one of the benefits of staying at a Marriott hotel anywhere in the world is that if you're a sinner, because some, let's face it, they go to a hotel room to sin, you have two Bibles to choose from, the Mormon Bible or the King James Version of the Bible to read and try to apologize for the sin that you just committed in this hotel.
0: Wow. I'd hate to take a trip with you. Do you take side trips all the time?
1: Well,
0: like you're trying to get somewhere, you take a turn somewhere because you want to see something else?
1: It would have to be a Super 8 or a motel set. But just the fact is like, okay, well, what kind of Bible did he want? Maybe you'll get down, is it the King James Bible? Is it the Mormon Bible? Which Bible is? This is nonsensical.
0: Yeah, it doesn't matter. I mean, if he asks for a Bible, give him a Bible. I understand that. But that's all the judge should have been dealing with. That's it. Listen, he asked for a Bible. Please give him a Bible. He said that he wants this. Give him that. He wants to get into a computer. Get him a computer. You don't apologize. You don't apologize and you don't bring up January 6th. No, you're absolutely right. He should be recused from this case.
1: Well, let's face it. Probably a lot of people who are burning up out there as they listen to us. And many of you are converts from WABC, so you've come over to discover we have talk back here that they don't have at WABC in the mornings because they don't take calls. All you have to do is download the free iHeart app, search 710WOR, look for the red microphone. No, it does not have a red beret on it. In the right-hand corner, click it and leave us a message. Once you are done, you can listen to it and hit send. If you don't like to click, try again. Boy, you can weigh in on this. Now, let me tell you what else the bow tie wearing judge, and you'll understand why I never trust anybody who wears a bow tie. Screwy Louis Farrakhan. George Will, we can go right down the list. Compare it, he said, to the J6 detainees that you had mentioned, Larry. Defendants in those cases were treated more favorably despite enraging in what the judge called comparable conduct. I'm fascinated and disturbed. Many J6ers also objected to their treatment in the same D.C. jail and were housed in a unit separate from the other inmates.
0: That is blatantly ridiculous because many of them, thousands of them, never should have been charged in the first place. They made up a charge. To some of the people that never committed any violence, didn't even go in the building, got charged.
1: So today, he will make his final decision, if he's not forced to recuse himself, on the housing of inmate Cole Thomas Allen, who in his own manifesto indicated his sole purpose in being at the Washington Hilton with the shotgun, with the .38, with the knives as he charged the ballroom, was to kill as many cabinet members of the Trump administration as possible, and yes, President Donald Trump himself.
0: This is really a symptom of a much bigger problem, and that is that it has been politicized. All the nomination processes, all the confirmation processes of federal judges now are only being picked if they are going to do the bidding of whomever is in power at the time. One of the biggest fights in Capitol Hill that we don't pay attention to enough is the fight over getting judges through. It's all being held up right now, by the way, by the Democrats. And it's when the Democrats are in power and they get to make a nomination, it's held up by the Republicans. The ones that get through all the time, because that means they have enough votes, are the most partisan. So when you get furious and Donald Trump loses another case, Donald Trump gets convicted of something, or Donald Trump, they don't throw out the case, or some of the people, they won't even see the case, or when they have all the illegal immigrants saying, no, you can't charge them. That all happens during the confirmation process. And we have to come up with a better process than what's going on right now.
1: I concur. Now, a magistrate is not a permanent position like a federal judge, or like a U.S. Justice of the United States Supreme Court, unless they retire or they're ill and they're forced to leave the bench. But I think along with that, we have to also set an age limit. You know how many federal judges are in their 90s?
0: Well, listen, if we're going to set an age limit, let's do it on Congress, too.
1: Absolutely. I mean, but remember, there are federal judges, one swoop of the pen can do more than the House or the Senate sometimes does. So I remember in Eastern District, Jack Weinstein. It's like 93. There were a whole bunch of others in their 90s. And you got to say, okay, I get it. Some are able to perform. You know, don't accuse me of ageism, because if I'm lucky enough to live, I might actually in another 20 years be in that same category. Yeah. But I think when you look at it, you got to overall look at it.
0: Yeah, but you're not. You know, in your heyday, you certainly did, but you right now as a talk radio host, as part of the Guardian Angels, you might, but you're not having a profound effect on people's lives. You know, you can't decide life and death. You can't decide the fate of the country. Some of these judges can, and some of the, certainly the people in the Senate can.
1: Absolutely.
0: So if you're talking about a mandatory retirement age, yes, absolutely, we should be doing that.
1: I think at the state level in New York, it's 70. I think they bumped it up like 5 years. It used to be 65. But they really got to do that. And I think an FBI agent's got to bag it in at 55. I mean, there are all these different... You say to yourself, who configurated this? Who did the spreadsheet and said, if you're FBI, you're 55, you're out.
0: Yeah.
1: You're a state judge, you were 65, now it's bumped up to 70. You're a federal judge, it's in perpetuity. I get it. They figure then you're not corruptible, but times have changed.
0: But there's judges who have actually died in the courtroom.
1: Yes.
0: There's senators that have actually died in the Senate. There are senators, you know, like Dianne Feinstein, who shouldn't have been in the Senate. She shouldn't have been there. And they had to bring her in a wheelchair to make a vote, and she could barely talk. It's got to happen. It is so obvious that it has to happen, and I'm glad you brought that up. I'm glad that story went there, because absolutely that's something we should be talking about on this show. When we come back, hey, guess what? Dolly Parton's fine. She says so herself. Also, we got tickets to see John Cougar Mellencamp coming up next.
24: I'm Bernie Vitter with you, WOR Traffic. Well, we thought things would get better with the emergency maintenance on the inbound upper level George Washington Bridge cleared away. But right after that was cleared, then we had a crash. This is going to be the right lane blocked near the exit for the Henry Hudson Parkway. Again, on that upper level. So it's still a solid 90 minutes for the upper level, 45 for the lower. The Lincoln and the Holland, they're right around 45 to 50 minutes. Now, if you're heading for the Tappan Zee Bridge, that is holding steady with a 35-minute wait into Westchester. Busy on the Belt eastbound in Brooklyn by Knapp Street. At least one lane is blocked with a crash. And you're also slow on the westbound Cross Bronx passing by Sheridan Boulevard. Delays on the northbound Van Wyck, Rockaway Boulevard to Atlantic Avenue. Our next traffic update's in 15 minutes. Now let's take a look at the WOR Weather Channel forecast.
4: Radar showing some showers to the west of us. Now, they are weakening as they come across the Poconos, but that'll leave a shower threat in for this morning. Otherwise, sunshine and clouds around and breezy as we get into the afternoon with that sun cloud mix, 83. Tonight, some clouds, 62. City suburbs cooler. And a few showers tomorrow morning, maybe coming steadier rain in the afternoon, 70. For wet weather tomorrow night, Thursday, some lingering showers, high 65. Currently, 61 at WOR. I'm meteorologist Ray Stajic. Now here's Daria with a check of today's top stories.
2: Good morning, Ray. A fire shuts down a Broadway play for at least a few nights. Former mayor Rudy Giuliani is off a ventilator and breathing on his own as he recovers from pneumonia. And the Knicks take the first game of their playoff series against Philadelphia. Those stories and more coming up on 710 WOR.
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27: In the NBA playoffs, Jalen Brunson dropped 35, and the Knicks became the first team in NBA history to win three straight postseason games by at least 25 points, taking down the Sixers in Game 1, 137-98. In the second game, Anthony Edwards returned from an injury earlier than expected, scoring 18 and helping the Timberwolves steal Game 1 in San Antonio, 104-102. Two Game 1s tonight, Cleveland-Detroit at 7 Eastern, Lakers Thunder at 8:30, both games on NBC and Peacock. In the Stanley Cup playoffs, the Flyers gave up a 2-0 early lead with Carolina tying it in the third and scoring late in overtime to take Game 2 3-2. In the late game, Vegas scored with just under 5 minutes left in the third and took Game 1 against the Ducks 3-1. One game tonight, Minnesota-Colorado, 8 p.m. Eastern on ESPN. And in baseball, two-time defending AL Cy Young winner Tarek Skubal will be having surgery on his elbow that could sideline him for 3 months. I'm Andy West with your iHeartRadio Sports Report.
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2: You know what, Curtis? I never had an empanada before. That might have been my first.
3: You're kidding.
2: No, you went running back there once you heard there was empanadas.
3: Oh,
2: in the
3: hell
2: building.
3: Yeah.
2: Wow, they're delicious. I mean, I'm going to have them all the time. And we want to thank Jasmine's Nadas from Lawrence, New Jersey, for bringing them in today. Thank you very much. Let's talk a little bit about Dolly Parton. She shared an update on her health on social media because the superstar has been the subject of rumors. Now, you remember she canceled her tour a couple of months ago. She had treatment for digestive and immune system issues, and she apologized for having to cancel that tour, but she said, "Don't worry about me. I'm fine. I'm still working."
4: The truth is, I am still working. I still do videos. I still record. I run up and down to Dollywood now and then. And I'm working hard on getting my museum and my hotel open in Nashville later this year.
2: Is there anybody more loved than Dolly Parton?
3: I don't believe so. There's been rumors all throughout about her own personal life, but she has superseded that.
2: Yeah, I mean, don't you think? She's of all the people.
5: Unbelievable. She did say that she did have to put off her concert, you know, tour for a little bit longer. But she also said that she's still working on her Broadway show, which is coming this fall or early winter.
2: Is that right?
5: Yes.
3: Now, what was the...
5: Awesome.
3: What was the...
2: Here, it's going to open on Broadway?
5: Yes, in New York.
3: What was the physical problem that she's treating right now?
2: She says she has digestive and immune system issues. That's all she said.
3: Could be the same thing that the boss, Bruce Springfield, had for a while.
2: He called Springfield on purpose.
3: Yeah. Of course. You know, he should have been at the Met Gala, you know, the working class hero, right, with the prices he charges for his concerts. But he had diverticulitis. Dolly might have that. That's pretty close to what I had, Crohn's disease, ileitis. You are impaired. You just can't function. You can't do anything.
2: When you first get it. But look at you now.
3: Well, if I don't eat properly, it's like a volcano that is just about ready to explode. It'll explode. So I'm thinking, I'm extrapolating now. She might have had exactly what Bruce Springsteen had. Remember, he was knocked off his whole tour because of that diverticulitis.
2: Wow. The way you just described that, Natalie, we have to make sure he eats perfectly here. We don't want any explosions in the studio.
3: Well, there are certain people outside of the studio who would love for me to implode.
2: Now let's get to some talkbacks.
6: Curtis, did you just say polygrip instead of polymarket? I think you did. That's okay. But I think you just invented a brand new gambling website. Like, who's going to lose their teeth first? Pelosi? Joe Biden? I don't know. But I think that's a great website you just created. We can make a lot of money, buddy. You know?
3: Yep. Well,
6: Polygrip. Love it.
3: Remember my verbal faux pas, my malaprops, my spoonerisms, my fractured phrases. Whether I do it on purpose or it is a mistake, like I just said, Springfield instead of Springsteen. You have to determine that. But he's right. Polygrip really was at a time and an age in the 60s when our grandfathers or grandmothers would put their false teeth in salt water in a glass. And then when they'd put them back in, they'd put the polygrip in first, basically like the glue, so that their choppers would stay in their mouth.
2: Unbelievably, polygrip.com is available.
3: It is.
2: It is available on GoDaddy. You can get it right now if you want to get polygrip.com. That's incredible. How does Polygrip not own that?
3: Well, that caller just planted an idea in my mind.
2: New betting site.
7: Gee, I was surprised to hear the virtue signaling coming from you, Larry, regarding the redistricting of the voter districts. You, above all, should know that such political graft is common and necessary for the system in the United States. The high road in politics was ripped up long ago in this country, and a certain amount of graft is necessary to grease the wheels of the political system. Fight fire with fire, I say.
2: Yeah, but when does it end? To the point where none of us have a say in who gets elected anymore? To the point where our votes don't count anymore? that we just show up like a forum to cheer on whoever our ruler is? No, I'm sorry. This has gone way too far. I understand part of what you said, but you can't agree with what's happening now.
3: He legitimized graft. He said, oh, you got to have graft.
2: I know.
3: As if it's the grease to the wheel of politics.
2: I got a little bit what he says about the old school politics, but this is different. This is completely different than what you're talking about. Now let's give away some tickets. Little

0: week, WOR is celebrating the start of the summer season with two ticket giveaways every morning. 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Daria.
1: Good morning, guys. A deadly stabbing in Midtown, police say, happened about 11:30 last night on 43rd Street, just steps from Times Square. The victim is only being identified at this point as a 39-year-old man from Massachusetts. He was rushed to Bellevue, where he died. Police are looking for three suspects, we're told. Tensions are high in and around the Strait of Hormuz, where President Trump says over a half dozen Iranian fast boats have been taken out by the U.S. military. Stopping short, though, of saying that the ceasefire has been broken. A state of emergency continues in Belleville, New Jersey, where a warehouse fire is still smoldering 2 days after it started. Schools are closed again today, and a lot of roads are closed. Nassau County is reporting its first case of measles since 2024. Health officials say an unvaccinated child under the age of 5 got the disease. State Department of Health says steps are being taken to try and prevent the spread. Next news, 9 o'clock, bulletins at once. I'm Daria Albinger on 710 WOR.
2: Congratulations to James Stooley from Long Beach, New York. 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And up next, I Will Fail You, Jimmy Failure, who last night was reminiscing about his love of Spirit Airlines as he has begun to sit shiver for them. Ah. See, I get taken away by Jimmy, I Will Fail You, Failure, because he does it every time. But many of you out there, you're thinking of the concerts that you could go to. You're thinking of every other opportunity, summer vacation, kids got to enroll and be in school in late August. But what about your own business? 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
4: I'm Bernie Biter with your WOR traffic. Emergency maintenance cleared away a while ago, but just as that was cleared, then we got a new problem. An accident near the exit for the Henry Hudson Parkway. That continues to block the right lane. We continue to see delays of 90 minutes plus for the inbound upper level. It is going to be 35 downstairs. The Lincoln right around 45. And if you're heading for the Holland Tunnel, it's going to be 1 hour from 1 and 9 and about 40 minutes from the New Jersey Turnpike. About 45 minutes now on the Tappan Zee Cuomo Bridge trying to head into Westchester County. The Belt eastbound in Brooklyn, very busy into Knapp Street. That crash is-

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12: So all of a sudden last night, 9 to 10, as I do every Monday through Friday, I listen to Jimmy Failure right here on WOR. You go to sleep with Jimmy Failure at 9 to 12, and you wake up with Curtis and Larry 6 to 10. It's the 1-2 combination. But, oh, man, he was sitting shiver. He was reminiscing those days of Spirit Airlines and how now, with no more Spirit Airlines, how much material there will be less material for comedians like him. Did I nail that, Jimmy? Did I nail it?
13: You know what? You talk about comedians, but you know what else happens? With Spirit going out of business, about a million people now have to find a new place to learn karate. You think about all the good fights at those gates and all that videos of people in a headlock. The thing I loved about Spirit is they let anyone on. The last time I flew Spirit, like 5 minutes before takeoff, a guy comes down the aisle. Excuse me, ladies and gentlemen, if I could just get a dollar to buy something to eat. And that was the pilot. I mean, come on.
12: But you, I could feel you felt crestfallen. This was like something very special in Americana. In fact, did I get this wrong? You said when you were skinnier and poorer,

0: these are the kind of people that you could relate to when you were driving that yellow cab around.
1: Well, that's what Spirit is. It's a flying Bolt bus. You know, that was the hook, man. You know, any other airline, and I mean this because I fly a lot for comedy, like Delta's a good example. He'll come on and be like, good afternoon, ladies and gentlemen. This is your pilot, Admiral so-and-so. I'm joined by Colonel so-and-so. Spirit Airlines, the pilot comes on. He's like, yo, anybody got change of a 20? You're like, wait, what? That guy flying the plane? What's happening?
2: As we were doing the research on Spirit Airlines, I saw that Hooters had an airline. And for some reason, I don't understand why, I immediately thought of you. Did you ever fly Hooters?
1: To the best of my knowledge, I'm going to do this like a legal briefing. No, to the best of my knowledge, I never flew Hooters. I'm saying that in case a photo pops up tomorrow with me in row double D sitting next to two flight attendants. Mr. Miller, you said under oath.
2: In row double D.
1: Yeah. How funny is that? But yeah, that was a time in our lives. But I always tell people about like these discount carriers, the Frontiers, the Spirits. If you're in Europe, they have Ryanair. I go, you know you're on a bad airline when the pilot puts out a tip cup. I'm like, come on, man. This is not good. So I don't know where we go from here.
0: Slowly I turn step by step Ryanair, where if you're going to use the facilities, you have to pop coinage in. Did you know that?
3: Yes.
0: Did you know that, Jimmy? Fail me, failure.
1: Is that true?
0: Yep.
1: You know, listen. You gotta
0: pop coins in order for that porcelain palace to open up to you.
1: See, that makes you appreciate Mom Donnie, because he doesn't charge anybody and they pee anywhere they want, so it works out.
0: Yeah, but it costs you money to join the Mile High Club.
1: Well, listen, when you grew up with my haircut, it was going to cost me money to join the Mile High.
2: No matter what. Hey, let me ask you about this. We have a mayor, Zura Mamdani, who is absolutely giddy about the World Cup coming, even though the city, in a budget crisis, is going to lose about $40 million. Oh, and by the way, because of the money spent in the World Cup and because of the security for the World Cup, they're not going to be celebrating the 250th anniversary of our country. Your comments?
1: Yeah, that's embarrassing. I mean, Mom Donnie's a child, and that's the part I hope a lot of people start to realize is, you know, he ran on obviously pie in the sky TikTok stuff, and we all said, like, hey, this ain't gonna work. You can't do this. But, you know, we were the, you know, adults in the room, and everything we're watching, we predicted, like the misappropriation of city resources when it comes to the World Cup, but just everything in general, every threat to now raise taxes and everything else that's going on. It's like I feel no joy in saying we were right about this because we were so right about this. You know, like if you went to the racetrack for the Kentucky Derby and there was a 700-pound jockey, and you go, well, that guy's not going to win. Okay. I don't feel any validation when that guy doesn't win. But in this case, we're not losing on a horse. We're losing on a city, you know?
2: Yeah.
0: Now, part of the program, again, you can't miss it. Jimmy Failure, 9 to 12, Monday through Fridays. You go to sleep with Jimmy and wake up with Curtis and Larry. And you don't have to hear that nattering, oh, Rita Cosby, I love you, Jimmy Failure. I love you. Why are you taking all my listeners away? You used a term, economic populism, and I said, oh, this is a word he didn't learn at Nassau Community College. It demands a little splaining here, Jimmy.
1: What, are you saying I'm not capable of affording a thesaurus, Curtis?
2: I'm not
1: making Hannity money over there at Fox. No, I'm kidding.
2: Please go ahead and define economic populism.
1: Well, I mean, the truth is, it's a politician's attempt to kind of court support by sounding like they care about the little guy.
0: Mm.
1: I mean, and that's really what's dangerous about it, is economic populism in a lot of instances is fraud. What I mean by fraud is I don't mean somebody's getting ripped off in that traditional sense. I mean, Elizabeth Warren killing the Spirit Airlines JetBlue merger was economic populism. She said, hey, I'm looking out for the little guy. They're not going to have as much competition in the marketplace, so So I'm killing this merger. And they bragged about that, and they said they were doing it in the name of helping the little guy. But again, that was 17,000 jobs for the little guy, a lot of affordable flights. And oh, by the way, JetBlue and Spirit would have controlled 9% of the marketplace. The big four airlines control 80% of the marketplace. So it wouldn't have even been a fraction of what's actually out there in terms of airline monopolies.
3: Wow.
1: So I thought it was, you know.
2: Damn it,
3: Professor.
2: Damn it, I was really hoping you didn't know the answer to that.
3: No, this is great. This is great.
1: You guys think I'm just pulling this out of my butt?
2: No. Yes, absolutely.
3: No, I was listening intently because I concur with that. Now, the only one you gave a pass to, Elizabeth Warren, you're absolutely right, was Boutiché, because remember, he was the Secretary of Transportation, who was always MIA. Uh-huh. What was he, nursing his kid? You know, I'm still trying to figure out that
2: on vacation.
3: Yeah.
1: That wouldn't kill me. Can I just say this really quick? Really quick. So Pete Buttigieg, they adopted, him and his husband adopted kids, okay? They took 2 months of maternity leave, which is their want if they're allowed to do that under the fine. But to me, that one really burnt my buns because I'm not kidding. When I was a cab driver, Jenny Fela had a C-section and was back to work 11 days later. So I'm watching this gay couple on the Caribbean in Rialto taking their maternity leave, drinking Mai Tais. And I'm like, what is this, man? What a scam.
2: Yeah, Natalie just wanted you to know that she was back in 10 days.
1: You're damn right you were.
4: 10 days. Right, you know what I mean? 10 days after a C-section with a preemie.
1: My wife worked a half day when she had her C-section.
4: Exactly. I was on the phone. Yep.
1: I'll never forget, we got home from the hospital with that baby, and I was like, hey, Jenny, this lawn isn't going to mow itself. Come on.
3: Oh, man, with Mother's Day on Sunday. Jimmy, say it ain't so, Jimmy. Say it ain't so.
2: And I'll tell you what. Thanks a lot, by the way, Jimmy, for joining us. WOR host 9 to midnight Fox Across America with Jimmy Fallon and host of Fox News Saturday Night with Jimmy Fallon on the Fox News channel. Oh, and Jimmy, your favorite guest is coming up next.
1: Ooh, Natalie?
2: Yeah, she's coming up next. So
1: we're
2: waiting.
1: On the show. She's booked for like 2 weeks from now on the show, I was told.
2: All right.
1: So just, I mean,
2: you were told?
1: I'm told no eye contact with, yes, I'm told that Miss Glory wants no eye contact in the green room.
2: You really don't, is that right? You have no eye contact rule for you? Is that correct?
1: Yeah.
3: Bull schnizzle. Bull schnizzle.
1: Eye contact. Her whole family's 3'7". It's going
2: to
1: be fun.
2: Thanks. Thanks a lot, Jimmy. More parking for bikes could lead to less parking for cars under New York City's latest proposal. Natalie Migliori gets the beat on the street to find out what you think about that next.
5: I'm Bernie Wetter with the WOR traffic. That Bell Parkway eastbound crash by Knapp Street cleared away. Still busy back from Coney Island Avenue. And you're going to see delays if you're on the Staten Island Expressway eastbound into Clove Road. The HOV lane is blocked with a collision. Moving things over to the George Washington Bridge, which has been pretty much the top story of the morning with this problem spot. There was that emergency maintenance finally cleared away. Then we had a crash at the Henry Hudson Parkway. Now all the lanes open, everything cleared away. Still 90 minutes inbound upper level, 35 lower. Lots of folks heading for the Tappan Zee, which is 45 minutes into Westchester. 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Now let's take a look at the WOR Weather Channel forecast.
6: Radar showing some showers to the west of us. Now, they are weakening as they come across the Poconos, but that'll leave a shower threat in for this morning. Otherwise, sunshine and clouds around. And breezy as we get into the afternoon with that sun-cloud mix, 83. Tonight, some clouds, 62. City, suburbs cooler. And a few showers tomorrow morning, maybe coming steadier rain in the afternoon, 70. For wet weather tomorrow night, Thursday, some lingering showers, high 65. Currently, 61 at WOR. I'm meteorologist Ray Stajic. Now here's Dario with a check of today's top stories.
7: Good morning, Ray. An anti-Semitic vandalism spree in Queens. President Trump says the U.S. destroyed 7 Iranian ships in the Strait of Hormuz. And the Knicks go 1-0 in their playoff series against Philadelphia. Those stories and more coming up on 710 WOR.
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0: Migliori.
1: So Natalie Migliori is here with her beat on the street. You know, I already hate bicycles in New York because they have special privileges. This latest proposal makes me hate them a little bit more.
2: Well, okay, forget about buckling up, boys. You might want to put on your helmets since New York City could lose even more parking spots for cars in favor of parking for bikes.
3: I don't have a car, but I think if I had to park, I wouldn't be really in favor of it.
4: I wish bikes would obey traffic laws, but that's a different story. But I like anything promotes bikes, not 45-mile-an-hour motor scooters, bikes.
5: You know, it takes up a lot of parking for cars also, that they need parking. You know, I don't have a car, but my sons do. And it's really, you know, sometimes you have to look around like for an hour or two just for a parking. I mean, it's okay having parking lanes, you know, for bikes, but it's become a little bit too much.
6: It's already that bad with parking in New York City.
2: Yeah, now imagine this plan. It would be to set up storage structures in curb lanes of residential blocks to add about 500 secure bike parking locations across the five boroughs. So I've kind of been, it's almost, they look like, they're not as big as some of these outdoor dining sheds, but, you know, they'll go in parking lanes and they'll have sort of this almost like a garage door, right, to open it and lift it seems, to get your bike in and out. So multiple bikes will be able to go.
7: So when you open up the door and a homeless person pops out, right, after spending the night copping a squat with a hibachi grill, what do you do?
2: That's so funny that you say that, because the part of this, they're saying it's supposed to be secure. It's supposed to prevent people from having their bikes stolen. So that's a great question. We'll ask the first person who gets their bike.
1: Good question. Is popping a squat FCC approved?
8: Yes.
1: Okay. Good.
7: Do that on the porcelain palace. You cop a squat.
1: I understand.
2: As long as we don't show it, okay? It's all happening with public feedback, of course, which means the DOT wants to hear from bike riders themselves about where these storage sheds for bikes should be located. Now, it's not going to be free. Bikers will have to pay for a spot, either like a meter for short-term parking or more long-term options.
9: Great. This way they know that that's your area. Now, if you're going to do that, then violators need to get ticketed. If you know that there's a designated space, or just as they have it on websites, to know where your designated space is, that's where you park it. It should be the law.
6: It makes no sense, because they're not going to park there, especially the delivery. Delivery guys, rules don't apply. So it makes no sense. It's only a waste of taxpayer money.
7: Exactly.
2: I mean, sometimes you even see those bikes locked up to a light.
1: Yeah, one of the people said something interesting earlier, and I want to get some clarification. He said, yes, I'm a big supporter of bikes, but not the e-bikes. This is for both, though, right?
2: Right. You would have to tell the city what you plan on storing, and then they could decide if it's going to be all e-bike or all traditional bike or cargo bikes, okay. And they'll go based on where the location will be.
1: Well, now I hate it.
7: I got to tell you that you go to Japan, you go to Tokyo or Osaka, the two biggest cities. There are bicycles everywhere. People just discard the bicycle. They don't even come back and pick it up. You could come a month of Sundays from then, and there are like 28 bicycles there. And you said, does anybody pick them up?
2: Well, apparently this morning, too, I was on the Upper West Side. Some guy cutting off, you know, DOT worker cutting off a bike that was discarded and left alone. So who knows? But a lot of people this morning, you might hate it even more, Larry, since you're a driver, mentioning the dwindling street parking, congestion pricing, just the perfect storm to cut down on the amount of cars and even trucks heading in and out of the city.
9: They're making it tighter and tighter for the working people to work. And do I think that they're trying to get rid of driving? Yeah.
3: I'm not surprised. I think each mayor that's been in and trying to take up, close off streets to make them parks and pedestrian areas, I think that's what they're looking at for the future. Maybe it's not a bad thing, but it's what we're used to. So, yeah, it'll be interesting to see what the future brings.
2: Do you think that we'll ever go car-free here in New York City?
4: No, although I think we should go truck-free during the day.
10: Yes, I think so.
5: No. Everybody's too busy. Everybody likes their cars.
3: Maybe not in my lifetime.
2: But in someone's lifetime, guys.
7: You know who started all this? The billionaire mayor, Bloomberg. He started all this.
2: Where do you think he parks his bike?
1: I don't think he knows how to ride a bike.
7: James,
1: he didn't have a bike ever in his
7: get
1: life.
7: Get the stretch limo here. We'll pay whatever fine. Don't worry about it.
1: When we come back, thanks a lot, Natalie. He's going to be back tomorrow morning at 8:50. When we come back, we're going to find out what's going on in Iran. Is there a ceasefire? Plus, listen for the keyword after the 9 o'clock news. 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
2: It's 67 degrees at 9 o'clock. Good morning. I'm Daria Alding. A sudden escalation in Iran with reports of Iranian attacks on commercial vessels near the Strait of Hormuz and on oil infrastructure in the United Arab Emirates. But President Trump says the ceasefire is still intact.
3: The escalation coming after President Trump announced a new effort to guide tankers through the strait. Two U.S. flagged ships making it through yesterday. But Iran responded, firing at U.S. Navy vessels and a South Korean ship. The U.S. firing back, sinking six Iranian boats. President Trump refusing to say whether this means the ceasefire is over.
2: ABC's Lindy Tuckman, gas prices still rising as the war continues.
4: We could be seeing a national average rise to $4.55 to $4.75 by the time Memorial Day rolls around.
2: Analyst Patrick DeHaan with the app Gas Buddy. Schools are closed again today in Belleville, New Jersey, where firefighters are dousing hot spots from that warehouse fire that started Sunday and quickly engulfed an entire block. A state of emergency still in effect. Former Mayor Rudy Giuliani is breathing on his own as he's being treated for pneumonia at a Florida hospital. A spokesman for the family says the 81-year-old was briefly on a ventilator. Well, they struck a pose, and we are still talking about it a day after the Met Gala.
5: Held on the first Monday of every May, the theme this year was costume art, with attendees encouraged to treat their bodies like a canvas. Beyonce, who was one of the co-chairs for the major charity event at Manhattan's Metropolitan Museum of Art, returned to the Met Gala for the first time in more than a decade. Rihanna and A$AP Rocky made a last-minute appearance, while Bad Bunny showed up with a full face of prosthetics and Anne Hathaway stunned in a hand-painted dress. Meantime, Sabrina Carpenter wore a dress made of the 1954 Sabrina film, while Teyana Taylor made a statement wearing silver fringe from head to toe. Natalie Migliori, WOR News.
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6: I'm Bernie Vider with your WOR traffic. It is getting better at the George Washington Bridge. Still not great, but it's better. 60 minutes inbound upper. At one point, we're around 2 hours because of emergency maintenance and a crash. Again, all lanes open. 45 to 60 minutes, actually, at this point. 25 to 30 for the lower level. The Lincoln's still a 45-minute delay. And the Holland, you're running 35 from the Turnpike up to 1 hour coming in from 1 and 9. Delays are starting to ease out at the Tappan Zee Cuomo Bridge, but it's still right around 30 minutes. That was a lot of alternate volume there. And on the Staten Island Expressway eastbound, a crash knocks out part of the HOV lane by Clove Road. 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Our next traffic update's in 15 minutes on 710 WO.
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8: Meteorologist Ray Stajic with the WOR forecast from the Weather Channel. Going to leave that shower threat in for this morning. Clouds are going to mix with sunshine as we continue to push on through the day. Temperature-wise, probably going to get close to 80 or just above. Still going to go 83 with a southwest breeze. Tonight, some clouds. City, a mild 62. Suburbs, a little cooler. Tomorrow, a few showers around the morning, then maybe some rain in the afternoon. 70. Still a chance of rain tomorrow night with a few showers on Thursday. Thursday's high, 65. Right now, 60 at WOR.
2: Get outside and enjoy it. The Knicks cruise to a 137-98 win last night over Philadelphia in Game 1 of the NBA Eastern Conference semifinal. Game 2 is tomorrow. Both of the local baseball teams won last night. The Mets beat Colorado 4-2. They'll play again tonight, and the Yankees pounded Baltimore 12-1 there at Texas tonight. Our next news is at 9:30. Bulletins at once. I'm Daria Alminger on 710 WOR.
0: 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And you could score a grand in your hand. New York wakes up with Curtis Sliwa and Larry Menti in the morning on 710WOR.
9: Well, Secretary of War Pete Hegseth and Chairman Michael Caine are now talking, and here's some of the things that they've been talking about. They say this is all in now helping all of the American ships through the Strait of Hormuz. They say this is a temporary mission for us. We expect, however, the world to step up to get their ships through. We will help with ships from other countries, but they need to step up. The Iran has said this is a move to end the ceasefire. They're calling it a ceasefire violation. We are saying this is not a violation of the ceasefire. The only violation of the ceasefire are some of the boats that Iran sent to try to attack the ships. They were small boats. Pete Hegseth described them as mosquitoes that we swatted away. They also fired some missiles, mostly at the UAE, not at American ships. Anything that was coming close to an American ship was just taken out of the air. It's unclear what's going to follow after this. The U.S. Central Command said Iran earlier launched multiple cruise missiles. None of them were to hit U.S. targets. But even with those cruise missiles being shot, they're saying, no, the ceasefire is not over. The defense secretary said, this is the quote, "We are locked and loaded to safeguard the Strait of Hormuz." By the way, the most interesting question that came up at the press conference was the use of kamikaze dolphins.
10: Kamikaze dolphins. That was actually, you know who introduced me to that? Was Nancy. The Russians apparently were training dolphins in the Black Sea as kamikaze dolphins. You know, they would strap them up with all kinds of explosive devices. And you know how dolphins like to come up next to human beings. They like to frolic with human beings. In fact, remember, dolphins are very unique because they can be transgender, they can be homosexual, they can be lesbian. I mean, they're multisexual, so dolphins can actually come up to anybody without your knowledge, and then, boom!
9: Well, the question was, are either we or Iran using kamikaze dolphins? Now, I want to, before you hear this answer,
10: yes,
9: I want to point out that Pete Hegseth left. And then he said, I can neither confirm nor deny whether we have kamikaze dolphins.
10: Of course we do.
9: But I can confirm that Iran doesn't.
10: No, you can't, because they are best pals with Russia. And if memory serves me correct, because Nancy was horrified, as you know, animal welfare activist, that the Russians would be training flippers, the flippers of the world, to carry explosives as close to humans as possible on any kind of floating device, and then all of a sudden, boom, smash into that facility, and they would be blasted to smithereens. Remember the other day, you know, we talked about old statements made. The president of the United States, when describing what he might do to Iran, remember he said, well, blow them up to smithereens. I hadn't heard that in a month of Sundays.
9: Oh, smithereens, yeah. I'll tell you what, it says in this article that this would not be the first time, if Iran is using dolphin kamikaze, this would not be the first time. It says, in 2000, Iran trained dolphins to kill the Soviet Navy, training them to attack their enemies with harpoons attached to their back, as well as with mines they were carrying in their bodies.
10: Yeah, look, Iran and Russia, They share technology now. They're best buddies now. As you know, the kamikaze drones that Russia now use, and they send waves into the Ukraine every night, are made in Iran, are Iranian made. So they have this kind of synergy back and forth. So Hegseth can laugh. I understand why he would laugh. You're not expecting a question like that from the pool of reporters. But that's something they could be using in addition to the mines that are sort of attached to the bottom of the Straits of Hormuz, the mines that are floating, the mines that, like kamikaze, you know, we think of kamikaze drones. There are drones that go in the water and then pop up and they go boom and they hit you. So there's all kinds of problems in that Straits of Hormuz. Now, the United States piggybacking our own ships, no. I doubt seriously that Iran is going to try to harm any of those ships that are coming through with any kind of a naval escort. But other ships, like they hit a South Korean ship, that's set on fire. They pretty much will avoid dealing with any kind of piggybacked American vessel, you know, that's escorting something that we claim to be our own. But they'll go after everybody else, and that'll cause chaos. And then nothing comes through the Strait of Hormuz. There are like hundreds of ships now. They're on both sides of the Strait of Hormuz waiting to move. And so it's going to take more than two a day for the United States to clear that out.
9: But they're saying right now, this is what Pete Hegseth is saying, that the operation is a success so far, and they expect many more ships to be able to get through. They also were surprised at the lack of some mines. They thought there was a whole lot more mines than they had, and the minesweepers took them out. So it's going to be really fascinating to see if this works, because right now, Iran's economy is decimated. Their currency is worth nothing. They're not going to be able to pay their troops anymore. So all of the Revolutionary Guard, which is very loyal to the regime, won't be that loyal anymore if they don't get paid.
10: You're hoping.
9: Well, if they can't feed their family.
10: By now, according to Bibi, there was supposed to be regime change and insurrection. Mossad told our president in front of members of our cabinet that, oh yeah, regime change, and then there'll be insurrection in the streets, and there hasn't been anything.
9: And all the people that are so upset that it's taking a little bit longer, they said 6 weeks, it's now been 2 months, so it's been 2 weeks longer. We're not that upset when Biden, I'm not saying you, but there are so many people out there that are criticizing this, but they didn't say a word when Obama went into Libya. And that took 7 months.
10: You're correct.
9: 7 months.
10: You're absolutely correct. But you know what the problem is for the Republicans facing the midterm elections. It has nothing to do with anybody's rhetoric. Everybody on the road passes a gas station. So the average price of a gallon of regular now is about $4.50. Before the war, it was about $2.90. If it continues to inch up, now that's here, as you know, the further west you go, and in other parts of the country, it's even more, especially California. My God, it's like going to be $10 soon. All taxes, by the way, all state taxes. That's the barometer. So unless that stops at, let's say, like $4.50 and then slowly begins to trickle down, that's what the American people want to see. Unfortunately, it's dollars and cents.
9: I agree, but I will tell you this, and I've said this from the very beginning when they started all of this. If the prices are down come September, what happens right now doesn't matter. It's not going to matter at all. Look, we forgot what happened under Biden already. You know, when they were the highest in history. That doesn't matter anymore. And so now, if come September, when we really get into the midterm elections, if they come down and they're lower maybe than they've ever been, is what the president says. We'll see if he does it. Nobody's going to remember. Nobody's going to care.
10: Notice how Iran targeted the UAE, which just the other day announced it's no longer part of OPEC. They're on their own. They're footloose and fancy free. Screw you, Saudi Arabia, rest of the Persian Gulf countries. Screw every other major player in OPEC. They're on their own. Notice which country caught the wrath of Iran for that? No, it wasn't Qatar, it wasn't Oman, it wasn't any other. It was the UAE. 19 missiles, some of them cruise missiles and drones. They not only struck UAE ships that were loaded with petroleum that was supposed to be going out of the Straits of Hormuz, they hit their port facility, which is how they pump their petroleum, and all of a sudden the UAE, oh yeah, we're gonna, what are you gonna do? you got an air force, you got a military, you certainly are involved in Yemen conflicting with Saudi Arabia, you're involved in the Sudan, you're fighting Saudi Arabia who's supporting another group. It's like, you can't just say, hey, you can't do that, you gotta you got to do something to retaliate. And they're not. They're waiting for us.
9: Yeah, and it's going to be interesting to see what we do, because right now we have a great relationship with them. My feeling is right now we're not going to do a thing.
10: Well, notice our Treasury Secretary is talking about bailing out temporarily Qatar and the UAE. What do you mean bailing them out? That's the money laundering center of the Middle East and Persian Gulf, Dubai, which is in the UAE. You're going to bail out the money laundering center? That would be like bailing out Switzerland.
9: I know. I have a really difficult time getting upset with what I'm told is going to happen. I will get upset if it does happen, because every single day we're told something's going to happen, and it's usually by the media that's in the front of this, and it never happens. So I'm getting tired of it. I'm not going to react to every little iteration just because I'm told it might happen.
10: How about,
9: so let's wait and see.
10: How about we just keep this ceasefire? Everybody declares victory. Goes home, take care of their own needs. We can monitor the nuclear weapons supply. We can do that with satellite. Anybody comes near, boom, send the bombers in. Straits of Hormuz opens up. Clearly, Iran took it on the chin. They took the most damage of all. Why not just declare that we won? Everybody go back to what they were doing, and the world will calm down. And the only one that will be upset is BB, because his people are upset with him because he promised it would be regime change and it would be insurrection in the streets of Tehran.
9: No, because the Democratic Party immediately will say we surrendered. And that's exactly the reason we can't do it. The political fighting and the dialogue and the lies in this country are despicable. And that's the whole reason. That's really the reason.
10: Be honest. I don't think most Democrats would look at it as...
9: Oh, they would. Oh, are you kidding me? Have you been listening to the rhetoric?
10: Well, you listen to the leaders. I listen to the people down in the streets. All they want to know is $4.50 a gallon gas goes down to about $3 where it was before the war started.
9: Yeah, they follow the leaders, too. They follow the... Anything the Democratic Party says, they said. They can't explain it all the time.
10: Anyway, coming up, talkbacks. By now, you should know, even those of you who've joined the Exodus from WABC, the thousands of you, this is how you can communicate with me and Larry. And they're not pulling any punches with us, that's for sure.
6: I'm Bernie Butter with the WOR traffic. It's been very busy at the George Washington Bridge this morning. We had emergency maintenance at the start of the rush, and then there was a crash heading for the Henry Hudson Parkway. Everything's been cleared away. You're still 45 to 60 minutes for the inbound upper level. It's about 30 minutes for the lower level. The Lincoln's still right around 30 minutes. Holland's going to be about 35 to 45 minutes. And we've got delays of about 20 minutes heading Westchester bound Tappan Zee Cuomo Bridge. Lots of alternate volume there. The westbound Cross Bronx extra busy this morning passing by Sheridan Boulevard. And the crash on the Staten Island Expressway that was blocking the HOV lane eastbound by Clove Road, that's now on the shoulder. It's heavy, though, back from Bradley Avenue, exit 11. Our next traffic update's in 15 minutes. Now let's take a look at the WOR Weather Channel forecast.
8: A light west breeze greets us this morning. Other than that, it's clear sky and actually a beautiful Monday. A bit of a breeze out of the southwest with sunshine. 73 should do it. Tonight, mainly clear upper 50s in the city. Suburbs will be cooler. How about Tuesday, more beautiful weather. Sunny, mild, and breezy. 80. And a few showers around on Wednesday morning, becoming maybe a steady rain in the afternoon. High 70. Currently 52 at WOR. I'm meteorologist Ray Stajic. Now, here's Dario with a check of today's top stories.
2: Good morning, Ray. A fire shuts down a Broadway play for at least a few nights. Former mayor Rudy Giuliani is off a ventilator and breathing on his own as he recovers from pneumonia. And the Knicks take the first game of their playoff series against Philadelphia. 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
9: Thanks so much for your talkbacks today. You've been great. We always want you part of the show.
28: Larry, you just tried an empanada for the first time at this point in your life. Wow. I mean, do you just eat mayonnaise out of a giant tub all day long like Curtis does with the marshmallow fluff?
9: I do.
10: Well, you...
9: mayonnaise may be my favorite food.
10: Mayonnaise sandwiches. You've said that here. Mayonnaise sandwiches.
9: On white Wonder Bread when I was a kid.
10: We're going to have to discuss that in the future. because my father's pride was, yeah, we had money in the Depression. We ate lard sandwiches. Lard. It's fat.
9: Oh, God. Oof. I don't know if I could do that.
0: I just have to go back. Really? It was the first time you ever had an empanada?
9: It was. It was the first. Really? I think. I might have had them by accident because, you know, I lived in San Diego for a while. Yeah. And they're famous for that food. I may not have known what it was called.
0: Oh, okay. All right.
9: But
0: all right.
9: I don't remember eating that.
10: You were eating fish tacos at the time. That's synonymous with San Diego.
9: Yeah, they started it.
10: Yep.
9: A place called Rubio's. They started it. I tried to tell my brother-in-law owns a place. And he always gives me credit. He goes, you tried to tell me about fish tacos.
10: I remember in the World Series when the Yankees wiped out the Padres 4-0. What did the Padres have? Fish tacos. We're going to be doing that tribute to John Sterling that was done last night at Yankee Stadium. It was amazing coming up.
9: It was coming up next segment. But right now, more of your talkbacks.
1: Hey, guys. Big fan of the show. Just want to talk about Iran real quick and Trump. There's a lot of people with Donald Trump derangement syndrome and Donald Trump worship syndrome. And people love the fact that he's the master of the deal. But as president, you have to be the master of diplomacy. This isn't an exchange of goods. This is coexistence and stability.
9: Yeah, except we're winning by so much at this point. Look, you know what they're trying to do? They're trying to wait us out because they know the politics of this country. They know this can't go on. So they're waiting us out. Their greatest ally right now is the Democratic Party.
2: Curtis, love you, guy. But disgraziato means SOB. I've been called that many times growing up, but I deserved it every time. After from my mother.
9: I love a man who's self-aware.
10: Very self-aware. Very, you notice he is not neurotic. He is not insecure at all.
9: No.
10: Unlike Sid Rosenberg over at WABC.
9: Oh, no.
3: Curtis, for Mother's Day, several men in our church will be singing a special song. And we're all told to wear bow ties. Is this a problem? Asking for a friend.
0: Mm-hmm.
10: Absolutely. I personally don't trust anybody that wears a bow tie. Obviously, if you go black tux and they demand you have to wear the black bow ties, I get it. I've had to do that. But other than that, whether you were George Will, Schoolie Louis Farrakhan, this federal judge who did the buck and the bow to the assassin there in Washington, D.C. yesterday, you wear a bow tie, you are basically weak, soft. Don't do it. You can sing without wearing a bow tie. I mean, what do you want to be like, Pee Wee Herman?
4: You don't like people that wear bow ties. You don't trust them. What did Bill Nye, the science guy, ever do to you?
9: another Bill Nye.
10: You know
9: guy.
10: What he did? My kids, my sons, watching Bill Nye, the science guy, right? Oh, look at what he said. What a goofball, right? Was he not the biggest goofball in the world?
9: He was. I'm not a fan. Keep going. Preach. Preach.
10: And what did he wear? You're absolutely right. He wore a bow tie. Thank you for reminding me of that, because that's another one I add to my ixnay on the bow tie list.
5: In regards to the bike parking proposal and the elimination of more parking spaces, the city generates about $1 billion in parking ticket revenue a year. They're very much incentivized and have figured out a long time ago, if they eliminate parking spaces in the city, people will have to park illegally and they can ticket them. It's a giant scam. It's a giant tax. People don't realize that. It's intentional.
10: Brilliant. In fact, he is correct. A year in advance, it's built into the budget that they must meet a quota of writing $1 billion worth of tickets. Not just parking tickets, speeding tickets, moving violation tickets, all kinds of tickets. Imagine $1 billion built into the budget. So when you get halfway through the month, everyone who's charged with writing tickets knows that they got to fulfill that quota.
9: Yeah,
10: so he's absolutely correct. Brilliant analogy.
6: Larry, I know you're a big Trump guy, but this situation in Iran is not going to end quickly. My niece was in the Navy for 10 years, and then she's in the reserves, and they called her back. So they're in it for the long haul. It's going to go on a long time. And they start calling back the reserves, just in my opinion, but
9: yeah,
6: it's not going to end. And I don't know about the gas and all the rest of that stuff, but it's a long-term situation.
9: Well, God bless your niece. I don't think it is a long-term situation. And I think politics is going to dictate, unfortunately. They got to get out of this by September. It may go on a couple of more months. That may happen. I would not be surprised at that at all. But no, it's not going to be as long as, for instance, when we went to Libya under President Obama and nobody complained about it. Now let's get to Daria Albinger with the 9:30 news. Daria.
7: Morning, guys. We just got a progress report on the war in Iran from Defense Secretary Hegseth. He says the Strait of Hormuz is being unblocked as we speak by Project Freedom. As the conflict continues, he also describes Project Freedom as separate and distinct from Operation Epic Fury. Former Mayor Rudy Giuliani remains hospitalized as he battles pneumonia. We're also learning now that the 81-year-old was rushed to a Florida hospital Sunday with a severe respiratory issue and was initially put on a ventilator. Schools are closed again today in Belleville, New Jersey, as firefighters continue to put out hot spots in a warehouse fire, which started on Sunday afternoon and quickly spread to an entire block. That state of emergency remains in effect. Well, the show will not go on, at least tonight and tomorrow, for the Book of Mormon performances. A fire yesterday at the Eugene O'Neill Theater caused significant damage to the electrical room. There's no word when the theater will reopen. The opening bell on Wall Street is sponsored by Secure Cash LLC, moving your money safely every month. The Dow is up 233 points. The S&P is on the plus side, 41. And the NASDAQ in positive territory, 180 points. An early going. Next news, 10 o'clock, bulletins at once. I'm Daria Albinger on 710 WOR.
9: Thank you, Daria. While one New York legend had a real scare and another, unfortunately, has passed away, we'll remember John Sterling and give an update on Rudy Giuliani when we come back.
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11: I'm Bernie Buddy with the WOR traffic. A crash on the Henry Hudson Parkway northbound before 125th Street blocks two lanes, and it involves four vehicles. Expect heavy delays there if you're traveling on the west side northbound Henry Hudson Parkway before 125th Street. Again, it is going to be jammed as you come up from the 50s. And at the GW Bridge, it's still close to 1 hour inbound, upper 30 for the lower. The Lincoln's running 35, the Holland's 35 from the Turnpike, 45 from 109. And you're still about 25 minutes across the Tappan Zee Cuomo Bridge. Route 7 closed in Belleville both ways by Joralemon Street. It's all because of that massive warehouse fire. 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Our next traffic update's in 15 minutes. Now let's take a look at the WOR Weather Channel forecast.
12: Just some spotty light showers. Right now, most of them moving north of the city. Really not a bunch of rain. If you blink and miss it. Clouds mixed with sunshine with maybe a few showers this morning through midday. 83 this afternoon with a gusty south breeze. Still breezy tonight. City 62. Suburbs a bit cooler. And a few showers are possible tomorrow in the first part of the day. Might see some steadier rain in the afternoon. High 70. That rain could linger into tomorrow night, taper off late, leaving us with some scattered showers on Thursday. Thursday's high 65. Right now, 60 at WOR. I'm meteorologist Ray Stajic.
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4: Well, just a wonderful tribute to John Sterling last night, the legendary announcer at the Yankees game. You remember, I want to play this first. Everybody remembers John Sterling's call, but I want to play it for you because of what is to follow.
5: Swung on and hit high in the air to deep right. That ball is high. It is far. It is gone. Bernie goes boom. He drills a home run the short way in the right field seats. Burn, baby, burn. And the Yankees tie the ball game at one.
4: So that's John Sterling making the call. And so what Michael Kay did, Michael Kay waited for a home run to paid tribute to John Sterling by making the call on the Yes Network, just like the legend.
6: And a pitch. High drive. Right center field. Going back to Veras. It is high. It is far. It is gone. Aaron Judge. A Judgian blast. Here comes the Judge.
7: Oh, and it's so well done. The tribute to Yankee Stadium, all the fans. Susan Waldheim, who was his partner of late at the Fan in the radio booth, and then Michael Kay, his original partner in the radio booth until he went all TV at the Yes Network, and he's over at ESPN. Brilliant, brilliant tribute. And all the fans were there. In fact, our own Crash, who is our board operator, is sitting shiver today because there's a tried and true Yankee aficionado. You know, he's a savant. He knows all the stats. He had to sit out today, you know, and most Yankee fans, almost all Yankee fans. In fact, my memory is very quickly. Back in 1996, the Yankees finally, after so many years down with basement Bertha, they win the American League championship, and they go on and play the Atlanta Braves. Games 1 and 2 at Yankee Stadium, they lost by a combined 16-1. There was now this guy, Andrew Jones, who was like a new Mickey Mantle, who had 2 home runs. And then there was always Chipper Jones at third base. And he was the Met killer, but he was amazing. Didn't seem like they had any chance. They came back and they won. And then they have the victory parade through the Canyon of Heroes downtown. Here's John Sterling and Michael Kay. They were like Siamese twins. They really liked one another. There's a lot of radio partnerships, as you know, especially in sports, not necessarily the friendliest. But they had no truck to get through the Canyon of Heroes. So they're looking at me, like, get us a truck. So I requisition a truck. I kicked a band off of one of the trucks, you know, we're supposed to go through the, you know, plane. I said, no, this is for Michael Kay and John Sterling. You know what they said? We're more important than them. No, you're not. Get off the truck now. Me and the Guardian Angels threw them off the truck. That was the most raucous, drunken crowd I had ever seen. They're throwing Scott tissue, toilet paper, you know, 5,000 sheets long that they've dunking in water. They're throwing it from rooftops. They're throwing it from the side. I was having to protect John Sterling and Michael Kay from being beamed in the head. This is how fans act after they haven't.

0: at a world championship in how long?
1: Yeah, it's just this the whole tribute, and I've listened to a lot of radio and I watch TV. All the tributes have been wonderful. I'm sure John Sterling's family are just thrilled, but think about it for a second. Every summer, Yankees fans spent days and days and hours with John Sterling. That was the voice in their head when they thought of the Yankees. He's the one that lived the good times with them and suffered the bad times with them.
0: And he'd always come up with nicknames for all the Yankees. And always, if they hit one out of the park, he'd have a certain phrase for them. And the people who loved him the most were the bleacher creatures in the old Yankee Stadium. Now it's sort of like they have all these divisions. You can't go from one section to another section unless you're one of the masters of the universe. It's one big mall, the new Yankee Stadium. But the House of Ruth was perfect because the bleacher creatures, they love John Sterling. They'd be out there, way out there. Sometimes you'd have to have binoculars to see who was at home plate. And guess who they'd be listening to? On the air, they'd be listening to John Sterling's play-by-play color commentary call. He was that great a broadcaster. And again, he was first in talk radio before he did all of his sports talk. You know, he did the Nets.
1: Yeah.
0: He did the Islanders. He did the Atlanta Braves. And then, obviously, 36 years in the Yankees. No. Sports talk radio at the old WMCA with Mark Simone and Bob Grant in the afternoons, you know. And he was the Bob Grant of sports talk radio. Yeah, what an unbelievable career.
1: I know. The word legend is thrown around too much. And a lot of times when somebody dies, they call him a legend. This is a man that absolutely earned that title. There is nobody. Not many in the country. Maybe Vin Scully. Not that many in the country. Baseball announcers. Maybe Harry Carey. But he's up there in that Hall of Fame. If you made the Mount Rushmore, John Sterling is up there on that Mount Rushmore.
0: You mentioned Vin Scully. Because he was in the box by himself for the Dodgers for so many years. You know what university he went to?
1: What's that?
0: Fordham University, uptown, at WFUV. You know Crash went to Fordham and graduated WFUV, the radio station. Our own Natalie. One day, as we get towards graduation, when you see the alumni who graduated from Fordham, who did their time at their radio station, WFUV, you will be amazed. And I'm telling you, it's great. There are many people in this thing of ours who come right out of WFUV or the Connecticut School of Broadcasting. Now, one guy who did not come out of the Connecticut School of Broadcasting or Fordham, he went to Manhattan College, was Rudy Giuliani. He was a great talk show host when he was mayor, when it was Ask the Mayor. Unlike what you heard with John Gambling and Natalie and Bloomberg, that was no talk radio, Ask the Mayor. Yeah. Man, that was... With Rudy, he'd get on the air, and he would start arguing with the callers.
1: Yes, let's get the news about him, and then you can get into all of the stuff that's been said about him. The good news, in case you haven't heard it yet, is that he is conscious. He seems like he's doing well. He had pneumonia. It turns out he was in a coma, but it sounds like he's going to be okay. He's still in serious condition. Still in serious condition. But at least he's alert right now, and he's talking, so thank God it seems like Rudy Giuliani is going to be okay.
0: Right. In fact, I think it's May 28th will be his 82nd birthday. That's the end of this month. But yesterday, revisionism. You don't have to go to the dictionary for this. You would have thought that everybody at WABC, where he was fired back in 2024 of May, was like Jesus Christ reviving the dead, Lazarus. Because remember, over the weekend, a lot of people didn't know. They thought it was touch and go for Rudy, and it really was. They had a press conference yesterday. A press conference.
1: I heard, yeah.
0: And they announced, you know, as if they somehow had input with Rudy, who was still in the hospital and just recovering from having been on the ventilator. Number two, when the press showed up, they said to John Catsimatidis, the owner-operator, hey, wait a second. You're making it seem like you're the best of friends. He's part of the family. Not only did you fire him in a very contentious situation in May of 2024, which put all of us there in a really tough situation, but he just sued you in January of this year. It was bitter. How do you suddenly try to sort of use an etch-a-sketch and act like he's part of the WABC family? You've been at war. He goes, well, no, no, we've always been friends. Yeah, like they were to me. They stabbed me right in the back. You see, they're no allies there. Imagine you would exploit something like this to do a press conference when, A, you're not family members.
1: Yeah.
0: You're not involved with Rudy Giuliani. But you're acting as if you were in the room in Florida in the hospital and you could tell us exactly what was going on with Rudy.
1: They wanted to profit from tragedy is exactly what's happening. They wanted to be all about them and not Rudy Giuliani. I used the word earlier and I'll use it again. It is gross that they would do that. And the family should be upset about that more than anyone else. Curtis, I'm glad you pointed that out because I didn't hear anything about it. But people should realize that that was the first thing they thought of. This is the man they fired, as Curtis pointed out. This is the man that's suing them. There's no love lost between the two of them. But the first thing they thought of when they heard he was sick was, how can we profit off this?
0: How can we lead? Not that they were called up and asked for their response. That's okay. They held a press conference.
1: Right, exactly.
0: And then Greg Kelly, who was in the press conference, comes on the air and goes, hey, I forgot all about the fact that Rudy sued us at the beginning of January. What do you mean you forgot? You conveniently forgot. That is un disgraziato. You should be ashamed of yourself. That was a shanda. But meantime, ladies and gentlemen, if you're into talk radio, if you're into podcasts, whatever you're into, guess what? We're not going to help you with the national debt, the global conflicts. All we are going to do is report upon it and have strong opinions. What you need is a friend who's going to help you with your investments in this topsy-turvy world that we talk about each and every day. And just like the Exodus has left WABC because they stabbed me in the back, a lot of the advertisers have likewise come over to WOR Stable since the days of gambling with all these newfound WABC listeners and advertisers. 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
1: Well, the Tony Awards have been announced. We're going to tell you who the nominees are when we come right back. And a fire at a theater has canceled a show for the time being. We'll have all of that coming up.
2: I'm Bernie Whitey with your WOR traffic. We continue to crawl heading for the GWB. Delays of 45 to 60 minutes because of earlier issues. Your lower decks at 25 to 30. They have set up construction on the outbound lower level. The right lane's blocked till 2:30. In at the Lincoln, still a solid 35. Your 35 from the turnpike from the Holland. It is going to be 45 from 1 to 9 and still right around 25 minutes into Westchester County. Heading across the Tappan Zee Cuomo Bridge. Westbound side of the Cross Bronx, we're seeing delays in the Sheridan Boulevard. And on the eastbound Cross Bronx by Sheridan Boulevard, there's a crash along the right side. 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The Danny Did Foundation closes gaps in epilepsy care in memory of Danny Stanton, a child lost to sudden unexpected death in epilepsy or SUDEP. 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Our next traffic update's in 15 minutes. 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
3: A few spotty showers try to clip us here this morning. Other than that, clouds mixed with some sunshine. Maybe a little bit more sun this afternoon with clouds, breezy and mild. Here just above 80. Tonight, we drop to 62. Tomorrow, better shower chance in the morning, then a better chance of rain in the afternoon. High 70. Rain tomorrow night, chance of showers Thursday. Thursday's high, a cooler 65. Right now, 60 at WOR. I'm meteorologist Ray Stajic. 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
4: Good morning, Ray. An anti-Semitic vandalism spree in Queens. President Trump says the U.S. destroyed 7 Iranian ships in the Strait of Hormuz. And the Knicks go 1-0 in their playoff series against Philadelphia. 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
1: Well, the Tony nominations are out, and The Lost Boys and Schmigadoon lead the pack with 12 nods each. The two shows are up for Best Musical and Best Direction. Also, Best Actresses, Best Actors, they are far ahead. The Ragtime Revival followed with 11 nominations, followed by Arthur Miller's Death of a Salesman and Cat's Jellicle Ball with 9 each. And just because we talked about it a lot, Curtis, there is a nomination for the Rocky Horror Picture Show. Stephanie Soo is up for Best Performance by an Actress in a Leading Role in a Musical for the Rocky Horror Picture Show. So they got one nomination.
0: Well, wait a second. It just came out, right? Wasn't it so that they were doing practice runs at Studio 54, the old Studio 54? Wow, they got bumped in there, but none for the audience because they don't let the audience participate in true Rocky Horror fashion, right?
1: Which really stinks. That's the entire Rocky Horror Picture Show experience. That's the, having the audience be part of it. I used to go to some of the midnight
0: time
1: shows.
0: Down in Houston, Westheimer, the patrol there, the Guardian Angel Patrol, decided, oh, we're stopping at 11. We got to be at Rocky Horror at 12. I said, what the hell is that? What do you mean we're stopping at 11? You think crime stops at 11?
1: And you went? Did you go to the Rocky Horror
0: Picture
1: Show?
0: I watched. I was horrified.
1: Horrified at what?
0: all of my members of the Guardian Angels in Houston lip syncing this. And it's sort of, this is a freaky deaky, man.
1: Yeah. Oh, come on. The audience is more entertaining than the show.
0: Well, speaking of the audience, there will be no audience for a few days at the O'Neill Theater, which has been the home theater for the Book of Mormon. People traveling all over the world to see the Book of Mormon. No favorite of the Church of the Latter-day Saints, I don't believe. So was this an act of Brigham Young or John Smith, who actually started the Mormon faith in upstate New York, in vengeance because the theater had a fire? And apparently it's going to put it out of business maybe for a week or more. Could it have been the wrath of Brigham Young or John Smith on the O'Neill Theater? And by the way, wrath? Oh, fire and brimstone when Johnny O comes in, you know, from the New York Post. He can make or break shows on Broadway and off-Broadway. Well, he was all suited up for the Tony announcements as if he had just gone to the Met Gala or maybe stayed awake all night, because, you know, he's a real trendoid, freakazoid, jet-setter. When he comes in here to do his weekly hit, he's like Slob Slabinski.
1: Did you see it? Slob Slabinski is great. Did you see him on New York One? You listen, as a recovering TV guy, I'm going to give him a little bit of tips, a few tips.
0: Please do.
1: First of all, he was really pale.
2: Oh, it,
1: wasn't he? He looked like Casper the Ghost.
2: Well, maybe that was the lighting's fault.
1: Especially when they had him in the two box next to the anchor, who was nice and tan.
2: Yeah, he was.
1: And that was all makeup, by the way.
0: I am going to suggest face masking, which you may not be aware of what that is, but it can be brutal if you do it to yourself.
1: Well, it's a lot easier to put on makeup.
0: Oh,
1: you've had makeup on, right? When you make your TV appearances, don't you go into the makeup room? Isn't that nice? Isn't that fun?
0: But Johnny O, he doesn't come in here like that with us.
1: No, he had a suit on. And by the way, he was so animated. Everything they were asking him, he was getting big smiles.
0: Of course, because he was on Broadway, which he dominates with one review.
1: Yeah,
0: he can make you or break you.
1: That's not it. That's not it. He's looking for a TV job.
0: Well, what about the talk back of the morning here, Larry? We can make or break that, right?
1: Yes, we can. And the talk back in the morning and the winner of the Curtis Sliwa and Larry Menti in the Morning T-shirt. I asked for a definition of one of Curtis's favorite words.
15: I'm just wondering what disgrazia means, Curtis. Can you tell me what it means, please?
0: Sid Rosenberg, o disgraziata, is Tessio, the backstabber. You're a disgrace. That's what it means. In Yiddish, shanda.
1: And remember, the talk back of the week will win a Sea Crane Radio for the listener who demands better. Sea Crane Radios with legendary reception. 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I will suggest you take a listen to Jimmy Failla today. It was entertaining. And by the way, you can listen anytime to any of the programs.
0: Oh, yeah, as you were sitting shiver for the closing of Spirit Airlines. Anyway, you go on Instagram and Facebook to get your 710WOR fix. Tomorrow we'll have two summer concert ticket giveaways at 725 and at 825. And coming up on Mark Simone at 10, Michael Goodwin of the New York Post and streaming host Bill O'Reilly. And remember, you listen for the keyword after the 10 a.m. news, then head to 710WOR.com for your chance to win a lot of moolah shmoolah, a lot of ducats, $1,000. And I got to tell you, I am going to be out there in the subways and the streets. I'm going to be looking for any of the leftovers from the Met Gala because, oh, my God, they took over our city. But they didn't take the subway home, did they? Jeeves, can you fetch the stretch limo? But right now, let's get our news updates at 10 o'clock.
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4: It's 69 degrees at 10 o'clock. Good morning, I'm Daria Albinger. Well, maybe this time will be the charm as New York State lawmakers try to hammer out a budget once and for all.
16: This is the ninth time since the budget was due way back on April 1st that lawmakers had to approve a budget extender to keep the state government running. Word is progress is being made. A compromise could be near on a number of key issues, including reforming car insurance laws in an effort to bring down the costs. Also, climate-related matters and school aid. Governor Hochul says she's hoping to have a deal in place this week. I'm Scott Pringle, WOR News.
4: Defense Secretary Pete Hegseth says Project Freedom and Operation Epic Fury are not one and the same.
17: Our ironclad blockade remains in full effect as well. In fact, six ships tried to run the blockade out of Iranian ports as Project Freedom commenced, and they were all turned around.
4: He says Project Freedom, which allows the U.S. to escort some ships through the Strait of Hormuz, was necessary as Iran began to test the blockade, and he says it is only temporary. The White House is investigating one of the largest all-women schools in the country for admitting transgender women. The Department of Education says it's opening a Title IX investigation into Smith College in Massachusetts. Someone spray-painted swastikas at four places in Queens, including a synagogue, and police want to know who it was.
18: It happened Monday morning in Rego Park in Forest Hills, Queens. Five targets vandalized, among them the synagogue of Congregation Mechane Chodesh, a congregation built, its rabbi says, by refugees from Germany. Also attacked a Jewish community center and two homes. There's reportedly video showing multiple people spray-painting one of them. Council Speaker Julie Menin says police are looking for at least four suspects. Mayor Mamdani has condemned the attacks. NYPD's hate crimes unit is investigating. Andrew Whitman, WOR News.
4: Former Mayor Rudy Giuliani is breathing on his own today while he recovers from pneumonia at a Florida hospital. The 81-year-old was briefly put on a ventilator. There's a new playbook for high school sports in New Jersey.
19: It was a close vote Monday, but teams at the State Interscholastic Athletic Association's general meeting decided on basketball having a 35-second shot clock. Schools did, however, reject a proposal for an 80-second clock in boys and girls lacrosse. Now, as for girls flag football, members voted 3-11-18 in favor of it now, being the Garden State's 35th sanctioned school sport. So the Athletic Association will now crown state champions in girls flag football. Now, this does mean, as a sanctioned sport, girls on flag football teams cannot play other spring sports at the same time, like softball and track and field. Levon Putney, WOR News.
4: Well, it is a New York tradition. The Tony Award nominations have gone out today. Schmigadoon and The Lost Boys lead the way. Both have 12 nods. The Tony Awards ceremony will be held on June 7th. WOR News time, 10:03.
2: I'm Bernie Butter with the WOR traffic. The Vanwick northbound, there's road work set up between Liberty Avenue and Atlantic Avenue. We are definitely seeing delays there, and stop on your jam from Queens Boulevard down to Rockaway Boulevard exit 2 with that new traffic pattern. Traveling in New Jersey on Route 1 northbound by New Road in South Brunswick, it's crash activity. Also in Bayonne, eastbound 78 by 14A, a crash now on the shoulder, but that is definitely going to be busy. And we got the ongoing closure in Belleville, Route 7 shut both ways by Joralemon Street. GW Bridge 45 to 60 inbound, upper 30 for the lower. Lincoln and the Holland right around 35 to 40. 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I'm Bernie Viter on 710 W.
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19: Beautiful afternoon with sunshine and 83, well above our normal 69. Tonight, strengthening south winds keep conditions unseasonably mild, partly cloudy, low 62. Rain arrives on Wednesday with a high 70 and a chance of showers Thursday, mid-60s. Sunshine, 70 this hour. Richard Wedding at the Weather Channel on 710 WOR.
4: Knicks cruise to an easy 137-98 win over Philadelphia in Game 1 of their NBA Eastern Conference semifinal. Game 2 is tomorrow. The Mets beat Colorado 4-2. They play again tonight. Yankees pounded Baltimore 12-1. They're at Texas tonight. The Dow is up 199 points. The S&P is 50 on the plus side. And the NASDAQ is at an all-time high right now, up 232 points. Next news, 10:30 bulletins at once. I'm Daria Albinger on 710 WOR.
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20: Hey, another beautiful day. It's going to be in the 80s today, a summer day today. All right, a lot to get to. We'll get to the Met Gala. We'll get to President Trump. We'll get to Iran. We'll get to Crazy Mom Donnie. The news about Ron DeSantis and a whole lot more. Coming up, here's the latest on Rudy Giuliani. It's good news. It's not great news, but it's good news. He was in a coma. He was on a ventilator. He was even given his last rites by a priest, but he came out of the coma yesterday. He came off the ventilator yesterday. He has turned a corner and hopefully is on his way to a full recovery. We'll keep you posted, but that's very good news for yesterday. John Sterling, the great Yankee announcer, who everybody just stunned by his death yesterday, mourning him. There was a beautiful night last night at Yankee Stadium. Tributes everywhere. It was really well done. The Yankee caps, every one of them had Sterling's initials on them for the night. And crowd just stood and cheered for him. It was quite an emotional night. The great John Sterling.
21: Ball game over. World Series over. Yankees win. The Yankees win.
20: Yeah. Now there's a video. I don't want to play it. It's too. It's Michael Kay really teared up. Just started crying talking about John Sterling, and it was very emotional. But during the game last night, Judge hits a home run, and Michael Kay pays tribute to Sterling.
22: And the pitch. High drive. Right center field. Going back to Tavares. It is high. It is far. It is gone. Aaron Judge. A Judgian blast. Here comes the Judge.
20: All great John Sterling catchphrases. So, hey, the latest in Iran. Things are good. Don't worry. Don't panic. Don't let the media frighten you. The Straits of Hormuz are totally under our control. We have complete control of the Strait of Hormuz. Now, they've tried to move a few boats through there. Other countries, a lot of countries have boats that have been waiting in port, just backed up waiting there for weeks trying to get out. We moved a couple of them moved through. They were fired upon, but not successfully, no real damage. And then what they call the mosquito boats came out of the coast of Iran. These are these little boats with explosives on them, little suicide boats, and some of them nobody on them. They're totally remote controlled. So they tried to take out the ships. They were blown out of the water. Six of them just immediately blown out of the water. It's believed there's hundreds of those along the shore. We could go in and clean them all out, but it's not necessary. The Strait of Hormuz is, we actually have opened a channel in it on the other side. You know, the strait two sides. One side is Iran. The other side is UAE. And as you go down the coast, other countries. So that other side is not Iran. We've opened a channel along that side where we can move ships in and out. Nobody is ready to go yet. And it's mostly the insurance companies that hold it up. There are ships that would go and would feel safe with the U.S. Navy guarding them. But the insurance company won't give the go-ahead. And one of those tankers, millions of dollars. The cargo on it, also millions of dollars. So they're not going to go without the insurance. So it's really a Lloyd's of London problem right now. But the other thing that might happen, Iran did fire on the UAE yesterday. The missiles not really doing much damage. They, for the most part, were shot down. Almost all of them were shot down. And one started when the debris landing caused a small fire in the United Arab Emirates. But 15 missiles were fired at the UAE. Every one of them intercepted, taken down. Four drones were fired by Iran. All of those taken out. But the one caused a fire at an oil facility. Now, here's what's going to happen. From what we're hearing is others might join this fight. The UAE, Qatar, may also declare war on Iran and join the fight officially. That would be interesting. And we are creating right now a dome over the Strait of Hormuz, an actual, you know, like Israel has the Iron Dome. We'll create a dome that would, if anything comes into the water, anything from the side, anything from the Iranian coast, a boat, a drone, anything, we could shoot it down immediately. So that's the latest on Iran. The price of gas, yeah, it's gone up a little, but a lot of that, you know, it's not as high as you think. If you're in New York, it seems very high. If you're in California, it's right through the roof. It's like it's going to hit $10 a gallon. But that's nothing to do with this war. In New York, it's Kathy Hochul taxes. In California, it's an absolute mess. It's state taxes are adding like $5 to a gallon. But it's more than that. California is pretty much running out of gas. They have, for two reasons. One, because of all their crazy green stuff, they never allowed pipelines to be built to California. You know, we produce more gas than we could ever use. We produce twice as much gas as we use every day. We produce more gas than anybody in the world, 14 million barrels a day. Saudi Arabia only produces 8 million barrels a day. So we use about half the gas we produce. The other half we sell around the world. So we could give California all the gas they need, but they never allowed the pipelines to be built to get it there. And as far as their own refineries and facilities, because they're all their green nonsense, they shut them down years ago. So they decided to outsource. Sounds kind of crazy. You got your own gas and oil, which you could easily get out of the ground. Why would you want to go all over the world and pay a fortune for the shipping? But because of the slow permitting, all their green nonsense, they don't have most of their refineries working. So they're having a huge gas shortage. That's driving the price up, too. And it's getting to the point where they're going to have a problem in a few weeks. They could actually run out of oil. Because when I say they were importing from the places they were importing for can't get their gas anymore. So it's going to be a bit of a mess. President Trump on Iran.
3: They have no Navy. They have no Air Force. They have no anti-aircraft equipment. They have no radar. They have no nothing. They have no leaders, actually.
20: Yeah, it's a mess. I mean, they've got a few little, they call them mosquito boats because they're little and they're just annoying and they don't do much damage. Secretary Scott Bessent.
5: We have absolute control of the strait. We have blockaded the ships going into or out of Iranian ports. Their economy is in free fall. And everyone says they have the high tolerance for pain. Well, their soldiers will not have a high tolerance for not getting paid.
20: Yeah, and that's the other problem. They're totally with the Strait of Hormuz shut. There's no revenue. This is weeks now, 7 weeks of no revenue coming into Iran. It's just a matter of a couple of weeks before they totally run out of money. Nobody can pay for anything there. They can't make their payroll. So it's going to be a disaster for them. Hey, when I say that they sent those little mosquito boats out off the coast trying to hit the ships that were coming, it was six of them. Now, what's significant is it used to always be 20 or 30 of them, sometimes 40. It was always 20 or 30 when they did that. or sometimes 40. This time it was only 6. So that tells you how depleted they are. Hey, let's get to the Met Gala last night. What an event. Jeez, it was... Now, the Met Gala, through the years, has changed a lot. It used to be the most elegant, formal, unbelievable ball you ever saw. It's been going on since 1948. And back in the 80s and 90s, I think that was really the peak. It was so... I used to go to that all the time. It was all... You would know everybody in the room. They were all famous names. If you went now, I mean... You'd recognize Beyonce, and but half the names you wouldn't know who the hell they are. And the costumes, it's just really like a trick-or-treat kind of gala. It's like Halloween. It's just outrageous, crazy stuff. It's all music stars. But it's not the old Met Gala for all those years. He'd go in there, it'd be Jackie Kennedy, it'd be William F. Buckley, it would be Henry Kravis and Henry Kissinger and Barbara Walters. It was that type of thing, all tuxedos. And every women just wore gowns, elegant, beautiful gowns, but not crazy, ridiculous get-ups. It used to be, years ago, it started in 1948. It was in the Waldorf for years. It was in the Rainbow Room a couple of years. It was Diana Vreeland. Remember the great Diana Vreeland? She took over in 1972. And then it was just the classiest, most elegant thing. You know, and through the years, they had other chairs, like Jackie Onassis with his chair. And William F. Buckley's wife, Pat Buckley, who was one of the real society women, one of the real top, you know, old school society women. She was the chairman of it for about 20 years. And then Anna Wintour took over and everything changed. It really changed. She started just inviting, all of a sudden it was Andy Warhol and Bianca Jagger and Elton John and Liza Minnelli. Okay, that was okay. But back then you knew who they were. Everybody knew who they were. And then I think the problem is with all these great elegant society people, they're all dead. And all the big business billionaires, they're all 98 years old. They're not going to this. So you can't blame Anna Wintour. She kind of veered off into hip-hop and rappers and crazy music stars and Kardashians and that kind of stuff. It's not what you really want. But that's all you had left. And it was smart financially. You know, they set a record last night. They brought in $42 million in one night. You know, it used to be $500 for a ticket, $1,000 for a ticket, $25,000, $50,000 for a table. Now it's $100,000 for a single ticket. Tables start at $350,000. And these people pay it. So it may not be the most elegant crowd in the world, but you're going to make a lot of money off them. Cher was there last night, one of the few people you'd actually recognize, but one of the few from the old days. Madonna was there from back in the 90s. And they have all these crazy things there. You come up the stairs, and there's Anna Wintour to greet everybody. Everybody comes up the stairs. There she is. You stop, and you say hello, or you talk. You're allowed 20 seconds, and they're very, very firm about this. When you stop to talk to her, you have 20 seconds, and that's it. And if it's at 20 seconds, somebody will slap you in the back and move you on. You're not allowed to sit with your partner, which is terrible. A lot of people hate when they do that. Husband and wife, they separate you. If you're there with a date, you have to sit at separate tables. It's kind of silly, but that's what they do. The food is very good, but there's no garlic or onions allowed in the kitchen. No garlic and onions anywhere in the food. That's because Anna Wintour doesn't want anybody to have a breath problem. Also, they're not allowed to use parsley or chives. No parsley or chives, because she says they could stick in your teeth. You don't want anything sticking in your teeth. This is how seriously they take themselves. Now, you see all these celebrities come in. The car pulls up, they get out, or the next one comes up there. How do they work that out so it's not a traffic jam? They're all given scheduled arrival times. You have to come at exactly your arrival time. Her time is 7:12. Her time is 7:14. They're all scheduled. And you got to be, if you screw up your arrival time, you're never invited back. There are a lot of people banned from this event because they did something wrong. That Tim Gunn, I think, is banned. Donald Trump is banned from the event. Not like he was going to go, but... he's banned from the event. Oh, also, you see some of these get-ups. Like the Madonna one was this thing with this. The dress had a train that went for like 10 feet behind her. So she had 10 assistants to carry the train. And then you saw Kardashian had that. I mean, it was the weirdest getup. I mean, some of them you're like in saran wrap, you're like in bubble wrap, you're like. So they also have what are called bathroom assistants. There's a bunch of them because if you're in one of those getups, how do you go to the bathroom? How do you like open it up? It's a whole project to do that. So they have dozens of bathroom assistants to help these women get out of that costume for a second if they have to. I know it sounds insane. Hey, that terrible stabbing in Long Island. Two people stabbed by this illegal alien. His name is Ronnie Yahir Alvarenga Rivera. Here illegally from El Salvador, 22 years old. He killed his roommate, then he killed a coworker. Two separate ugly, vicious stabbing attacks. There's an illegal alien here committing this horrible crime. Now, it was all over the news. If you picked up the New York Post, it was on the front page. If you went to a lot of news sites, right up there in front, it was a big story. Happened in Long Island. And the actual official Long Island newspaper, although nobody reads it anymore, Newsday buried the story. You know, Newsday is the most liberal, slanted, partisan newspaper. They didn't want a story about an illegal stabbing anybody. But people started to notice they weren't covering it. And then all of a sudden they covered it, but it's buried in there. If you go to the website, you got to go to the search bar and type the name of the guy in. They really did a good job hiding it. 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
20: Hey, stock market up. Oil prices are dropping a little. Hey, we'll take some calls. I see a couple of open lines there. I don't usually see that. Call me, 800-321-0710 is the number. 800-321-0710. Let's go to Rich, Myrtle Beach. Rich, how you doing?
30: Hey, thanks, Mark. You know, the price of gas down here in Myrtle Beach is now well over $4. It's un-American what WTI and what our Congress and Senate people are doing. The amount of oil and gas produced in this country, there's zero reason. It's un-American. There's zero reason our gas should be anything other than $2.50 to $3 a gallon, even in a crisis like this. It's on border. It's treason. It's borderline, yeah, but it's gouging gouging.
20: It's unnecessary. It's, I don't know if it's treasonous.
30: It is unnecessary.
20: Yeah, no, we have more gas than we could ever use. There's absolutely no reason the gas prices should be up in America, but if that's the worldwide price, technically, these American producers can raise the price to match the world price.
30: Well, that's you know, really, Mark, it's un-American, well, and really price gouging at its finest, you know?
20: It's not good, but if you, let's say the president clamped down on him, made him put the price back down, then what happens is they...
30: Well, you know, I've called Tim Scott,
20: Let me finish the sentence. If the president were to order them put the price back down, and they could easily, then the problem is they'll just not drill as much. They'll cut down on drilling. They'll cut down on production. Right now we're at 14 million barrels a day. They'll cut back to like 8 million barrels a day and just do that to raise the price up. Let's go to Mike in Florida. Mike, how you doing?
31: Good morning, Mark.
20: Yes, Mike.
31: American Graffiti was on Turner Classic Movies again last night, so I watched it for the millionth time. But got me to thinking, right, you know,
20: That was the movie with Wolfman Jack, and yes. They were looking at this beautiful blonde in the Thunderbird, and that was a young Suzanne Summers, right?
31: Suzanne Summers. It was a great, great movie. I've seen it a million times, and you mentioned Wolfman Jack. But it got me to thinking, when you were still coming up as a DJ and playing records, you know, back in the day, there was Cousin Brucey and Marita Kay, and they had stage names, you know, Dandy Dan Daniel. Did you have were you always Mark Simone, or did you have
20: I was born with that name, and I always thought, you know, I never met anybody else with that name, so I thought it's kind of an odd name. I guess I'll have to change my name. But from the time I got into radio, nobody ever asked me to change my name. You know, it wasn't until the internet was invented. You know how you could Google your name on the internet when it first came along, right, in the search engines? That I realized there's plenty of people named Mark Simone. There's all over the place. There's a famous soccer star in Europe named that. There's some minister in the Midwest that has best-selling books. There's a car dealer.
31: And no relation to Nina Simone, of course.
20: No, but... but do you ever do that, Google your own name just to see... how many people?
31: I have. There's a couple of actors with. There's one or two actors, and my so it's strange. And there's actually somebody where I live that's got the same name, which is strange. I was getting his mail for a while, which is very odd.
20: Yeah. Now sometimes, and I have a Google alert. You can go to Google, and put your name in there on an alert. If your name is ever on the internet, it'll send you an alert. So sometimes I see my Google alerts, and it says Mark Simone being honored with a parade, thousands. Then I realize it's that soccer guy in Europe. It's not me, but.
31: As long as it's not the obituary that comes through, that must be good.
20: That has actually happened. I think one of them died, and I saw it in the obituary. So, all right. So,
31: and did you have any? Did you have any of those jingles? I remember Harry Harrison hearing Harry Harrison. You know, did you have any of those?
20: I had plenty of those jingles. In fact, not that long ago, was it 15 years ago? We did the Saturday Night Oldies show. I had all those jingles of my name on it. Yeah. Those were great. Those
31: you should release them. You should release them as sort of an album. It would be awesome.
20: I got to be honest. I don't think there'd be a line around the block to get that. But all right, thanks for calling. Yeah, that was radio. Used to use jingles all the time. We don't really use it anymore. It just kind of went out of fashion. Some stations would throw them in once in a while. It's kind of a nice nostalgic thing. Let's go to Will in Connecticut. Will, how you doing?
2: Hey, Mark, how are you?
20: Good.
2: Good. Real quick, you were just saying about playing that clip from Scott Bessent about not being able to pay their soldiers. I'm just curious, what currency are they paying them in?
20: Well, yeah, you're right. The Iranian currency is pretty bad. Right? It's pretty worthless thanks to us shutting down their economy. It's killing their currency.
2: And they're not paying them in dollars, I hope.
20: No, it's an Iranian. I don't know what the currency is there, but you're right. We've crushed their currency. It's a good point. So they're running out of money. It's the Strait of Hormuz being closed is great for us. We don't get any oil out of there. We don't need it for anything. The entire Iranian economy depends on the Strait of Hormuz going through there. As long as it's closed, they have no economy. So it's killing them, and they're not going to be able to make their payroll. So people are saying, well, if they don't pay the soldiers, I don't know how that works in Iran. I have a feeling if you're an Iranian soldier in that Republican Guard or whatever that is, that Revolutionary Guard, and if your paycheck doesn't come through, I have a feeling you can't just quit and walk away. It's probably not the safest thing to do. I don't know. Let's go to, is it Joseph? Whoever it is. Nope, that's not good. Let's go to David in New Jersey. David, how you doing?
3: Hey. I'm doing good, minus the allergies. I wanted it.
20: Yeah, I know. It's terrible, politely. These allergies.
3: Yeah. Well, I wanted to politely ask. I'm going to vote regardless in November, but I can appreciate that a lot of people are very disillusioned with a lot of nonsense in terms of congressional responsibility. No promises kept since they got reelected or elected about a year and a half ago. And I was just curious, winning the hearts and minds is never easy. I'm voting regardless, and as a registered Democrat, I'll vote Republican, so I at least double my action. But in terms of getting out the vote for people that are tired of, I mean, Congress, let's face it, they're not really doing much of anything.
20: No, that's the problem. That's why you see, you know, they always show you the poll. Republican approval, Congress Republican approval, ooh, it's only 42%. They always show you that. They never show you the other part of the poll. Approval for Democrats in Congress is like 15%. It's actually set a record. Democrats in Congress approval rating is at the lowest in the history of polling. They forget to show you that part of the poll. And you got these awful people in Congress, all of them. You just got to throw them all out one by one. Anybody that's been there over 15 years, just throw them the hell out. Chuck Schumer, the phoniest guy in the world. Gillibrand seems better, but she just hides. You notice you never see her. You never hear from her. It's like she's in the witness protection program. She's smart. She just hides. And both these, the two of them, all they do is donor service. They just take care of the donors all day. Otherwise, they get absolutely nothing done. And the guys that are all over television, Adam Schiff and those types, you know who I'm talking about. The ones always the Trump derangement syndrome, just get absolutely nothing done. Just talk, just do shows, looking for TV shows. Otherwise, nothing gets done by them. Hey, when we come back, Michael Goodwin, the greatest columnist in America. We'll talk to him next on 710 WOR. Let's get the latest news. Here's Daria Albinger.
4: Morning, Mark. Maybe the ninth time will be the charm. New York state lawmakers passed yet another budget extender. To try to hammer out a spending plan, they're said to be nearing a deal on things like car insurance and some climate change issues. Governor Hochul says she wants a deal in place this week. Mayor Mamdani asking New Yorkers to keep former Mayor Rudy Giuliani in their prayers. The 81-year-old remains hospitalized and in critical condition with pneumonia, but a spokesman says he's breathing on his own. Giuliani was briefly put on a ventilator. Shooting near the White House involving a Secret Service agent is under investigation. Agents yesterday shot and wounded what they're calling a suspicious individual who they say appeared to have a firearm. He apparently did have one. He fired in their direction. The Knicks take an early lead in their Eastern semifinal, 137-98 over Philadelphia. Game two is tomorrow night. 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
4: 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I'm Daria Albinger on 710 WOR.
6: I'm Frank Miller for Ron and Sana. Well, the markets are looking to regain some ground following yesterday's losses as investors continue to eye the Strait of Hormuz in the Middle East. Efforts to restore shipping traffic continues, and that is weighing on the energy markets a bit.

0: for a while have been accelerated because of the threat multiplier of misinformation and disinformation and conspiracy theories.
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4: The Michael Goodwin, the greatest, finest columnist in America. You can read his column every Sunday and every Wednesday in the New York Post. And they're all up on the New York Post website. You can go read them all there. Michael Goodwin, how you doing?
5: Good morning, Mark. Thank you.
4: Hey, we haven't talked in a while. King's visit, everybody just applauding, bowing, standing ovations. Can these people ever do a no King's protest ever again after they fawned all over the actual King?
5: Yeah, that is funny, isn't it? It's all about theories. It's all about name calling and what can you create by way of an argument. So, when, as you say, when the real king comes, not a problem.
4: So, but what about the, you wrote about our relationship with the British. It has changed, hasn't it?
5: It has, and I think that Starmer, the Prime Minister, is a major problem. But I think, we're seeing it all throughout Western Europe, Germany and France included. But the special relationship is a phrase that Winston Churchill coined to capture the long, long history of these two nations together. And, of course, World War II cemented that idea for a lot of people. And yet, when the new British ambassador says he doesn't think that the special relationship is the same as it was, and he says if America has a special relationship with any country, it's probably Israel. And that, to me, Mark, was such an astounding statement. I happen to agree with it. I think Israel has emerged as America's most important ally, certainly in the Mideast. But when you look at the world as a whole, so much of the trouble coming from the Mideast, it's the right place to have the right ally.
4: Yeah. What's going on in Iran, it'd be a simple thing to the British or any other country who's really more dependent on that oil than any of us to just send something, just back us up with something, a ship or two, something. Why do you think they were afraid?
5: As you see, they depend on that oil. It affects their economies. But we have seen the same thing. Remember when the Germans and others were buying natural gas from Russia, even as they were helping to fund Ukraine's defense against Russia. So they were giving money to both sides. That's the kind of thing that Europe is specializing in these days. It's weak about its own defense. It's weak about its own culture. It's weak about freedom of speech, as J.D. Vance pointed out. So I think the decline in the relationship with America is really symbolic of an overall decline in the values of Western European nations.
4: Yeah, and all these leaders around the world, and all the leaders here in America, and all of our presidents for years have dreamed of getting rid of this evil terrorist regime in Iran. It's been a dream. Why are they getting so panicky when we're getting pretty close to actually getting it done?
5: Yeah, because you're right. It has acquired so much of the sort of Western brain power and military costs and everything to keep the Iranian regime at bay. But, when you think back to its impact in Syria, in Lebanon, of course, Hamas, Qatar, I mean, all these, the Houthis in Yemen, all of these troubles, Iraq, look how many Americans died in Iraq because of the Iranian influence. The Qasem Soleimani, whom President Trump droned in the first term, it was the first time any Western country had said to Iran, no, you are the source of the problem. We are stopping it now. And yet still, Europe will not say that.
4: Yeah. Hey, Michael Goodwin, let me just switch subjects here. We're about 3-4 months into Mamdani. He's quite annoying, the things he's talking about, but doesn't seem to actually do anything. If it continues along where it's just talk and Instagram videos and he doesn't actually get much done, will we survive him?
5: You know, Mark, I had a similar thought. And it may be a good sign that he seems somewhat hesitant to go beyond the rhetorical, the symbolic statements and appointments. This budget thing, I think, is a real issue for him and for the state, that neither the city nor the state can pass a budget right now because it's all about trying to satisfy Mamdani's need for billions and billions and billions of dollars for these free things that he wants to give away. And so I think he's run up against some reality in that sense. We haven't seen a real change in him, but I do believe there is a sense that, you know, he's met the real world with his budget issue, and it's not looking like an easy thing to solve.
4: Yeah, but he's not a guy who's ever run anything. He's never had a job. He's never been in business.
5: That's right.
4: Never been a manager. He's like a crazy, starry-eyed college kid. And when you say they've met reality, I don't think they really care, do they? They just go on dreaming.
5: Well, I think they're going to have to, in the sense that if they can't get the money, if you have a big uproar on Wall Street over the credit ratings, I mean, I think a couple of things, Mark, that you and I have both lived through in our time, and it is essentially from the 70s and the 80s, it was first the budget crisis and then the crime crisis. And those two things, I think, are tripwires for every mayor now and every governor, too. You cannot risk the city standing with the credit rating agencies and therefore what it pays in interest when it borrows money from the public, and the crime, its impact on people leaving, on just the headlines, really damage a mayor. So I think those are two main things that every mayor has to confront. And so far, I would say Mamdani has done a lousy job on both. But he, at the same time, he hasn't denied that these are important. So that, to me, is the one hopeful sign. He's not trying to create a entirely new landscape for how you judge a mayor. He knows he can't escape the crime issue, and he can't escape the budget issue.
4: Yeah. Now, what about Kathy Hochul? She's doubling down on this anti-ICE stuff, Sanctuary City. She wants to make that go even further. What? Why does she do that? Is that just to get elected again?
5: Look, I think she won't say anything that will cost her votes among Mamdani voters.
4: Yeah.
5: I think that's her only goal. That's why she endorsed him. That's why she's done all these things for the city. She got his endorsement in return, but now what she will need in the fall is to get his voters to come out for her in November. And if they all do, let's say a million of them roughly, then she will be in a good position to win re-election. So the answer to your question is yes, that's all she cares about.
4: Huh. Can you imagine you spend your whole life in politics, and then you end up having to cater to the Mamdani crowd?
5: Yeah, exactly, like a bunch of 20-year-olds who don't really know anything about anything except, you know, they love communism and socialism. They apparently never read a book about it either.
4: Yeah. Well, Michael Goodwin, great stuff. Everybody read his columns every Sunday. New columns coming out tomorrow. Can you give us a hint? Do we know what it's about yet?
5: No, I can't.
4: Oh, okay. But
5: it's still in formulation. I don't want to make a commitment. And then your listener, Mark, was a good one. He didn't do what he said he was going to do. So I have to leave myself a little wiggle room here.
4: All right. Well, when you get up in the morning, check Michael Goodwin's column. It'll be in the New York Post. New column tomorrow. All his columns are up on the New York Post website. Michael Goodwin, thanks for being with us.
5: My pleasure, right. Mark. Thank you.
4: Take care. Hey, it's going to be a beautiful day today. It's going to be sunny. It's going to be in the 80s. You'll get a summer-like day. Tomorrow it's going to rain, and so take advantage of today. Hey, coming up at noon, Buck Sexton, Clay Travis. They do a wonderful show every day from noon to 3. Then at 3 o'clock, you got the most listened to radio show in America, Sean Hannity. You got Jesse Kelly at 6, and Jimmy Failla. What a funny show. If you haven't listened yet, you got to start listening. 9 to midnight. It's every weeknight here on 710 WOR.
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13: The different color noises, white noise, brown noise, pink noise. Brown noise is deeper, has lower frequencies, it's got more bass, minimalizes that higher frequency. Mm-hmm. And I didn't really know this, but apparently you can liken some of these to sounds in nature. And apparently brown noise is more akin to like a river rapid or a heavy rainfall or thunder.
0: Because there's also white noise and pink noise, you think brown noise is just named after the color brown. Wrong. There was a scientist named Robert Brown from Scotland.
13: White noise is used, aside from just sleeping, a lot of times with like noise-canceling headphones and stuff, mm-hmm. masking other sounds.
0: Pink noise is a little different. It's kind of like the compromise between white noise and brown noise.
13: As far as which one is best for sleep, there have been some very middling studies over the years. But at Oxford in 2017, they said that they fell asleep 40% faster listening to white noise, but their overall sleep was about the same.
0: Okay.
13: There was a study in 2017 from Northwestern of 13 older adults, and they said pink noise provided deeper sleep overall and improved ability to recall words.
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16: In the history of cinema, few films have been as successful as The Godfather. Francis Ford Coppola's gangster epic set a new standard not just for movies about the mafia, but for movies in general. Although, if you talk to the people who made it, The Godfather's prospects for success were far from assured. In fact, before its release, they were pretty bleak.
17: And they said, we're finished, this is over. The movie's not going to work. You gotta get rid of those guys. It's a disaster.
16: Then Leave the Gun, Take the Cannoli. My co-host Mark Seal and I strip back the varnish of movie history and talk to never-before-heard-from sources to get at what really made the process so arduous. Leave the Gun, Take the Cannoli is based on my co-host Mark's best-selling book of the same title. 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We sift through innumerable accounts, many of them conflicting, and try to get to the truth of what really happened. Leave the Gun, Take the Cannoli features new and archival interviews with Francis Ford Coppola.
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4: Well, hey, you know there's a new area code. New York City's getting one more area code. 465 will be the new area code. So how many is that? It was always 212. That was the area code for New York City, 212. And then was it back in the, was it the 80s? Yeah, I guess it was the 80s. And they introduced a new area code, 718. But that was Queens, Brooklyn, Staten Island, the Bronx, 718. So it kind of had a stigma to it. It was the bridge and tunnel area code, 718. And then what was next? There's a three-something area code. There's like four of them now. Actually, maybe, oh yeah, 347 was the other area code. And, you know, then there was another area code, 929. So there's already four area codes for New York. The new one will be 465. Now, I don't know exactly why this is. You know why they had to create a second area code way back then? The fax machine had been invented. So everybody had a phone number. You know, we all had landlines. There was a phone number. But then you had to get another phone line for your fax machine. And then when the internet started, remember, it was all dial-up with a modem. So a lot of people had, especially businesses, had to have lots and lots more phones for the fax machines, for the modems, for the dial-up. But all that's gone now. There's no more fax machines. There's no more dial-up modems. So you'd think we wouldn't need all these new area codes. But apparently we'll be running out. The new 465 area code will be in the Bronx, Brooklyn, Queens, Staten Island, and the Marble Hill section of Manhattan. It will start in October. Existing phone numbers will not change. I kind of would like to get that. It'd be great to have a 465 area code. Nobody will know where the hell you're calling from. But the difference now is nobody knows anybody's phone number anymore. You know, back then, you'd give somebody your phone number. Now, really not. It's just in your phone. You just hit a button. Nobody ever sees your phone number and knows what it is anymore. Hey, we got a lot to get to in the next hour, so don't go away. It's going to be a beautiful day today. Take advantage of it. It's going to rain tomorrow and maybe on Thursday. But today, sunny, low 80s, a perfect day today. Hey, don't forget I'm here every day 10 to noon. 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Also, make sure you follow me on Instagram, Mark Simone, NYC at Instagram. or on Twitter, X, whatever they call it now. Back right after the news with another hour to go on 710 WOO.
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2: It's 74 degrees at 11 o'clock. I'm Daria Aldinger. There's been a sudden escalation in Iran with attacks on commercial vessels near the Strait of Hormuz and on oil infrastructure in the UAE. But President Trump insists the U.S. is still calling the shots.
3: In a phone call with our Jonathan Carl, President Trump saying it was not heavy firing and claiming we have it under control. One way or the other, we win, adding, I always win. And during a separate phone interview with Hugh Hewitt Monday afternoon, President Trump refusing to say if the ceasefire with Iran was still intact.
2: ABC's Martha Raddatz, Iran says it acted in self-defense. A state of emergency continues in Belleville, New Jersey, with a fire at a warehouse burning for nearly 2 days.
4: Residents in the area of Cortlandt Street woke up to smoky conditions with a fire still smoldering. The fire destroyed 3 warehouses and 2 homes and impacted other businesses after the wind caused it to spread quickly, shocking residents.
5: It looked like an inferno, like a volcano was shooting up flames that left and right.
4: The cause is under investigation, but Belleville's mayor, Michael Mellum, says it looks like it started in an area where there was welding near fabric.
6: We're blessed that there was absolutely no loss of life because this was hell on earth. It's a miracle that nobody was actually harmed.
4: I'm Scott Pringle, WOR News.
2: Former Mayor Rudy Giuliani is breathing on his own as he's treated for pneumonia at a Florida hospital. A spokesman says he is still in critical condition and he'd been briefly put on a ventilator. Well, the show will not go on tonight or tomorrow after an electrical fire damaged the Eugene O'Neill Theater.
7: It erupted about 10 a.m. Monday on West 49th Street in the home of the long-running musical The Book of Mormon. Assistant FDNY Fire Chief David Sim says it started in an electrical room between the 4th and 5th floors.
8: It was very difficult to get to. There was a lot of catwalks and rigging in the theater. The building is going to be out of service pending repairs.
7: Fire marshals and the Department of Buildings will investigate. The Book of Mormon, winner of 9 Tony Awards, has played at the Eugene O'Neill Theater every Tuesday through Sunday since its Broadway debut in 2011. Sarah Lee Kessler, WOR News.
2: Nassau County is reporting its first case of measles since 2024. State health officials say an unvaccinated child under the age of 5 contracted the disease. It also says that steps are being taken now to try and stop the spread. Well, it may not be too hard to find a hotel here in the city during the FIFA World Cup, or at least not as hard as we might have thought it would be. The American Hotel and Lodging Association says reservations so far, a couple weeks out of the tournament, are far lower than they thought they would be. At this point, WOR News Time 11:03.
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12: Strengthening south winds will continue to send warm air into the tri-state area this afternoon, topping out at 83. Later tonight, 62, as the clouds will continue to build in. Rain on tap for tomorrow. High tomorrow, 70. Mid-60s on Thursday, with rain in the forecast. We have sunshine this hour, 74. Richard Wedding at the Weather Channel on 710 WOR.
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2: The Knicks cruise to an easy 137-98 win over Philadelphia in Game 1 of their NBA Eastern Conference semifinals. Game 2 is tomorrow. The Mets beat Colorado 4-2. They'll play again tonight. And the Yankees pounded Baltimore 12-1. They're at Texas tonight. On Wall Street, stocks are soaring. The Dow is up 340 points. The S&P is 58 points on the plus side, and the NASDAQ is at a record high. The stocks are getting a boost from a pullback in oil prices and some strong earnings. It's up 238 points at 25,306. Wake up with Curtis Sliwa and Larry Menti, 6 to 10 weekdays. I'm Daria Albinger on 710 WOR.
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2: Well, yeah, that is good news. The stock market is up. The economy is booming, despite what you might read in the New York Times or any of those places. Stock market is up. Let's see, the Dow up. S&P 500 setting an all-time record today. Oil prices are down. One reason the stock market is up is earnings are phenomenal. Earnings reports coming out left and right, they're all great. They're excellent. Spending is up, corporate spending, CapEx, all that sort of stuff. That's very important. So it's booming. It's booming. That's great news. So you will. I'm just telling you because you're not going to hear about this. You won't hear this on the news tonight. You know, it's only when the Dow's down. That's the lead story on the CBS Evening News, the ABC News, the NBC News. The Dow plunges. That's if it's up, no mention, of it anywhere. So they just announced the Tony nominations. Tony nominations for the season just came out a second ago. 79th Annual Tony Awards. It'll air live on CBS from Radio City on Sunday, June 7th. It will stream on Paramount Plus, and it'll be hosted by Pink. Nominees for Best New Musical, The Lost Boys. What is this one? Schmigadoonie? Do you know what that is? Never heard of this. I never heard of any of these. Titanic, Two Strangers. I never heard of one of those. Best New Play, The Ballisters, Giant, Liberation, Little Bear Ridge Road. I've never heard of any of these things. Best Revival of a Play, the death of Arthur Miller's Death of a Salesman. This revival, Nathan Lane and others, is getting rave reviews. Best Revival of a Musical, Cats has been nominated, Ragtime, Rocky Horror Show got nominated. Oh, that's interesting. Looking through these nominations, nothing that interesting. Last Boys, The Lost Boys. What the hell's The Lost Boys? I don't even know what it is. But it's got a lot of nominations all over the place. So, tonight the Rose Garden Club opens. That's the Rose Garden at the White House. The president... it was just grass, you know. And for years, they do a ceremony in the Rose Garden. It's grass, and then, 300 people would trample on the grass, and it was a mess afterwards. Or they'd want to do something in the Rose Garden, and it had rained the day before, so it was muddy, and the ground was a mess. So President Trump, if you read the fake news, they'll say he paved over the Rose Garden. And he didn't pave over it. He brought in the finest marble, granite, and he built a beautiful patio. So instead of just grass, it's a beautiful patio. It's absolutely stunning, every detail of it. And, you know, if you do this really well, I mean, he's a great builder. If you really know what you're doing, if you're not the government and you're actually a great builder, you put in a lot of drains all over the place. So that way, no matter how hard it rains, it's clean. And if you look at the drains, there's these beautiful white drains that match the granite. But if you go look at them, it has all the slats in them. The slats are all, the whole thing is, the drain is in the shape of an American flag. You don't notice unless you get up close and really look at them. But every little detail is perfect. And then they have these great chairs and tables, really elegant looking, beautiful umbrellas, beautiful lights. And they turned it into probably the most beautiful outdoor cafe in America. They can put a lot of people in there. So President Trump, when he does, the state dinner you can do in the East Room, but we ought to do something a little more informal. He does these outside dinners with members of Congress and all sorts of. So the first one is tonight. It's going to be a nice warm night in D.C. So it'll be the first Rose Garden Club dinner tonight. Check out the pictures of it. You'll be very impressed with how it looks. It's really, really nice. You remember talking about crazy Chuck Schumer. This guy will say anything. He has no beliefs in anything, no principles, nothing. He just takes care of his donors all day. But on the weekend, he'll do his fake press conference. Somebody will type up some issue. He'll read it. And you can see he never even pre-read it. He doesn't even know it. You can see him turning the page with the big glasses on, trying to read this thing. So this one, everybody thought was the most hypocritical nonsense. Some people in government are betting on the poly market making a profit. He wants to put a stop to it.
0: Now, the people who write our laws, our nation's secrets, and command our military should not be able to use the prediction markets to wager on the outcomes of their own work. Prediction markets have exploded over the last few years, and we must never allow Congress to turn into a casino.
2: Now, he read this, and as soon as he finished, he ran like a thief. He just ran the hell out of there, because every reporter had the same question. Well, then what about the insider trading? You talk about making a profit off their work, off what they know. You can't bet on a poly market, but you're allowed to insider trade on the stock market? Well, Schumer just ran and hid, and it's the most hypocritical thing in the world. I'm not disagreeing with him on this, but then ban insider trading. As long as you're serving in Congress, you're not allowed to buy and sell stocks with inside information based on your work. It's the same exact thing as the poly market. The only difference with the stocks is you can make a lot more money. That's how people on a government salary like Pelosi end up leaving worth $700 million. You know, some of these senators, they're making $150,000 a year. Next thing you know, they're worth $40 million, $100 million, all from the insider trading. But Schumer refuses to answer that question. He's in hiding. You will not see him until people forget about that question. So Crazy Mom Donnie is protesting. He's against ICE. He doesn't want to help ICE. Hochul is going along with him. It's absolutely crazy.
3: We are going to continue to actively examine what our response protocols are when ICE is present to ensure that we're handling situations appropriately and we're doing so in a manner that's consistent with our local laws and our values as a city.
2: His values is don't help ICE. His values is have illegals run all over the place.
3: As I've made very clear that our laws leave nothing, no room for interpretation about the fact that our NYPD will not participate in civil immigration enforcement. And I've also been very clear about my views on ICE raids as a whole. I think that they are cruel. I think that they are inhumane. I think that they do not serve any interest of public safety.
2: Well, of course they do, because most of the ICE raids are criminals, gang members, criminals that they're trying to apprehend. They're here illegally. They're trying to get them out. They've broken the law just coming here, and then they've broken the law all over the place here, in some cases killing, robbing, raping. Obviously you want to get them out here, but not Crazy Mom Donnie. So, hey, they asked him about Giuliani. Now, if you were the mayor of New York, when it comes to the greatest mayor New York ever had, by far, I mean the greatest mayor ever in New York, wouldn't you want to talk to him? Wouldn't you have questions for him? Wouldn't you want to get some guidance from him? If you became a New York Yankee, and they're in the clubhouse or in the owner's suite watching the game, there was Joe DiMaggio or Mickey Mantle or any of those greats, wouldn't you want to go ask them things, talk to them? Nope. not if you're Mom Donnie. Oh, you can't stand them. You know, Eric Adams used to call up Bloomberg all the time to ask him questions. And I mean, anybody with half a brain, it's the first thing you would do. You become the mayor and you call the greatest mayors ever and you'd ask them questions. You know, when it comes to crime, you became the mayor of New York, wouldn't you call Ray Kelly? He's a nice guy. He'll help you out. Wouldn't you say, could we have lunch? Could I talk to you? Could I come see you? I'd like to ask you things. I mean, the guy's the greatest expert in the world on how to fight crime in New York, how to be the police commissioner. Wouldn't you ask him some stuff? It's only logical. So the reporters did ask Mom Donnie about Rudy Giuliani. He's better today. He's still not out of the woods, but he's turned a corner. He had been in a coma on a ventilator. A priest had given him his last rites. He's out of the coma yesterday. He's now off the ventilator. It's looking better. But yesterday, the reporter asked him about Rudy Giuliani.
4: Is there anything you'd like to say about his contribution to the city, the fact that he got the city through 9/11?
3: I think former Mayor Giuliani is someone that we as New Yorkers know well. And he's been a fixture in our city's politics and public life for so many years. And I know that many New Yorkers are concerned by the reports that he's in critical condition.
2: He can't say, yeah, he was the greatest mayor ever in New York. Yeah, he did clean up crime. Yeah, he was an unbelievable hero in 9/11. Yeah, he did help the city come back from it. He can't say it. He can't. Did you hear that answer? Well, we know him well. He is a fixture. Can't say anything good about him. This Crazy Mom Donnie, who does not follow the science. You know, that's one thing about Democrats. They do not follow the science. For crime fighting, there's an actual science. There's things that we know work, things that we know don't work, and we've scientifically tested them. We've tested them thousands of times in hundreds of cities, and we know what works and what doesn't work. But Mom Donnie doesn't follow that. Now, speaking of crime, you get these crazy left-wing DAs, and you got these crazy left-wing judges. You had one yesterday actually apologize to the presidential assassin. Cole Allen, the White House Correspondents Dinner shooter, apparently in jail, they put him in solitary, and at one point they put him on suicide watch. The jail said, well, if you read his manifesto, he says something about, you know, this is it. It's over for me. It sounded like a suicide note. So they put him on suicide watch. Well, he was back in court yesterday, and this crazy left-wing judge, U.S. Magistrate Judge Zia M. Farqui, told Cole Allen, she actually apologized to him. She said, I'm so sorry about the way you were treated. There was no reason for you to be put in solitary. I'm sorry the conditions were harsh in the jail. It's jail. It's supposed to be harsh. What's more harsh than a jail? But Tony Towns, he's a lawyer for the D.C. lockup, said they did ongoing psych exams, and they made the decision that the medical staff to put him on suicide watch. But the judge apologized to him. His lawyer said, ooh, one time he was put in a padded cell. What amounted to 24-hour lockdown. It's jail, yeah. So the judge kept apologizing and apologizing. Why? He said he wasn't even allowed to have a Bible. The judge said it just doesn't add up. As he noted, people convicted of more serious crimes were held in less restrictive conditions. What's more serious than trying to assassinate the president of the United States? What's more serious than trying to open fire on a ballroom filled with cabinet officials? So, again, crazy left-wing judges everywhere. Stephen Colbert, the show is going off the air. Finally, is it later this month? He's planning, apparently, some sort of emotional farewell. Now, the question is, when he goes, what's going to come on? Well, they're going to do a game show with Byron Allen. It's a pretty good game show, but it's really just a copy of Hollywood Squares. And then they're going to do a copy of Gutfeld. It's going to be a bunch of comedians, roundtable. But according to Byron Allen, they will not talk about the news. They'll just talk about other topics, which is smart because then it won't get outdated. It'll always be usable. You could rerun this stuff forever. Now, what happens to the Ed Sullivan Theater? This stuff is all being done in California. So you're going to have a big, empty Ed Sullivan Theater that CBS bought years ago and spent a fortune renovating for David Letterman. But what happens to it? Well, the Ed Sullivan Theater, experts say, if you just put it on the market, it could fetch up to $90 million. It's possible you could restore it to a Broadway theater, because originally it was a 1,500-seat Broadway theater and could be put back that way, but it would be a costly renovation to restore all that. Paramount, CBS, well, they could use it for live theatrical productions if they want to produce shows there, but they're doing less and less stuff, so I doubt they're going to do anything with it. James Dolan of Madison Square Garden has apparently shown some interest in buying the theater, turning it into a venue. But if you want to turn it back to a Broadway theater, just make it a legitimate old Broadway theater, apparently the Nederlanders, the Schubert Organization, and others have shown some interest. So expect one of those things to happen. Hey, Ron DeSantis is indicating, making moves like he wants to be a presidential candidate in 2028. Now, obviously, he's run for president before. He's been a phenomenal governor of Florida. He's been the best governor in America. He's outstanding as a governor. He stinks as a presidential candidate. He has another problem. It's a big problem. Behind the scenes, he's the nastiest guy in the world and is just nasty to anybody and everybody. Everybody in the RNC, everybody in Trump world, anybody he runs into, he's just privately nasty to everybody. I don't know why it is. I have no idea why he does it. Nobody's been able to talk to him about it. It's a big, big problem for him behind the scenes. That's one problem. The other problem is, just as a candidate, he's not much of a personality. He's kind of a cold fish as a speaker, as a guest on a show. He has kind of a weird voice and wears those crazy cowboy boots. And so that's the problem. And again, he's been so nasty. Even his own donors, even his big donors, he's nasty to them. I mean, they tell stories about how they, you know, they write him a massive check and then they can't get him on the phone. If he runs into him, he won't say hello. He's just, I don't know why he does it, but that's a big problem. He's leaving his Florida governor. Term limits have ended his governorship. So he's been lobbying and had people lobbying behind the scenes to get him a cabinet post with the Trump administration. But nobody wants him in the cabinet because he's so difficult to work with and he's so nasty. He's a great governor, but I don't think he's a good employee on a team. And Trump wants to do something for him. He's been very helpful to Trump with the stuff in Miami, with the renaming stuff after him, the airport. He's been very helpful with helping with the Trump library going to Miami. But so Trump would find him something. He wouldn't be in the cabinet, but he'll find him something. They have these jobs where they can throw people that mean absolutely nothing. UN ambassador is one of them. They just get, if they know you're a problem and they don't want you around, like Carrie Lake, who's not quite as bad as DeSantis, but she's pretty rough and nobody wants her around. Behind the scenes, she's pretty rough. So they stuck her at Voice of America, which doesn't mean anything to them. Anyway, we'll take some calls next. 800-321-0710 is the number. 800-321-0710.
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2: Hey, let's take some calls. Let's go to Joe in Peekskill, New York. Joe, how you doing?
18: Hey, Mark. I'm curious. You recently were talking about the popularity of podcasts today. It's like everybody has their own talk show now. I know you're a fan of Johnny Carson and, you know, some of the older talk shows. I'm curious, since you've met a lot of people over the years, did you know Joe Franklin at all?
2: Yes, I did. Of course I knew Joe Franklin. He was on this show many times. I was on his show many times. Why on earth would anybody in 2026 ask about Joe Franklin?
18: Well, actually, I saw a few YouTube clips of the Joe Franklin show, and as odd as it may seem, I miss the guy. I mean, if you were up at 3 in the morning, you know, you could rely on Joe Franklin.
2: He was a great part of New York. He would have 12 people on the show. One would be Tony Bennett plugging something. The other would be a plumber next to him. The other would be some young wannabe actress that some sponsor wanted to have on. And
18: absolutely.
2: One would be Morris Katz, the painter. And he'd make everybody talk to everybody. Tony Bennett would finish, and then he'd say to the plumber, well, what do you want to ask Tony Bennett?
18: Yeah, he would often do that. He would rely on the guest to ask one another questions, you know?
2: Yeah, he was a very awkward, klutzy guy, but a very nice guy.
18: I'm just curious if you did know him, like what kind of guy was he? I guess, you know, obviously he was the nostalgia king.
2: Nothing bad. He was a very nice man. He had an office that was legendary. It was just packed with every piece of memorabilia and every newspaper ever published.
18: I saw that. That's on YouTube as well. I'm curious who inherited that.
2: I don't know.
18: It was like floor to ceiling. Everything was in that place.
2: Yeah, no, he was a very nice guy in real life. Great guy. All right, thanks for calling. Hey, speaking of podcasts and Johnny Carson, if you love Johnny Carson, the best podcast ever on this it's called the Carson Podcast. There's about 500 episodes with everybody that was ever on The Tonight Show, everybody that ever worked on The Tonight Show. It's called the Carson Podcast. So check that out. There's hundreds of episodes. You'll absolutely love it. The Carson Podcast. Let's go to Mark in Nutley, New Jersey. Mark, how you doing?
19: Good morning, Mark. How are you?
2: Good.
19: I've been a longtime listener. I listen to you up here in New Jersey, and then I listen to you when I'm in Florida.
2: Very good.
19: So I'm on every day. Anyways, I have a twofold question.
2: Uh-oh.
19: First of all, how do you see this war ending, number one? And number two, who do you see getting the next Republican nomination?
2: You know, it's not just you. Everybody asks that. You got to not ask that. That's like saying who's going to win the Super Bowl in 2029. You can't predict that.
19: Well, that's
2: now.
19: A good question.
2: You can't predict it. There's no way. Nothing will be the same in 2028. Everything changes 1,000 times. So it's fun to make guesses, but they don't mean anything right now. So I'll just say whoever.
19: Who do you like?
2: Well, you got a lot of great choices. You got Rubio, you got Vance, you got... also, check back historically. Usually, whoever the nominee is going to be has not yet appeared at this point, especially on the Democratic side. At this point, nobody knew of Bill Clinton. Nobody knew of Mike Dukakis. Usually, the nominee has not appeared yet. So,
19: or Obama.
2: Yeah, good point. Well, thanks for calling. Let's go to Vincent in Brooklyn. Vincent, how you doing?
20: Good morning, Mark. Good morning, Mara. Mark, apparently, from what I've been hearing and from people calling in other shows, the Democrats and their minions and our European allies are okay with the Iranians killing a few hundred American soldiers and tourists over the years here and there. What is it? Ah, it's only 200 soldiers, 20 tourists, a couple of Israelis. Ah, let them be. Let it go on. Mark, I believe that the Federal Trade Commission should threaten the big three oil companies with looking at their books to see if they're price gouging. Because, as Richard from South Carolina said, from Myrtle Beach, if these companies bought this oil, which they're not, you know, the ships are not coming in every day to supply the oil for the week. If they have this oil was in the storage tanks before the war began, and they're selling it at these extremely high prices, then they are price gouging.
2: What they're doing is, there's no reason to raise the price of oil because we produce all our own oil. It has nothing to do with overseas. But they've raised it to match the world price. If you clamp down on them and don't let them do it, they'll just cut production. They'll create a shortage, and that'll raise the price. So,
20: the thought came up because maybe with the threat of the Trump Federal Trade Commission saying, hey, we want to see your books. Maybe
2: they'll show that they raised it to match the world price. And if you tell them not to, they'll cut production. Well, they'll cut production. And then
20: unfortunately, you're right, Mark. You're right. Well, I don't have a comeback for that.
2: And, it happens once in a while. Well, great call, Vincent. Thanks for calling. Hey, when we come back, we've got lots to talk to Bill O'Reilly about. He'll be with us next on 710 WOR. Let's get the latest news. Here's Daria Albany.
21: Hey, Mark. Former Mayor Rudy Giuliani remains in a South Florida hospital in critical condition where he's being treated for pneumonia. A family spokesman today says the 81-year-old is breathing on his own after he was briefly placed on a ventilator. State of emergency continues in Belleville, New Jersey, where firefighters are still dousing hot spots at a warehouse fire that started nearly 2 days ago. President Trump is bringing back the Presidential Fitness Test Award. He signed an executive order to that effect today. Last year, he reestablished the President's Council on Sports, Fitness, and Nutrition. Performances of the Book of Mormon have been canceled tonight and tomorrow after a fire at the Eugene O'Neill Theater damaged the electrical room. There's no word yet when the theater will reopen. Schmigadoon and the Lost Boys lead the Tony nominations, both getting 12 nods, including Best Musical. We learn who the winners are June 7th. The ceremony this year will be hosted by Pink. Next news, 12 o'clock bulletins at once. Wake up with Curtis Sliwa and Larry Menti, 6 to 10 weekdays. I'm Daria Albinger on 710 WOR.
22: This is Richard Webbing with the WOR Weather Channel forecast. High 83 this afternoon with sunshine. Clouds will increase tonight as lows drop to 62 and approaching front triggers rain for Wednesday. 70 and showers continue into Thursday with readings in the mid-60s. We have sunshine this hour, 75 WOR.
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11: I'm hanging tough. How about you, Mark?
10: I'm good. So your latest We'll Do It Live. The guest is Sid Rosenberg. That's amazing you landed Sid. You know, he's a very shy guy, doesn't usually like a lot of attention, but you got him, huh?
11: Yeah, I had to stand on his front lawn and demand that he come out to do We'll Do It Live. It worked out very well. He's got a very compelling story for everybody. Almost committed suicide at one point, storm back and taking control of himself, which Americans need to hear that. So we're happy that we could do that long form. And then we have Chaz Palminteri coming up on Thursday.
10: Yeah, great guy. And, so take a listen. It's We'll Do It Live is the podcast. Just go to BillO'Reilly.com. You can get the link there. Barack Obama, who was all forgotten about, is suddenly all around. Why is he back? What is he up to?
11: Wants to be a kingmaker for the Democratic Party in 2028. He's still very actively involved in Democratic politics, whereas Michelle is not. Michelle, like,

0: dump the whole thing. But Barack Obama is a very smart guy, and he knows he'll never say it. Maybe if I grilled him, but he knows the Democratic Party is going down the chute, and he thinks he might be able to save it. So he's starting to up his visibility a bit.
1: So you mean it's going down the chute by going so far to the crazy left, and he wants to pull it back to the center?
0: It's actually more than that. You know, that's the prevailing wisdom, that the progressives are taking it over and they want the trans guys playing with the women on a soccer field or whatever it may be. But it's really more than that. There is a segment in the Democratic Party, a rather large one, who believes that we are not a good country. We are not a noble nation. And we need to start all over again with everything, including the Supreme Court. You know, just knock it all down, throw it all out, burn it all up. And that is catching on with some young people who can't seem to pay their bills because, A, they don't plan it. B, they don't really live in the realistic world where they think they're going to go out and make $300,000 a year. They're not. So Barack Obama sees this trend that began with AOC and Bernie Sanders and now taking on momentum. And he sees this as a disaster because most Americans are not going to subscribe to this, I believe. New York City is different than the rest of the country, and we have a guy as mayor who believes this fervently. That's what Mamdani believes. We are not a noble nation, and that he's going to crush every kind of tradition that he can while he's in office. Obama sees that as dangerous.
1: Yeah, it's fascinating. But you know who one of the worst was at that was Michelle Obama. So if Barack couldn't cure his own wife, how's he going to cure the Democratic Party?
0: Well, I don't know anything about whether he's going to cure anything. I'll tell you that Michelle Obama is all emotion.
1: Yeah.
0: And Barack Obama is all intellect. And they don't cross over. So whereas Michelle Obama made mistakes in her rhetoric at times, it was emotion-driven. When Barack Obama makes a mistake that comes out to hurt him, like the guns and Bibles line, that was not emotional. I mean, that's who he sees the opposition as, you know, the guns and Bible people.
1: Yeah. Well, when you want to get something done, an emotional person isn't the right choice, and an intellectual is usually kind of useless. So,
0: But Barack Obama's got cachet in the Democratic Party far more than anyone else.
1: Yeah, that's interesting. So, but, you know, as the first black president, here's a guy who really could have helped really heal the nation. And in many ways, he didn't. He wasn't successful at that.
0: They all get trapped, including President Trump. They all get trapped in trying to please their most fervent supporters. Rather than stepping back and say, look, this is my role in history. This is what I want to do for the country. This is what I want to accomplish. Then that other equation comes in. But I got to make sure that Chuck Schumer's down with it. You can't do that.
1: Yeah.
0: You got to go up against the establishment, because the establishment is basically the cause of most of our problems here. It's not the individual Americans. Most of us are hardworking people with a pretty good vision. It's the establishment who runs up a $40 trillion national debt, not the guy living down the street. And I think Barack Obama fell into that category where he wanted to do certain things that would have been very good for the country, but he got trapped in the actual swamp politics.
1: Yeah.
0: And that hurt him.
1: Bill O'Reilly, when you want to think or get something done, you probably go in your office, close the door, you're all alone. But you've been in the White House. The president, never really alone. There's 1,000 people coming and going. There's 1 million assistants. How hard is it to think straight when you're sitting there in the White House?
0: Well, he's got all night.
1: Yeah.
0: Because he doesn't sleep. So he's wandering around up there all night in his second floor residence.
1: Yeah.
0: I don't know. You know, every time I speak to President Trump, he's very clear and cogent on what he wants to do.
1: Yeah.
0: He's not foggy like Biden, and he's not equivocating like even Ronald Reagan did sometimes. You know, and a border would be a great example of a Reagan equivocation. He didn't think it out. Trump knows what he wants to do, but sometimes he doesn't know how to get there.
1: Yeah.
0: And that's what I said in this Iran thing when I said, and I could have been on your show, that is the biggest gamble that Donald Trump's ever taken in his life, anything. Because the uncertainty of the opposition, the mullahs who do not care whether their people live or die, then you're putting them into a category that's almost impossible to deal with. You know, if somebody doesn't care about their own people, then you have very little leverage over them. And that's what we're seeing now. So Trump would love to make a deal. He has made very good offers to the mullahs where they could rebuild their country. All they have to do is let the weapons inspectors in. They wouldn't even do that.
1: Yeah. Well,
0: I don't know how it plays out.
1: Yeah, he's not a politician. He's a billionaire entrepreneur. And those guys, you know, they'll go way out on a limb. They'll take a gamble. They'll pull the trigger on an idea. But they also know how to bob and weave and, in the middle of chaos, figure out a way out. So don't you think it'll all end well?
0: I don't know. You know, he doesn't have much time now. Because $5 a gallon of gas is coming by Memorial Day. And people are really teed off. They don't understand Iran. They don't care about Iran. They don't want to hear about Iran anymore.
1: Yeah.
0: It's a tough one.
1: Yeah. Bill O'Reilly, what is Marco Rubio doing going to see the Pope? What's that all about?
0: That's detente. So as though it doesn't do anybody any good to have a feud between the Pope and the president. And then Maloney, the prime minister of Italy, was a big Trump supporter and, you know, came down on the side of the Pope. She almost had to in Italy. And Rubio is a very good negotiator, I think. And he's going over there to make everybody friends again. And I think he's going to be successful in doing that.
1: Oh, that's interesting. Can we do that with you and Gavin Newsom? Or you guys are friends.
0: Yeah, anytime. you know, I posted a thing from then Mayor Newsom in San Francisco where he demanded I get fired off the Jimmy Kimmel stuff. There's so much hypocrisy in the media. And let me just tell you a quick one, WOR listeners might be interested in.
1: Yeah.
0: There was a savage murder out here on Long Island over the weekend. A mother of three and another woman knifed to death by an El Salvadoran migrant. Okay? Front page yesterday in the New York Post. Front page. And horrific. Newsday didn't cover it.
1: Yeah. Wow.
0: And it just shows you how the press, no longer does the press even pretend. Newsday would like to have amnesty for illegal aliens. That's what the editorial policy of the paper is. The New York Post would like to throw every one of them out of here. So, therefore, you get that kind of news coverage. And when I was going over this, I went, oh, my God, you don't cover this story in Long Island? And that's where we are. And it's very hard for Americans to get the straight story anymore because a lot of times it's just censored. Yeah. Just don't tell you about it.
1: So
0: with Donald Trump and Iran, I don't know how that's going to come out.
1: Yeah.
0: But Newsday, you know, but I'm praying it comes out well for America, as everybody should be.
1: Yeah, but Newsday's always been very slanted, very to the left. And
0: yeah, but that's really egregious.
1: Yeah.
0: I mean, really? A mother of three stabbed to death at a Wendy's, and then the guy stabs another woman to death, and you don't cover it?
1: Yeah, because it's an
0: illegal. You've been around a long time, Simone.
1: Yeah.
0: It's... I mean, you got to cover it. But that's how the press is dissolved.
1: Wow. Well, Bill O'Reilly, great stuff. Everybody check out, go to BillO'Reilly.com. You get the TV show, the column. You can get his books there. Also, you want to watch his new podcast. We'll do it live. Sid Rosenberg, the guest. It's a pretty compelling interview. And the best place is just go to BillO'Reilly.com, right? And you can get it there.
0: Yeah, we got a little icons. You can just press them and stuff pops up. I mean, it's like a carnival of intellectual advancement.
1: It's very good stuff. Let's go to BillO'Reilly.com and get everything there. Bill O'Reilly, thanks for being with us.
0: Thanks for having me, Mark. Right. Appreciate it.
1: Take care. 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
22: 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This is going to be a little different. You're going to get a little behind the scenes, my personal life a little bit, of course, my career. At some point, we'll talk about why I don't have a restaurant in New York City right now, kind of paining me, but I love my restaurants in Vegas. We'll talk about all those kinds of things and all the great things about, of course, food. 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
22: 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This is going to be a little different. You're going to get a little behind the scenes, my personal life a little bit, of course, my career. At some point, we'll talk about why I don't have a restaurant in New York City right now, kind of paining me, but I love my restaurants in Vegas. We'll talk about all those kinds of things and all the great things about, of course, food. But food is just sort of the foundation of it all. 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
27: It is now 74 degrees, 12 noon. I'm Liz Warner. The Pentagon says the ceasefire between the U.S. and Iran is holding, despite threats and small-scale attacks.
28: The Joint Chiefs Chairman says since the fragile truce began last month, Iran has fired at U.S. forces more than 10 times. But General Dan Kane says those strikes have not been significant enough to break the ceasefire.
29: All below the threshold of restarting major combat operations at this point.
28: In addition to the ongoing blockade of ships heading to or from Iranian ports, the U.S. military is now undertaking what officials call Project Freedom, an effort to ensure safe passage of commercial ships through the Strait of Hormuz. Stephen Portnoy, ABC News, Washington.
27: And in Florida, our former mayor, Rudy Giuliani, emerging from a previously unreported coma.
30: We knew that Giuliani was hospitalized for pneumonia over the weekend and had been on a ventilator for a time. What we did not know was that the former New York City mayor had been comatose and had received last rites. Ted Goodman, his spokesman, revealed that on X Monday night, saying Giuliani is talking and alert post-coma. Earlier, Goodman said that Giuliani had been diagnosed with restrictive airway disease following his exposure to toxins at Ground Zero after the 9/11 terror attacks on America. Sarah Lee Kessler, WOR News.
27: And police still searching for three suspects in connection with a deadly stabbing in the theater district last night. A 39-year-old man stabbed multiple times around 11:30 outside of a restaurant on 43rd and Broadway, right by the Stephen Sondheim Theater. He was rushed to the hospital. He was pronounced dead. Police say three men took off from the scene, a motive now being investigated. And it's more than just anti-Semitic graffiti in Queens. Police are now looking for whoever painted swastikas on a synagogue.
31: It happened Monday morning in Rego Park in Forest Hills, Queens. Five targets vandalized, among them the synagogue of Congregation Mechane Chodesh, a congregation built, its rabbi says, by refugees from Germany. also attacked a Jewish community center and two homes. There's reportedly video showing multiple people spray painting one of them. Council Speaker Julie Menin says police are looking for at least four suspects. Mayor Mamdani has condemned the attacks. NYPD's hate crimes unit is investigating. Andrew Whitman, WOR News.
27: And the World Cup begins next month. However, a new report indicates hotel bookings are not as strong as people thought they'd be.
3: There's been more than 5 million World Cup tickets sold, but a report by the American Hotel and Lodging Association says anticipated economic lift may fall short of expectations, with demand not yet translating into strong hotel bookings. The report says domestic travelers are outpacing international ones, and that visa barriers and broader geopolitical concerns are suppressing international demand. I'm Scott Pringle, WOR News.
27: And the annual Tony Award nominees are out.
4: 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The Tony Award ceremony will be held June 7th at Radio City Music Hall, hosted this year by Pink. Daria Albinger, WOR News.
27: It is 74 degrees out. 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
7: Here's a WOR Weather Channel forecast. Sunny and unseasonably warm here this afternoon, reaching 83. Strengthening southwest winds ahead of an approaching front will gust to 31. Tonight's low reaching 62. Rain develops for Wednesday with a high 70. Showers Thursday, mid-60s. Richard DeWetting at the Weather Channel on 710 WOR.
27: Well, the Knicks crushed the Sixers. Game 2 tomorrow in Manhattan. Yankees swept the Orioles. They host the Rangers tonight. And the Mets won in Colorado. That series scheduled to continue tonight, but there's snow in the forecast. 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

0: Welcome back in here to Clay and Buck. VIP email from West right out of the gate. Clay, you told us you were going to swim Alcatraz this July. That's only a few months away. Am I hearing you correctly? Are you squiggling out of it already? Question mark.
1: Yes.
2: At least he's honest.
1: I could. Now, I'm going to take a couple of things here. One, I have not trained. Two, Laura is actually concerned that I might get eaten by a shark. And it's really kind of gotten in my head that I might get eaten by a shark. And Buck sharing that story about the woman doing the triathlon, getting eaten by the shark. If there is a way
0: she was bitten, she wasn't eaten. Important distinction. She got bitten by the shark off the west coast of California during the Catalina. She didn't get eaten.
1: I thought she died.
0: No. She's okay. A bite. It was a little nibble. A little like, hey, what's going on?
1: The shark thing is in my head and I can't shake it.
0: Yeah. I don't know if an 8-foot great white shark takes like a little nibble, but like she lived. She did live.
1: Here is my potential compromise. There is very safe in the U.S. Virgin Islands. There is a 1.25 mile swim across the bay in Megan's Bay. I used to live overlooking it. When I was down there over the holiday, I was looking at that and I was thinking, now granted it's warmer, but it's still 1.25 miles. And I feel like I could prove that I could swim 1.25 miles without being attacked by a shark.
0: I'm sorry. In your bath temperature water under a beautiful sun. Do they give you a back rub while you're doing it? This is preposterous.
1: Most of the people that believed I could not do it was about the distance more than it was about the temperature of the water.
0: I don't know.
1: I mean, I was going to be in a wetsuit. Nice warm wetsuit. I appreciate the call. I feel very confident that I could do it. And I'm willing to do it in a way that does not put me at risk of being eaten by a shark if we can contemplate a way to do that.
0: I'm going to let Tom in Tampa bail you out here. He's on the lines live. Tom, what's going on?
3: Hey, Clay and Buck. Listen, I just wanted to hitchhike on Clay's comments about the insurance thing. There is definitely some legs there, but I think it's important to understand a little history. Lloyd's of London is the insurer of last resort, as you guys know. But it's important to understand some history. In the 337 years of Lloyd's of London on the high seas insuring vessels, this is the first time in history, even the Yom Kippur War, which you would probably know about, Buck, because of CIA, even the Yom Kippur War, Lloyd's of London still insured. So for this to work, each loss of a tanker at the bottom of the sea, including the cost of a tanker, and assuming a 345,000 barrel of oil to the largest tanker you can do, is about $35 million. So the asterisk to Clay's idea is that the U.S. would literally have to take over Lloyd's position as the insurer of last resort. And I don't know, Clay, you're an attorney. I don't know the legal machinations of that, but the idea has legs. But the problem is Lloyd's, as I understand it, for the first time in history, is refusing to insure everybody going through there. That is the real issue. And I don't think anybody's really talking about that.
1: No, look, Tom, I should have explained a little bit more. You're exactly right. My idea on insuring is predicated on many of the current insurers are saying they will not insure these boats. Your math is a good one there. I would say $35 million for a tanker if it went to the bottom of the sea. That's like not even what a Somali daycare makes from our government. So the overall cost here, my point is, and we'll talk about this a bit more because I do think it's an intriguing idea. The overall cost would immediately vanish in terms of the premium on oil and gas. We would get back far more than we would be insuring, in my opinion. And it would, I think, immediately knock $20 off cost of a barrel of oil and gas, which would overwhelmingly make gas prices more affordable here, makes it a net positive for us, too.
4: 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Clay Travis and Buck Sexton.
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7: We'll be right back. I'm Monica Nelson, and this is Stiefel Investor Insights. 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Hi, Michael. So the economy appears to be holding up pretty well, despite all the worries out there. Any update on economic growth?
8: Yes, Monica. The economy remains positive in 2026, despite troubles like the Middle East conflict. We recently got the preliminary estimate of GDP growth for the first quarter, coming in at an annualized growth rate of 2%, up from 0.5% for the previous quarter, but short of the consensus estimate of 2.3%. Positive forces for the quarter include a strong rebound in government spending, recovering from a contraction the prior quarter due to the government shutdown. Consumer spending, which accounts for about two-thirds of economic activity, rose at a slower pace of 1.6% in the quarter, following a 1.9% increase in the fourth quarter, supported by a demand for services.
7: Do we learn a bit about inflation in a related report? What is the update there?
8: The U.S. PCE price index rose 0.7% in March, matching expectations and accelerating from February's 0.4% increase. This was the steepest monthly increase in PCE prices since June of 2022. Goods prices jumped 1.4%, driven by a 21% rise in gasoline and other energy goods. The core PCE index, which excludes food and energy, increased 0.3% after a 0.4% gain in February. The annual headline PCE index reached 3.5%, while the core index rose 3.2%. These readings show that inflation is firming. Coupled with strong economic results, this tells us the Fed isn't likely to cut rates soon.
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14: It is now 74 degrees at 1 o'clock. Good afternoon. I'm Liz Warner. A manhunt is now underway for three suspects in a deadly Times Square stabbing last night.
15: The NYPD is searching for three men who stabbed a homeless person on West 43rd Street in Broadway at about 11:30 Monday night outside a restaurant alleyway near the Stephen Sondheim Theater. Police say the 39-year-old victim was stabbed in his face, chest, and back after he was seen arguing with one of his attackers. Police say one suspect was dressed in black, but so far, that's it on descriptions. Sarah Lee Kessler, WOR News.
14: A new details now emerging about Sunday's hair-raising truck collision involving a United Airlines jet.
16: The Boeing 767 was traveling 160 miles per hour when the bottom of the plane and a landing gear tire struck a light pole and a tractor trailer on the New Jersey Turnpike. The truck driver was the only reported injury, but has since been released from the hospital. Sunday's United Airlines flight coming in from Venice, Italy, is a daily flight that typically lands on another runway, but was switched to a shorter runway because of wind. The NTSB and FAA are considering the wind, air traffic control, and flight operations as to what possibly caused the accident. Natalie Migliori, WOR News.
14: In Queens, NYPD is now asking for help to find a killer in a deadly love triangle.
17: The attack happened around 2:20 a.m. on April 12th in an apartment on 86th Avenue near 101st Street in Richmond Hill. Maycol Anuza Morales identified as the attacker. His ex-girlfriend and mother of their kids had moved out about 2 weeks before. She says the 40-year-old pushed his way in, slashed her in the arm, then stuck a knife into the chest of Miguel Perez, killing him. The woman told police the 41-year-old victim was her new boyfriend but did not live there. Police have also released photos of Morales. They're asking anyone with information to contact Crime Stoppers. Andrew Whitman, WOR News.
14: And our former mayor, Rudy Giuliani, has emerged from a previously unreported coma during a life-threatening health scare. It was reported that he was hospitalized for pneumonia over the weekend and he had been on a ventilator for a time. It was unknown that the former mayor had been comatose and had received last rites. Ted Goodman, his spokesman, revealed this on X on Monday night, and it said that Giuliani is now talking and alert post-coma. It is now 74 degrees out, and your WOR news time is now 103.
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21: Here's a WOR Weather Channel forecast. Sunny and unseasonably warm here this afternoon, reaching 83. Strengthening southwest winds ahead of an approaching front will gust to 31. Tonight's low reaching 62. Rain develops for Wednesday with a high 70. Showers Thursday, mid-60s. Richard DeWedding of the Weather Channel on 710 WOR.
14: Well, in the NBA playoffs, the Knicks crushing the Sixers 137-98 at the Garden. The game two is tomorrow night in Manhattan. The Yankees swept the Orioles with a 12-1 win at the stadium. They host the Rangers tonight in the Bronx. And the Mets won in Colorado. That series scheduled to continue, but there is a little bit of snow in the forecast. 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
2: It's now 78 degrees, 2 o'clock. Good afternoon. I'm Liz Warner. A manhunt now underway for three suspects in a deadly Times Square stabbing that killed a homeless man. It happened on West 43rd Street and Broadway about 11:30 last night. The 39-year-old victim stabbed in the face, chest, and back. He was spotted arguing with one of the attackers. And there's a new scam, and this time it's targeting immigrants with fake lawyers. In some cases, they even use fake courtrooms to make it all look real. We get more from ABC's Aaron Katursky.
3: In New York, five defendants have pleaded not guilty to charges accusing them of holding sham immigration proceedings, including asylum interviews and court appearances. Prosecutors said one victim ended up skipping a real immigration hearing and was deported. And in Orlando, four people are facing charges accusing them of setting up a fake law firm and extorting millions from victims. They have not yet entered pleas.
2: The DHS says they are aware of these scams. They say officials will never call out of the blue, demand money, or accept payment using gift cards or crypto. Rudy Giuliani has emerged from a previously unreported coma during a life-threatening scare in Florida. He had been hospitalized for pneumonia over the weekend, and he was on a ventilator, but it had not been known that the former mayor had been comatose, and he had received last rites. Spokesman Ted Goodman says that Giuliani is now talking and alert post-coma. And four World Cup soccer teams are going to be staying at base camps in New Jersey this summer.
4: Governor Mikey Sherrill toured the Pingree School in Basking Ridge, where she announced Morocco will be sending its soccer team there.
5: These base camps are going to bring excitement and economic energy to their communities and to our state. Fans from around the world will flock here to cheer on their favorite teams.
4: Brazil will be sending its soccer players to the New York Red Bulls training facility in Morristown, and they'll be staying at the Ridge Hotel in Basking Ridge. Rutgers University in Piscataway hosting Senegal's soccer team, while Stockton University is offering space to Haiti. I'm Scott Pringle, WOR News.
2: And a beam from the Twin Towers is being displayed in West Sayville on Long Island as part of a nationwide tour leading up to the 25th anniversary of the 9/11 terror attacks. Frank Siller with the Tunnel to Towers Foundation says what's called the Steel Across America tour will include 35 cities.
6: So we bring this piece of steel around because I want people to feel the sacrifice that was made on 9/11 and the sacrifice that's been made ever since.
2: The beam recovered from the Ground Zero rubble now heads to Shanksville, Pennsylvania on Thursday. That's the site of the Flight 93 National Memorial. It is now 78 degrees out. Your WOR News Time, 2:03.
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2: Well, the Knicks crushed the Sixers 137-98 game two tomorrow. Yankees swept the Orioles with a 12-1 win. They host the Rangers tonight in the Bronx, and the Mets won in Colorado. That series continuing tonight.
11: Here's a WOR Weather Channel forecast. Sunny and unseasonably warm here this afternoon, reaching 83. Strengthening southwest winds ahead of an approaching front will gust to 31. Tonight's low reaching 62. Rain develops for Wednesday with a high 70. Showers Thursday, mid-60s. Richard DeWetting at the Weather Channel on 710 WOR.
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2: It is now 78 degrees, 3 o'clock in afternoon. I'm Liz Warner. Health officials now warning of a measles case in the city.
3: A city health department spokesperson says the unvaccinated adult visited the restaurant Norma in Hell's Kitchen April 25th between 5 and 8 p.m. They note the risk to the general public is low due to high vaccination rates. There's been 5 other confirmed measles cases in the city this year alone, all related to international travel. Meantime, on Long Island, Nassau County reporting its first case of the measles since 2024 in an unvaccinated child under the age of 5. Steps are being taken there to try and prevent spread. Jennifer Bolsoni, WOR News.
2: And a spokesman for Rudy Giuliani sharing on X last night that the former mayor is speaking and he is alert post-coma. It had been reported that he was hospitalized for pneumonia over the weekend and he'd been on a ventilator. It had not been known that he'd been comatose and had received last rites. Officials in California say the alleged arsonist behind the deadly Palisades fire was hung up on Luigi Mangione.
4: Prosecutors say Jonathan Rinternack developed an obsession with Mangione after the Maryland man allegedly assassinated Brian Thompson outside a Manhattan hotel in December 2024 before lighting the inferno that left 12 people dead and $150 billion in damage. They believe Rinternack started the fire out of resentment of the rich, pointing to court documents showing his online searches included "Free Luigi Mangione" and "Let's take down all the billionaires." Rinternecht has pleaded not guilty. So is Mangione, whose New York State trial begins in September. Sarah Lee Kessler, WOR News.
2: And gas prices continuing to rise, this due to the global oil prices jumping due to the war in Iran. We get more from ABC's Alex Stone, who says the impacts are now becoming completely noticeable for the average driver who may be filling up once or twice a week. They're at their highest price since 2022.
5: At the current national average of $4.50 a gallon, according to Gas Buddy, filling up an F-150 truck now costs over $103. A smaller SUV is now $30 more expensive every fill-up than it was before the war in Iran. And in many areas of the country, prices are much higher than the average. Gas Buddy's Patrick DeHaan says even worse could be coming because of uncertainty in the Strait of Hormuz.
6: If the Strait remains closed, you know, into the month of June, I think by July 4, we'll be at all-time record highs.
5: Alex Stone, ABC News.
2: And a steel beam from the Twin Towers is being displayed in West Sayville on Long Island as part of a nationwide tour leading up to the 25th anniversary of the 9/11 terror attacks. The beam, recovered from Ground Zero rubble, heads next to Shanksville, Pennsylvania, the Flight 93 National Memorial. The beam headed to 35 cities. 78 degrees, it's 303.
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8: I'm Adrian Watson with your WOR traffic. Let's start with the BQE inbound, a crash by Atlantic Avenue, delays back to the Prospect Expressway, heavy again by Morgan, again Kosciuszko Bridge to Northern Boulevard. Westbound delays from Northern Boulevard to the LIE, and then more delays from McGinnis all the way down to Atlantic Avenue. Outbound Brooklyn Bridge getting heavy. FDR Drive northbound crash at 96. Delays go back to the 20s. Northbound west side is moving better. And the inbound George Washington Bridge, about a 20-minute delay, much better than it's been for the past 24 hours. 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I'm Adrian Watson. Next traffic, 3:30 on 710 WOR.
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2: Crush the Sixers. 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Yankees swept the Orioles. 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Next news, 3:30. 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
1: By the way, there's more than that. We actually have Jim Jordan coming up in mere moments. I did hear the music, you know, just for the record. 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
7: It is now 78 degrees, 4 o'clock. Good afternoon. I'm Liz Warner. The Pentagon says that the ceasefire between the United States and Iran is holding.
8: The Joint Chiefs Chairman says since the fragile truce began last month, Iran has fired at U.S. forces more than 10 times. But General Dan Kane says those strikes have not been significant enough to break the ceasefire.
9: All below the threshold of restarting major combat operations at this point.
10: In addition to the ongoing blockade of ships heading to or from Iranian ports, the U.S. military is now undertaking what officials call Project Freedom, an effort to ensure safe passage of commercial ships through the Strait of Hormuz. Stephen Portnoy, ABC News, Washington.
7: New York City officials warning of a measles case. The health department says the unvaccinated adult visited the restaurant Norma in Hell's Kitchen April 25th between 5 and 8. They note the risk to the general public is low due to high vaccination rates among New Yorkers. There have been 5 other confirmed measles cases in the city this year, all related to international travel. And we're getting new details about Sunday's truck collision involving a United Airlines plane that was en route to Newark.
11: The Boeing 767 was traveling 160 miles per hour when the bottom of the plane and a landing gear tire struck a light pole and a tractor trailer on the New Jersey Turnpike. The truck driver was the only reported injury, but has since been released from the hospital. Sunday's United Airlines flight coming in from Venice, Italy, is a daily flight that typically lands on another runway, but was switched to a shorter runway because of wind. The NTSB and FAA are considering the wind, air traffic control, and flight operations as to what possibly caused the accident. Natalie Migliori, WOR News.
7: And the National Association of Realtors out with new data showing home prices nationwide are up.
12: The price increases are most significant in the Northeast, where the average price for a single-family home in a metro area was up nearly 5% in the first quarter of 2026, now topping $500,000. The Midwest and, to a lesser degree, the South also saw home prices rise, while homes in the West actually fell nearly 3%. As for which urban centers saw the biggest increases, according to the National Association of Realtors, there were double-digit increases in both Akron, Ohio, and Anchorage, Alaska. Mike Dubusky, ABC News.
7: Well, Schmigadoon and the Lost Boys lead the Tony nominations. Both got 12 nods, including Best Musical. Right behind them, the reimagined Ragtime with 11, including Best Revival of a Musical. Also nominated, Titanic and Two Strangers Carry a Cake Across New York. 78 degrees, it is now 4:03.
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13: I'm Adrian Watson with your WOR traffic. In Rockland County, a crash southbound Palisades Parkway by Willow Grove Road in Haverstraw. And the northbound Palisades still heavy once you come off the George Washington Bridge with road work past exit 1, so go with 9W northbound. Inbound bridge getting better. It's about 15 to 20 minutes all around. Cross Bronx eastbound, slow to Webster Avenue. Westbound Cross Bronx loaded from Castle Hill to Jerome. Looks like we have a new problem there. The Whitestone Bridge a little slow to Queens. Throgs Neck is absolutely loaded. Triborough Bridge is heavy in all directions. 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Next traffic, 4:30 on 710 WOR.
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7: The next crush, the Sixers at the Garden. 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Yankees host the Rangers tonight, and the Mets continue their series with Colorado today. It's 4:05, next news 4:30. 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

0: go and do my job when our brave men and women are right now in the Strait of Hormuz? How do I look myself in the mirror if I'm not willing to do my part? I can't
1: Absolutely.
0: Do that.
1: Absolutely, I'm
0: not
1: with
0: who
1: you, man.
0: I am.
1: Get at it.
0: I can't. And whatever happens, just everybody on this team know I loved all of you too, even Linda.
1: Listen, we're going to miss you, but I promise I'll say nice things. I'm going to play all your favorite songs.
0: Yeah, play my songs, have fun. I don't want any, if I have in my will, no crying at my funeral. I hope that rule holds up.
1: I think that's free will.
0: You can be the enforcer of that and say, he said no crying, stop, get out.
1: Stop it. Take it outside. We don't do that in here.
0: Oh, man. 800-941-SHAWN is our number. 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
2: It's now 77 degrees, 5 o'clock. Good afternoon. I'm Liz Warner addressing the conflict in the Middle East today. Secretary of State Marco Rubio acknowledged to reporters that rising gas prices is not welcome news for Americans. He added the U.S. does not rely upon foreign imports for gas. However, we are vulnerable to global prices.
3: There are people that were predicting would be much higher at this point, but we're not taking that for granted. Suffice it to say that this is... Think about it this way. Everybody needs to think about it this way. If Iran had a nuclear weapon and they decided to close the straits and make our gas prices like $9 a gallon or $8 a gallon, we wouldn't be able to do anything about it.
2: Rudy Giuliani has emerged from a previously unreported coma during a life-threatening scare in Florida. He had been hospitalized for pneumonia over the weekend, and he was on a ventilator. It had not been known that the former mayor had been comatose, and he had received last rites. Spokesman Ted Goodman says Giuliani is now talking and alert post-coma. And New York City could lose even more parking spots for cars in favor of parking for bikes.
4: The city's Department of Transportation is planning to set up storage structures on the street where a car might park, adding about 500 secure bike parking locations across the five boroughs.
5: I don't have a car, but I think if I had to park, I wouldn't be really in favor of it.
6: I wish bikes would obey traffic laws, but that's a different story. But I like anything promotes bikes.
7: It takes up a lot of parking for cars.
4: It's all happening with public feedback, which means the DOT wants to hear from bike riders about where these storage sheds should be located, along with what kind of bikes will need to be stored. The agency is also considering short and long-term bike parking options, almost like a meter. Natalie Migliori, WOR News.
2: And New York City health officials warning of a measles case in Manhattan. They say the unvaccinated adult visited the restaurant Norma in Hell's Kitchen April 25th between 5 and 8. They note the risk to the general public is low due to high vaccination rates among New Yorkers. And the American Theater Wing out with the Tony nominees.
8: Schmigadoon and The Lost Boys leave the Tony nominations, both getting 12 nods, including Best Musical. Right behind them, a reimagined Ragtime with 11, including Best Revival of a Musical. Also nominated for Best Musical, Titanic, and Two Strangers Carry a Cake Across New York. Vying for Best Play, The Ballisters, Giant, Liberation, and Little Bear Ridge Road. The Tony Awards ceremony will be held June 7th at Radio City Music Hall, hosted this year by Pink. Daria Albinger, WOR News.
2: It is now 77 degrees out, and your WOR News time is now 5:03.
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9: I'm Adrienne Watson with your WOR traffic. Northbound West Side Highway 120s, that is a disabled vehicle, and those delays go all the way back past the 80s. Northbound FDR Drive, your delays are from the 20s, basically in pockets all the way up to the Cross Bronx. Northbound Deegan still clearing a crash at the Westchester County line. Inbound Lincoln Tunnel, about half an hour. It's about half an hour out. Holland Tunnel, 25 to 35 minutes from the Pulaski Skyway, better from the rest. Outbound is 30. Inbound George Washington Bridge, still 30 from 95 approaches. 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I'm Adrienne Watson. Next traffic, 5:30 on 710 WOR.
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2: Well, the Knicks crush the Sixers game two tomorrow in Manhattan. 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Wall Street closed higher, the S&P and the NASDAQ at new records. 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The S&P added 58 points, and the NASDAQ rose 258 points. 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

0: you own your own business, you know what it's like. You try to open the door to your business, and then you find out, oh, you need this insurance as a matter of law, that insurance as a matter of law, that one, this one, this one, that one, this one, that one. And you've got to deal with all these different agents. It's not like you, you know, one-stop shopping to get all the insurances you need to start your business. I mean, it's worse than dealing with the healthcare system, to be very honest with you. And I know from experience, that's where supersure.com comes in as one agent for all the insurance you'll ever need to run your business. Now, I spent hours with these guys, and they're the most innovative insurance group I've ever talked to in my life. They have developed their own AI software, that is mind numbing. Now, if you ever had got an insurance policy, nobody's ever read their insurance policy, first of all. And if you did read it, you wouldn't understand it anyway. And how many of us know people that make claims on insurance? They think they're covered only to find out, oh, no, you're not covered for that, sir. No, sir, that's not part of your policy. I mean, how infuriating is that when you think you're paying for coverage that doesn't even exist? Now, SuperSure will for free, no obligation, you give them all of your current policies, and they're going to run it through their designed AI software. They built it out. 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
3: It's now 77 degrees, 5:30. Good afternoon. I'm Liz Warner. There has been another close call at a New York airport. This is the second in 2 days. And the New York City Health Department confirming a case of measles. The person dined at Norma's Restaurant in Hell's Kitchen in Manhattan at the end of April. NYPD still looking for three suspects in a deadly stabbing in front of a Times Square theater. And a New Jersey Uber driver now charged with luring and harassment involving several Princeton students. 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
4: I'm Adrian Watson with your WOR traffic. Westbound Staten Island Expressway, Slauson Avenue. Accidents, several lanes are blocked. You are parked all the way back across the Verrazano Bridge. Belt Parkway eastbound, slow passing that area to Bay Parkway. And then more delays to Flatbush, to Pennsylvania Avenue, passing Kennedy Airport as well. Upper East River crossings, Whitestone Bridge a little slow to Queens. Throgs Neck a little better. The Triborough Bridge absolutely loaded to Queens as well. Coming off the George Washington Bridge, northbound Palisades still has road work past Exit 1. Multi-mile delays go with 9W. 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I'm Adrian Watson. Next traffic, 6 o'clock on 710 WOR.
3: Well, it's 77 degrees right now. Tomorrow, down to 67. Rain is expected. Thursday, 63 degrees, partly cloudy. Friday, 65, mostly sunny. Your WOR News Time, 5:32.
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0: right, that's going to wrap things up for today. A great Hannity tonight, 9 Eastern on the Fox News Channel. We will cover part of the Secretary of State's press conference today. I mean, he took over for Caroline Leavitt. She just had her new baby. Bob Harwood, former deputy commander for U.S. Central Command. Brett Volokovich is going to be with us. Byron Donalds, Victor Davis Hanson, Brett Baer, Tommy Lahren. Set your DVR tonight. Hannity on Fox. We'll see you tonight. Back here tomorrow. Thank you for making this show possible.
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12: It's now 78 degrees, 6 o'clock. Good evening. I'm Liz Warner. Health officials warning of a measles case in Manhattan.
13: A city health department spokesperson says the unvaccinated adult visited the restaurant Norma in Hell's Kitchen April 25th between 5 and 8 p.m. They note the risk to the general public is low due to high vaccination rates. There's been 5 other confirmed measles cases in the city this year alone, all related to international travel. Meantime, on Long Island, Nassau County reporting its first case of the measles since 2024 in an unvaccinated child under the age of 5. Steps are being taken there to try and prevent spread. Jennifer Bolsoni, WOR News.
12: And our former mayor, Rudy Giuliani, has emerged from a previously unreported coma. He had been hospitalized for pneumonia over the weekend in Florida. He was on a ventilator. It had not been known that he'd been comatose and had received last rites. Spokesman Ted Goodman says Giuliani is up, he's talking, and he is alert post-coma. And another close call at a New York airport, the second in 2 days.
14: It happened Monday at JFK International Airport as a regional Delta flight operated by Endeavor Air was coming in for a landing. An air traffic controller warned the pilot that a small Cirrus plane was just 500 feet above his flight, flying way too close. Pilots on both planes were ordered to maintain their positions. They did, avoiding a mid-air collision less than 2,500 feet off the ground. This near miss happened just one day after a United Airlines jet hit a light pole and tractor trailer on the New Jersey Turnpike Sunday as it was landing. The FAA investigating. Sarah Lee Kessler, WOR News.
12: Well, Tony nominations are now out. Schmigadoon and The Lost Boys both got 12 nods, including Best Musical. Ragtime got 11, including Best Revival of a Musical. Vying for Best Play, The Ballasters, Giant, Liberation, and Little Bear Ridge Road. It's now 78 degrees and 6:02.
11: I'm Adrienne Watson with your WOR traffic. Stalled northbound west side in the 130s. Delays go back to the 50s. On the FDR Drive northbound, your pockets of delays are from the teens up to the 20s. Then more pockets of delays through the 100s. And again, 140s to the Cross Bronx Expressway. Garden State Parkway northbound, Union to 280. Southbound side, it's Union all the way down to Cranford with a crash. Route 3 accident westbound by Route 21. Eastbound, there's a crash by the Garden State Parkway with delays both ways. 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
19: Here's your WOR Weather Channel forecast. It cools a little as we head through the rest of the week, then warms up again by the weekend. And we'll see some rain along the way at times. A few clouds around tonight, low of 63. Some rain showers after 11 a.m. Wednesday. Keep the umbrella handy. Highs up in the low 70s. Rainfall up to a half an inch possible. I'm meteorologist Mark Thibodeau from the Weather Channel on 710 WOR.
12: 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Wall Street closed higher, the S&P and the NASDAQ at new records. The Dow gained 356, the S&P added 58, and the NASDAQ rose 258 points. It's now 6:05, Knicks News 6:30. Bulletins at Once, wake up with Curtis Sliwa and Larry Menti in the morning, 6 until 10 weekdays. I'm Liz Warner on 710 WOR.
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7: It is now 77 degrees, 7 o'clock. Good evening. I'm Liz Warner. New York City officials warning of a confirmed measles case in Manhattan. The health department says the unvaccinated adult visited the restaurant Norma in Hell's Kitchen on April 25th between 5 and 8 p.m. They do note that the risk to the general public is low due to high vaccination rates among New Yorkers. And a new scam, this time targeting immigrants with fake lawyers in some cases. The culprits even used fake courtrooms to make the scams look real. We get more from ABC's Aaron Katursky.
8: In New York, five defendants have pleaded not guilty to charges accusing them of holding sham immigration proceedings, including asylum interviews and court appearances. Prosecutors said one victim ended up skipping a real immigration hearing and was deported. And in Orlando, four people are facing charges accusing them of setting up a fake law firm and extorting millions from victims. They have not yet entered pleas.
7: The DHS says they are aware of the scams, and they say officials will never call people out of the blue. And in Florida, former Mayor Rudy Giuliani is now recovering, having emerged from a previously unreported coma.
9: We knew that Giuliani was hospitalized for pneumonia over the weekend and had been on a ventilator for a time. What we did not know was that the former New York City mayor had been comatose and had received last rites. Ted Goodman, his spokesman, revealed that on X Monday night, saying Giuliani is talking and alert post-coma. Earlier, Goodman said that Giuliani had been diagnosed with restrictive airway disease following his exposure to toxins at Ground Zero after the 9/11 terror attacks on America. Sarah Lee Kessler, WOR News.
7: And at the White House today, Secretary of State Marco Rubio told reporters that the U.S. will not let Iran hold the global economy hostage by preventing oil tanker passage through the critical Strait of Hormuz. He said U.S. actions in the strait are aimed at saving lives with people trapped aboard vessels and running out of food, the situation leading to sharp increases and both oil and gas prices, but we are told those prices are not as high as they once were.
0: We are still not at that all-time high for gas when it comes to the national average. That was hit under President Biden back in June 2022. We were at $5.03. So that's kind of the all-time high. Some analysts are saying if the strait stays closed through, for example, 4th of July, that's when we could be talking about getting past that $5 mark.
7: That's ABC's Elizabeth Schulze. 77 degrees, and your WOR news time is now 7:02.
10: I'm Adrienne Watson with your WOR traffic. Westbound Belt Parkway, a crash on the ramp to the Verrazano Bridge. Delays go back past Cropsey Avenue. And then the bridge is slammed getting onto the Staten Island Expressway. They just cleared a westbound crash at Slauson Avenue, and that volume is moving toward MLK Expressway. The Gothels Bridge, heavy. Coming into Staten Island, those delays end at MLK Expressway. Outer Bridge Crossing, no problems there if you were wondering. Northern State, westbound past New Hyde Park Road, that is a new accident. 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
7: Well, the Knicks crushed the Sixers at the Garden. Game 2 is tomorrow night in Manhattan. The Yankees host the Rangers tonight in the Bronx, and the Mets won. Their series with Colorado continues tonight. 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Stocks rallied as oil prices pulled back, and investors focused on strong quarterly earnings. At the close, the Dow gained 356, the S&P added 58, and the NASDAQ rose 258. 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
2: It's 73 degrees at 8 o'clock. Good evening, I'm Andrew Whitman. There's been another close call at a New York airport, the second in 2 days.
3: It happened Monday at JFK International Airport as a regional Delta flight operated by Endeavor Air was coming in for a landing. An air traffic controller warned the pilot that a small Cirrus plane just 500 feet above his flight, flying way too close. Pilots on both planes were ordered to maintain their positions. They did, avoiding a mid-air collision less than 2,500 feet off the ground. This near miss happened just 1 day after a United Airlines jet hit a light pole and tractor trailer on the New Jersey Turnpike Sunday as it was landing. The FAA investigating. Sarah Lee Kessler,